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1: ABC News, I'm Dave Packer. The deadly hantavirus cruise outbreak now stretching across multiple countries. At least 36 people are being monitored for hantavirus, all linked back to that voyage that departed from South America. Alex Murdoch's murder convictions have been thrown out by the South Carolina Supreme Court. Officials say Murdoch's financial and federal convictions still stand, meaning he's not getting out of prison anytime soon. South Carolina Attorney General Alan Wilson says he intends to seek a speedy retrial.
2: The court based its decision on the conduct of then Cotton County Clerk of Court Rebecca Hill. As you know, this conduct involved her in interactions with the jury at that time. As the court said in the order, this was conduct unknown to the state and other individuals.
1: It's life in prison without parole for Corey Richens, the Utah mother convicted of fatally poisoning her husband with fentanyl. And it's hours now until a high-stakes sit-down between President Trump and Chinese President Xi Jinping in Beijing. This is ABC News.
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8: Southwest Arkansas weather.
9: Looking at your weather forecast for tonight, mostly clear with a low around 58 and a calm wind becoming northeast around 5 miles per hour. It'll be mostly sunny Thursday, high near 82. Partly cloudy Thursday night, low around 63. Mostly sunny, high near 86 Friday. Mostly cloudy, low around 68 Friday night. Saturday, partly sunny, high near 83. And Saturday night, mostly clear with a low around 68.
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From his album Leather, it's Cody Johnson and The Fall. His new album is called The Banks of the Trinity, and we'll have that new music from Cody Johnson this summer. Thomas Rhett, Ella Langley, and Morgan Wallen after Parmalee and Cowgirl.

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1: What? 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
0: 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Pickle Jar Up All Night. 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
1: I want to know when we got an app.

0: The birthday boy, Morgan Wallen and Ella Langley. It's called I Can't Love You Anymore. The other birthday boy, Darius Rucker, after Megan Maroney here in just a moment.
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0: Luke Bryan, country, and she knows it. Let's check some birthdays for the 13th of May. Morgan Wallen and Darius Rucker celebrating, so is Stevie Wonder. Robert Pattinson from Hashtag Team Edward. Stephen Colbert, the TV host. Lena Dunham is on the show Girls on HBO. Debbie Ryan stars in Disney's Sweet Life. She's Bailey Pickett. Dennis Rodman, NBA legend. Candace Akola is Caroline from The Vampire Diaries. And she's ex-wife to Billy Ray, mom to Miley. Tish Cyrus celebrating a birthday today. If it's your special day, happy birthday. I hope all your birthday wishes come true.
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2: Looking at your weather forecast for tonight, mostly clear with a low around 58 and a calm wind becoming northeast around 5 miles per hour. It'll be mostly sunny Thursday, high near 82. Partly cloudy Thursday night, low around 63. Mostly sunny, high near 86 Friday. Mostly cloudy, low around 68 Friday night. Saturday, partly sunny, high near 83. And Saturday night, mostly clear with a low around 68.
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0: Hudson Westbrook. It's called Painted You Pretty. Some brand new music from him. We're 39 days away from Father's Day, and in honor of Dad's big day that's coming up, here is a dad joke. 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
1: ABC News, I'm Dave Packard. President Trump meets with Chinese President Xi tonight in Beijing. ABC's Mary Bruce is traveling with the president.
2: With great pomp and pageantry, China rolling out the red carpet for President Trump. 300 young people waving Chinese and American flags. Steps behind him, two of the major tech leaders he brought along, Elon Musk and AI chipmaker NVIDIA CEO Jensen Huang.
1: Health officials from around the world continue to monitor the cruise ship passengers and others who may have been exposed to the hantavirus. That includes 36 people here in the United States. The Pentagon says the remains of the second U.S. Army soldier who went missing during military exercises in Morocco have been recovered. South Carolina's attorney general says he plans to retry Alex Murdoch after the state Supreme Court tossed his murder convictions. In Utah, Corey Richens sentenced to life without parole in the 2022 fentanyl poisoning death of her husband, Eric Richens. This is ABC News.
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11: Southwest Arkansas weather.
12: Looking at your weather forecast for tonight, mostly clear with a low around 58 and a calm wind becoming northeast around 5 miles per hour. It'll be mostly sunny Thursday, high near 82. Partly cloudy Thursday night, low around 63. Mostly sunny, high near 86 Friday. Mostly cloudy, low around 68 Friday night. Saturday, partly sunny, high near 83. And Saturday night, mostly clear with a low around 68.
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0: country am I in?
1: It doesn't matter. It's 5 o'clock somewhere.
0: It's always on 5 in Margaritaville, come to think of it.
1: Yeah, I heard that.
0: You've been there, haven't you?
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0: Hate how you look. It is Top Gun Day today, and a lot of theaters across the country having double features of the original Top Gun, followed by Top Gun Maverick, coming up on the 16th of May. That is the 40th anniversary of the release of the movie Top Gun. Yes, one of my favorites. Music from Luke Combs and Shaboozy, Zach Top's new one, South of Sanity, coming up too.
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0: Zach Topp with South of Sanity. It's his latest. Tim McGraw and Keith Urban coming up here in moments. And if you need a little peace and quiet, you may want to go to one of these places for vacation. According to the U.S. National Acoustic Study, these parks or locations are the quietest in the U.S. At number three, Big Bend, Texas. The second quietest place, Glacier National Park in Montana. And the quietest is Olympic National Park. They say there is a 1 square inch of silence, which is a 2-hour hike from the visitor center, and it's, quote, virtually free from any noise pollution by humans, end quote.
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6: Looking at your weather forecast for tonight, mostly clear with a low around 58 and a calm wind becoming northeast around 5 miles per hour. It'll be mostly sunny Thursday, high near 82. Partly cloudy Thursday night, low around 63. Mostly sunny, high near 86 Friday. Mostly cloudy, low around 68 Friday night. Saturday, partly sunny, high near 83. And Saturday night, mostly clear with a low around 68.
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0: Alexandra Kay. Her new song is called Straight for the Heart. Let's check some entertainment history for the 13th of May when it comes to our favorite movies. Oh, the movie Kicking and Screaming. It made its debut on the 13th of May, 2005. It made bringing juice boxes to kids' soccer games popular. And dare I say, it was the Ted Lasso of its time. That's entertainment history.
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1: ABC News, I'm Dave Packer. Minutes from now, President Trump meets with Chinese President Xi in Beijing. The war in Iran hangs over the leader's fifth meeting. Speaking to ABC News, House Republican Conference Chair Congresswoman Lisa McClain.
2: He has a fairly good relationship with China's President Xi, and I think he will have an open, honest, real conversation with the president.
1: McClain said she expects President Trump to press China to stop supporting Iran, but China is one of Iran's closest allies and the biggest buyer of Iranian oil. Amid military conflicts at home and abroad, multiple sources tell ABC News the U.S. Army is now scrambling to cut training costs. One official says the move is to make up for a budget shortfall ranging between $4 and $6 billion. The deadly hantavirus cruise outbreak now stretching across multiple countries, with health officials monitoring dozens of people here in the U.S. The World Health Organization says the global risk remains low. This is ABC News.
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11: Southwest Arkansas weather.
12: Looking at your weather forecast for tonight, mostly clear with a low around 58 and a calm wind becoming northeast around 5 miles per hour. It'll be mostly sunny Thursday, high near 82. Partly cloudy Thursday night, low around 63. Mostly sunny, high near 86 Friday. Mostly cloudy, low around 68 Friday night. Saturday, partly sunny, high near 83. And Saturday night, mostly clear with a low around 68.
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7: Jason Aldean with his latest called Don't Tell on Me. Jason Aldean and Luke Bryan will have the Double Down Tour hitting major stadiums this summer. Blake Shelton and Chris Jansen after Max McNown.

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0: Chris Jansen. It's called Me and a Beer. Hello, my name is John Glenn. Well, they announced that Riley Green will debut on The Voice Season 30 this fall. He will be a coach. He'll compete against Kelly Clarkson and Adam Levine. Season 30, the release date hasn't been announced yet, but they did say it's in the fall.
1: We're living through a monetary crime scene, and your IRA or 401k is a key victim. Hi, Dr. Ron Paul here. In 1971, gold was $35 an ounce. 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

0: Dan and Shay with Say So. Let's check some birthdays for the 13th of May. Country stars Morgan Wallen and Darius Rucker are celebrating. So is Stevie Wonder. Robert Pattinson from hashtag Team Edward. Stephen Colbert, the TV host. Lena Dunham from Girls on HBO. Debbie Ryan stars on Disney's Sweet Life. She's Bailey Pickett. NBA legend Dennis Rodman is celebrating. So is Candace Akola. She was Caroline from The Vampire Diaries. She's ex-wife to Billy. She's mom to Miley. Tish Cyrus is also celebrating. And if it's your special day today, happy birthday. I hope all your birthday wishes come true.
1: Southwest Arkansas weather.
2: Looking at your weather forecast for tonight, mostly clear with a low around 58 and a calm wind becoming northeast around 5 miles per hour. It'll be mostly sunny Thursday, high near 82. Partly cloudy Thursday night, low around 63. Mostly sunny, high near 86 Friday. Mostly cloudy, low around 68 Friday night. Saturday, partly sunny, high near 83. And Saturday night, mostly clear with a low around 68.
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0: Thank you for joining me. This is a huge gem. A ruby has been unearthed near the town of Magok in Myanmar. That's in Bangkok. It measures 11,000 carats. That's 4.8 pounds if you want to weigh it out. Yeah, they say the color and clarity of this thing, incredible.
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1: This is a special report from ABC News. I'm Dave Packer. An arrival ceremony in Beijing for President Trump, shaking hands with Chinese President Xi and signaling the start of a historic summit between the two leaders. ABC's Selena Wang with what both sides are looking for.
2: President Trump, for his part, he wants headline trade deals. Beijing to promise to buy American planes, agricultural products, as well as energy. We could also see the creation, I'm told by administration officials, of a board of investment and trade to manage economic exchange on less sensitive economic areas. Now, for Beijing's part, they want to focus on one key word, and that is stability.
1: This meeting taking place in the shadow of the war in Iran. China, an ally of Iran, gets fuel from Iran and provides goods used by the Iranian government. President Trump expected to urge President Xi to pressure Iran into agreeing to U.S. terms to end the war and reopen the Strait of Hormuz. This is ABC News.
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8: Looking at your weather forecast for tonight, mostly clear with a low around 58 and a calm wind becoming northeast around 5 miles per hour. It'll be mostly sunny Thursday, high near 82. Partly cloudy Thursday night, low around 63. Mostly sunny, high near 86 Friday. Mostly cloudy, low around 68 Friday night. Saturday, partly sunny, high near 83. And Saturday night, mostly clear with a low around 68.
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Jordan Davis. It's called Turn This Truck Around, and that kicks off another hour of country music. My name is John Glenn. We'll bask in those Sundays with Florida Georgia Line, Dustin Lynch's latest after Chase Matthew and Darlin'.

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0: Dustin Lynch with Easy to Love. Kane Brown and Billy Currington coming up here in just a moment. And it is a national holiday today. It's National Apple Pie Day. That is my absolute favorite type of pie. Second favorite would have to be strawberry rhubarb. And then I love a good coconut cream. Having some pie today would be a good way to celebrate. Kane Brown, Billy Currington coming up.
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0: That song covers four generations. It's quite the collaboration. It's MacArthur with Hardy, Tim McGraw, Eric Church, and Morgan Wallen. Now, all four of those gentlemen are fathers, so you know they'll be celebrating Father's Day coming up the 21st of June. We are 39 days away from Father's Day. To help you celebrate Father's Day, here's another dad joke. Out of all the inventions in the last 100 years, the dry erase board is probably the most remarkable.
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2: Looking at your weather forecast for tonight, mostly clear with a low around 58 and a calm wind becoming northeast around 5 miles per hour. It'll be mostly sunny Thursday, high near 82. Partly cloudy Thursday night, low around 63. Mostly sunny, high near 86 Friday. Mostly cloudy, low around 68 Friday night. Saturday, partly sunny, high near 83. And Saturday night, mostly clear with a low around 68.
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0: Ashley McBride with What If We Don't. Brand new music from her. Hello, my name is John Glenn. Tomorrow we got some things to celebrate. If you are the human to a Chihuahua, it's International Chihuahua Appreciation Day. It's National Dance Like a Chicken Day, so everybody should do the chicken dance. And it's also National Buttermilk Biscuit Day. That is one of my favorite foods.
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1: This is a special report from ABC News. I'm Dave Packer. At this hour, the U.S. and China's presidents face-to-face in Beijing's Great Hall of the People, President Trump telling President Xi,
2: "You and I have known each other now for a long time. In fact, the longest relationship of our two countries that any president and president has had. And that's, to me, an honor."
1: Trade on the agenda. The U.S. also looking for China to apply pressure on its ally Iran to reopen the Strait of Hormuz.
3: China wants to see a softening on the U.S. stance towards Taiwan. The U.S. government officially acknowledges that China views Taiwan as part of its territory, but does not express a stance on whether it agrees. This is also intentionally vague about whether it would intervene to defend Taiwan if China sought to annex it by force.
1: That's ABC's Britt Clenett. This is ABC News.
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0: all night. Did you hear? Kane Brown is opening his own bar right on Broadway. It's actually called Kane Brown's on Broadway. It's going to officially open just over a week from now, Friday the 22nd. And there's going to be surprise appearances from Kane throughout the opening weekend. So it's not a total surprise.
1: No.
0: But we don't know when he's dropping in exactly.
1: This just makes it official, though. Everyone and their cousin has a bar on Broadway now.
0: Hey, I don't have a bar on Broadway.
1: We should open a bar on Broadway.
0: Right? Come down to Pickles.
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That's Ashley Cook, the hell you are. This is Pickle Jar Up All Night. You're hanging out with Katie and Scott. Thank you for having the radio on. Thank you for staying up late with us. Got a lot of great music ahead right now. It is Chris Young, Till the Last One Dies. It's Pickle Jar Up All Night.

0: Pat's Pickle Jar up all night. Have you been loving Riley Green on Marshalls?
1: He's done a great job.
0: He's done a great job. And we were curious if it was going to continue, if this was going to, you know, because he's getting ready to be a coach on The Voice as well. You know, can he handle it all? All right. We do have an update, but this is a spoiler alert.
1: Hold on, hold on. Spoiler alert.
0: Yes. If you don't want to know, put your fingers in your ears. Or if you're driving, you have permission to just turn down the volume for a second. They're killing off his character.
1: Yeah. We kind of saw that coming.
0: So, yeah, I guess he got like second degree burns and inhaled a lot of smoke in this one scene. And they go to the hospital to see if he's okay. And they were told he died. So he is not going to be on Marshalls anymore unless he comes back in some kind of flashbacks or, you know, some kind of weird twist in the plot. But as of right now, his little acting has come to an end. But just the beginning, Riley. Don't you worry.
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0: Pat's Pickle Jar up all night. I'm going to have to find something else to watch now on Monday nights, now that Idol is over.
1: This was probably one of the best seasons. I mean, they got down to the top 10, and I loved all of them.
0: Every single one was so talented. I am selfishly happy that we got a country singer out of it. Miss Hannah, way to go. She just got better and better. I loved her from day one. Everybody did. Right. But honestly, we saw her grow so much in these last few weeks.
1: And even Jordan McCullough, local kid here Murfreesboro, is just absolutely going to kill it. So I thought it turned out well, but hopefully they said they're going to be back at CMA Fest in June auditioning for more people. So they're coming back to Nashville.
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1: ABC News, I'm Dave Packer. The historic summit between President Trump and China's President Xi began in Beijing with an exchange of greetings between the two leaders.
2: It's an honor to be with you. It's an honor to be your friend. And the relationship between China and the USA is going to be better than ever before.
1: President Xi saying he believes the common interests between China and the United States outweigh their differences. Russia launched a massive aerial attack on Ukraine. At least 6 people killed. Ukraine saying it managed to shoot down about 700 of Russia's drones. The total number of hantavirus cases tied to that Dutch cruise ship has risen to 11. The cases include at least 2 confirmed deaths, and the virus has 1 suspected death as well. The state attorney's office in South Carolina has said they will retry Alex Murdaugh after the South Carolina Supreme Court tossed out his double murder convictions. This is ABC News.
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It's Katie and Scott. We're about 10 minutes away from singer-songwriter Molly Lovett joining the studio. We're going to catch up with her, find out about all her music and what she's doing right now. Bailey Zimmerman, it's Chevy Silverado.

0: It's Pickle Jar Up All Night. It's Katie and Scott here. Very happy to have singer-songwriter Molly Lovett in the studio with us. Welcome, Molly.
1: Molly!
2: Thank you.
0: Love the last name, Lovett.
2: Thank you. That was the joke of middle school. Everybody was like, you love it, don't you? You love it.
0: And you have hearts all over all your imagery, and it's just perfect.

0: played guitar. My mom loves to karaoke. She is like the performer. And we just love live music. So, I mean, from 5 years old on, I was at concerts every weekend, whether it was like local bands or, you know, big touring acts coming through. And I was just, yeah, always surrounded by it.
1: Wow. So did you know from a young age that you would actually want to do this for a living?
0: I did. I actually, just a couple weeks ago, my parents found from, I think it was like second or third grade, we wrote what we wanted to be when we grew up, like in school. And I wrote that I wanted to be a famous singer and have concerts all over the world and people singing along to my songs. And I've always wanted to do this.
1: I love that.
2: That's cool.
1: You know, we talk a lot about male country artists will often have a sports injury. And that is when they're like, well, I'll pick up that guitar you guys gave me as a kid. And then next thing you know, there are these big country artists. You had a similar thing. We don't often hear this from female artists.
0: Yes, it was a crazy thing. So as much as music was a part of my life growing up, sports were also a big part of it. We, you know, went to Cardinals games and Blues games. And I played basketball was my sport. And my dad was my coach. And that was kind of our thing that we had together. And I used to say that I was going to go play college basketball at Mizzou, and then I was going to move to Nashville after that. Like, that was my plan. And that all changed when I was, like, 14 years old, and I had randomly just fallen in a game. Like, out of nowhere, no one was around me. I collapsed, and my knee kept bothering me. And so after a couple weeks, we go to the doctor, get x-rays, and they ended up finding an 8-inch bone tumor. Inside,
2: wow.
0: Inside of my femur bone. So it had nothing to do with the fall at all. We say now, we're like, that was God that like shoved me to the ground to find that tumor. Because, you know, immediately I was put in a wheelchair and scheduling biopsy and surgery. And, you know, luckily it was benign and surgery went well. And, you know, I had to keep going back for years and years to get tested. And by the grace of God, I am all good. And kind of fell deeper into music during that time because I couldn't play basketball for a while.
1: There's a reason for everything.
2: That is just amazing because you always hear those stories of like, you know, if I wouldn't have had this accident or I wouldn't have fallen and done this, then it discovers tumors and things. That, yeah, as you said, that is totally a God thing.
1: I love it. Well, we're going to talk more about that music coming up. There's more on the way with Molly Lovett. It's Pickle Jar Up All Night.
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0: It's Pickle Jar Up All Night. We're back with Molly Lovett in the studio. It's time for Fame Files. Any good stories for us?
1: I've got one.
0: Okay.
1: I have a Lainey Wilson story.
0: Ooh, I love it.
1: Yeah. So I met Lainey, gosh, this was probably 4 or 5 years ago now.
2: Okay.
1: It was right before she put out Bell Bottom Country, mm-hmm. which I feel like really kind of catapulted her. And we actually met at a party. So we were hanging out. I was a big fan of her, just being a writer in town and knowing who she was. And so I went up and introduced myself and we got talking and we hung out at this party like all night. We exchanged numbers and she was so kind, like just so, like you could tell wanted to genuinely help me. And so we like scheduled a coffee date and I was literally freaking out. And I text my family and I'm like, you guys, you won't believe this. Lainey Wilson just gave me her phone number. Like I send a picture of the two of us and all of them respond back. We have no idea who this girl is. We've never heard of this. Like, that's awesome. Oh. All like, cool.
2: Oh.
1: And I was just like, you've got to be kidding me. Like, I'm freaking out. And I'm not kidding. It was maybe a month later. My family is like, wait, that's the girl who you got like coffee with and hung out, like what? Like, and she just blew up, took off. So it was so cool just to see how quick things can change and happen. Like my family going from never heard of her to like, you know, one of the biggest things in the world.
0: To wanting to buy that.

0: It's Pickle Jar Up All Night. We're back with singer-songwriter Molly Lovett, who's playing Song Suffragettes this coming Monday. This will be your third time, I think, to play Suffragettes.
1: Yes. Mm-hmm.
0: What do you love so much about playing that show?
1: It's so cool. I mean, when I moved to Nashville, I went to watch Song Suffragettes all the time, and it was always a dream of, like, how do I get to play this show? How do I get to do it? And so I'm just so grateful every time I get to, because I know that that was such a dream and goal of mine. And, you know, a lot of people who I meet that have just moved here, that's like a dream and goal of theirs. So it's just, I feel very honored to get to be a part of it every time I play.
0: Yeah, it's all female lineup and it's at the Listening Room. If you guys have not been to see a Song Suffragette show, you absolutely have to work that into your calendar. You're also going to be playing over in the UK this year. Tell us about that.
2: How exciting is that?
1: Oh my gosh, you guys, I just went out of the country for the first time ever just last year. So I'm so excited. I've never been to the UK. I'm honored. Song Suffragettes actually asked me to be a part of something they're doing over there, which is they have a slot over at Country Calling, which is a big festival over in London. And I'm so honored. So we're going to add a few more dates and I'm going to have my first little mini UK tour.
0: That's so perfect. Yeah. You are going to love it. Eat all the chocolate. Oh. I swear the chocolate tastes so different over there.
1: That's so good to know. Okay.
0: And you just dropped a debut album, self-titled. So I feel like with debut albums, you get to spend years writing them. How in the world did you even like narrow down what you were going to put on this debut album?
1: Oh my gosh, yes. There were so many songs. My poor producer, we just sat and listened to a million songs. And even, you know, ones that I had just written, you know, weeks before recording, we were like, wait, this one might be better than that one. Should we? Like, it was such a process. But it's been so wonderful. I wanted my first album to just be like my introduction to the world. So self-titled, and there's truly a piece of like every part of my story on this record. There's the heartbreak, the love songs, the family songs, friend songs. There's everything.
0: And some drama. Your latest single is Dramatic. All right, you got to tell us about this song.
1: Oh my gosh, this might be like one of my favorite songs I've ever written, been a part of. It's really my autobiography. I have been told since I was a little girl that I am a little dramatic. And I thought, why don't I like take my power back and just own the drama? And so I wrote this song called Dramatic. And it's funny because I pitched this idea to so many different writers in town and everyone was like, yeah, maybe. And I ended up writing it with two guys here in town and they were all about it. And honestly, this is like the guy's favorite on the album. Most men that come to the show are like, Dramatic, we like it.
0: I love it. Okay, so how can people keep up with you and get your music?
1: Yeah, I am on all of the things. So you can listen to my music wherever you stream. Instagram, Facebook, TikTok, all of the things at Molly Lovett.
0: See, it's just so easy to say it. That's Molly Lovett. Thank you so much for being here.
1: Thank you guys so much.
0: It's Pickle Jar Up All Night.

secret is out. It's Pickle Jar Up All Night. Katie Cook and Scott Gaines are pulling back the curtain on the music, the artists, and all the Nashville news. Get the real scoop and connection. Stay plugged in with Pickle Jar.

mine. 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Well, she walked right up to me, handed me a beer, gave me a look like, let's get out of here.

0: gets Pickle Jar up all night. 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Is there anyone you would ban from your funeral?
1: Oh, well, yeah, Ben Affleck. Yeah, he knows what he did.
0: Oh, that's a story for another day.
1: Yeah.
0: I found a hilarious woman on TikTok. It's a grandma. She's going viral because she got some rules.
2: 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Listen up. You could cry, but don't cry too much. Don't make a fool of yourself. Bertha is not invited. Don't let her in. And you better get drunk afterward. Take a shot for me.
0: Oh, she is my spirit animal. And can I just tell you, I want a t-shirt that says, Bertha is not invited.
1: Her picture on the front and is like, have a shot for me.
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1: ABC News, I'm Dave Packer. President Trump meeting overnight with China's President Xi Jinping. It's the fifth summit between the two leaders. At the outset, Mr. Trump complimentary to the Chinese president.
2: We're going to have a fantastic future together. Such respect for China, the job you've done. You're a great leader. I say it to everybody. You're a great leader.
1: Iran on the minds of both parties. The administration has expressed that they would like China to play a more active role in trying to end the war. The South Carolina Supreme Court unanimously ruling to overturn Alec Murdoch's murder convictions. The justices said that a clerk tainted the jury by saying disparaging things about Murdoch, the state attorney general promising a speedy retrial. The deadly Honda virus cruise outbreak now stretching across multiple countries. At least 36 people are being monitored for Honda virus, all linked back to that voyage that departed from South America on board that cruise ship. This is ABC News.
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The night is young, and so are the hits. Pickle Jar Up All Night is on. Katie Cook, Scott Gaines, and all the Nashville news. Don't sleep on this. It's Pickle Jar Up All Night.

0: It's Pickle Jar Up All Night. We talk a lot around here about AI, the goods and the bad. We do know AI is going to be taking a lot of jobs.
1: Right.
0: Just the way it is. Well, there's one lady in Portland, Oregon. She's a mom, and she's got a great idea for fighting technology taking our jobs. She started selling her own sourdough bread out of this little greenhouse she has in her driveway.
1: Oh, okay.
0: It's an honor system. She's got people from 2 hours away driving
1: wow.
0: to get her bread. It's become really popular. And she says customers have been totally honest. I'm guessing maybe she has like a QR code where you can just send her a Venmo or something.
1: Yeah.
0: But she's encouraging other people to give it a try. Like if you're losing your job, you're having a tough time.
1: Right.
0: If you can bake cupcakes, cookies, bread, give it a try.
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0: Hudson Westbrook, Painted You Pretty. If that one's got you feeling a little mellow, if you're needing a little pick-me-up, this is the one we give
1: we
0: you
1: can
0: full
1: do this one.
0: Permission. Crank it up. Try not to speed. We don't want you getting a speeding ticket if you're in your car. But I say crank this one up. Hostie and Morgan, I had some help. It's Pickle Jar Up All Night.

0: Stephen Wilson Jr., that is Gary. Pickle Jar up all night. It's Katie and Scott. The ACMs are Sunday, and Lainey Wilson obviously up for quite a few awards. Now, did she think she would be in this situation? Well, let's ask younger Lainey.
1: If I could talk to Lainey, who moved to Nashville in 2011 in a camper trailer, I'd say a lot of people are going to think you crazy, and you might be a little bit, but put in the time, roll up your sleeves, elbow grease, faith, and you're going to be okay. Just tell the truth, write the truth, and let your light shine. That's pretty much what I would tell her, and just say, I'm about to cry. I say, quit crying, you little sissy. No, I just say it's all going to work out the way it's supposed to. I feel like I'm here, and I deserve to be here, and that's a damn good feeling.
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0: It's Pickle Jar Up All Night. It's Katie and Scott here. ACMs are this weekend, and our buddy Parker McCollum is nominated for Album of the Year. But as it turns out, we're lucky we even got this album.
1: Man, I was kind of desperate, you know? I was really, to be 100% honest, like, I was about to walk away about 18 months ago.
2: From music as a whole?
1: Yeah, I was about to just hang it up completely.
3: Why?
1: Man, I just kind of had lost the buzz creatively. And I'd been touring nonstop since I was 22 years old. So, and I was just like, creatively, I was like, I got nothing. And so I had a conversation with some people in my circle about it. And I kind of got to the point where I was like, well, if I'm going to hang it up, go make one more record with just zero given. Don't, like, just do it 100% exactly. Whatever the hell comes out is what the record is.
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1: ABC News, I'm Dave Packer. The historic summit between President Trump and China's President Xi began in Beijing with an exchange of greetings between the two leaders.
2: It's an honor to be with you. It's an honor to be your friend. And the relationship between China and the USA is going to be better than ever before.
1: President Xi saying he believes a common interest between China and the United States outweigh their differences. Russia launched a massive aerial attack on Ukraine. At least six people killed. Ukraine saying it managed to shoot down about 700 of Russia's drones. The total number of hantavirus cases tied to that Dutch cruise ship has risen to 11. The cases include at least two confirmed deaths, and the virus has one suspected death as well. The state attorney's office in South Carolina has said they will retry Alex Murdaugh after the South Carolina Supreme Court tossed out his double murder convictions. This is ABC News.
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It's Pickle Jar up all night, getting you ready for the ACMs this Sunday. We got more You're ACM listening talk to Pickle on Jar the way. We also have some Blake Katie Shelton coming Scott up. Gaines. We got his latest song. Right now, it's Jason Aldean. Don't tell on me. Tennessee. Pickle Jar up all night.

0: Blake Shelton, let him in anyway. Pickle Jar up all night. ACM week going on. Mackenzie Porter is a part of a duo called Thelma and James. Now, Mackenzie was up for an ACM award in 2023 with Dustin Lynch, and she's actually up again for Duo of the Year for Thelma and James.
1: Yeah, it feels very different. I mean, I was super grateful to be a part of that song, and it did so much stuff for my career, but this is like so us. Every part of everything that's coming out as far as like music videos or artwork is just Jake and me. And so it really was like such a win for our family.
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0: Okay, be honest, though. Sometimes there's people you want them to leave, you know, like the kids that will, you know, turn 18 and never, ever leave.
1: But leave.
0: I was just reading this thing on Realtor.com, multi-generational living. It's becoming such a trend.
1: It is.
0: People are actually wanting to live together again because, you know, let's face it, it's really hard for young people to buy their first homes now. Ugh. It's really hard if you have aging parents to even think of putting them in one of the nicer homes. I mean,
1: there's just no way.
0: Who has that much money?
1: It was ridiculous. I remember that with my dad. It was ridiculously expensive in a month, and it's just more than he was willing to spend, and we certainly couldn't do it.
0: Yeah, so
1: I get it.
0: I would say if you've got a house and you have the ability to expand the house, maybe renovate the basement or build a little detached, you know, area. It's worth every penny. This is the way people are going in the future.
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Little girl used to swing right there. I still see her pink bow and her brown hair. 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
1: ABC News, I'm Dave Packer. President Trump meeting overnight with China's President Xi Jinping. It's the fifth summit between the two leaders. At the outset, Mr. Trump complimentary to the Chinese president.
2: We're going to have a fantastic future together. Such respect for China, the job you've done. You're a great leader. I say it to everybody. You're a great leader.
1: Iran on the minds of both parties. The administration has expressed that they would like China to play a more active role in trying to end the war. The South Carolina Supreme Court unanimously ruling to overturn Alec Murdoch's murder convictions. The justices said that a clerk tainted the jury by saying disparaging things about Murdoch, the state attorney general promising a speedy retrial. The deadly Honda virus cruise outbreak now stretching across multiple countries. At least 36 people are being monitored for Honda virus, all linked back to that voyage that departed from South America on board that cruise ship. This is ABC News.
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0: Pickle Jar up all night. It's Katie and Scott. So, Katie, there was a guy that stole Tiffany diamonds.
1: Ooh,
0: okay. So, bold. You would think you would stick those maybe in your pocket. No, not so much. He swallowed the diamond earrings.
1: What?
0: Now, here's the thing. It took 2 weeks to get them out. And not only that, they had to get x-rays to prove that the diamonds were in him.
1: Whose job was it to wait for that to come out?
0: Exactly. Now, not only that, they realized there was other stuff in there. Besides the diamonds, there were more earrings. Apparently, there was a television remote and somebody's car keys.
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0: Luke Combs, and as long as he's number one, I'm not sure anyone else will ever have a shot at it.
1: I'm wondering if Cody Johnson feels like he's ever going to do it. 3 weeks is what this guy has done.
0: Wow.
1: So the very first song, which was...
0: Days Like These.
1: Yes, and that one was number one. 2 weeks for Sleepless in a Hotel Room.
0: Wow.
1: So the last 3 weeks, he has been at number one. I'm assuming they'll step away and let Cody Johnson get it now. But, I mean, maybe because they're just being nice.
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1: Carly Pearce on Pickle Jar Up All Night. It's Katie and Scott here. Cody Johnson is no doubt headed towards number one with this one, The Fall. It's Pickle Jar Up All Night.
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1: ABC News, I'm Dave Packer. The historic summit between President Trump and China's President Xi began in Beijing with an exchange of greetings between the two leaders.
2: It's an honor to be with you. It's an honor to be your friend. And the relationship between China and the USA is going to be better than ever before.
1: President Xi saying he believes the common interests between China and the United States outweigh their differences. Russia launched a massive aerial attack on Ukraine. At least six people killed. Ukraine saying it managed to shoot down about 700 of Russia's drones. The total number of hantavirus cases tied to that Dutch cruise ship has risen to 11. The cases include at least two confirmed deaths, and the virus has one suspected death as well. The state attorney's office in South Carolina has said they will retry Alex Murdaugh after the South Carolina Supreme Court tossed out his double murder convictions. This is ABC News.
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0: It's Pickle Jar up all night. We are gearing up for the big ACM Awards this Sunday. Could be a huge night for Ella Langley. She is on top of the world, but it wasn't always that way. We were wondering if she misses the early days.
1: I don't know if I miss anything. I'm having a great time. I really enjoy where I'm at. It's the beginning stages are tough. Any young artist, bless you, going through that, because those years are tough because you're putting in a lot of work and you don't know if you're going to get anything in return. And when it's something that

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0: It is Pickle Jar Up All Night. One of the things Scott and I love the most about this job is hearing from you guys. We are all across the country, and we'd love to know where you are listening from. 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

0: That's Jacob Hackworth. What took you so long on Pickle Jar Up All Night? Scott, I don't know if you can hear, my stomach is grumbling over here.
1: I can hear it.
0: I need to take a little food break. Today's my cheat day.
2: Okay.
0: It's the day of the week where I let myself eat absolutely anything. It's kind of a tie between having Mexican, like black bean nachos sound really good
1: there
0: right
1: you
0: now.
1: Go.
0: But we could also get some Jet's pizza delivered. Ooh. Their eight corner pizza, that is my favorite cheat
2: Detroit
0: day food.
2: Detroit style.
0: So good. Do you have a cheat day?
2: Yes. That would be days that end in Y.
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0: It's Pickle Jar up all night, and yeah, we've been up all night. It is time for Scott and I to get a little shut-eye, but we will be back here again tomorrow night talking all things ACM and playing all your favorite songs. 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
1: ABC News, I'm Chuck Sievertson. President Trump and China's President Xi in Beijing have had their first meeting of the summit. China wants an easing of restrictions on high-tech exports and easier access to investments in the U.S. ABC's Lionel Moise.
2: Presidents Trump and Xi visited a temple after wrapping up their two-hour meeting. Trump saying their talks went great. Both leaders ignored questions from reporters about whether they discussed Taiwan.
1: President Trump looking for trade deals. The British military this morning says a ship anchored just off the coast of the United Arab Emirates has been seized and is sailing toward Iranian waters. No word on who took the ship. Of the three dozen Americans connected to the cruise ship hantavirus outbreak being monitored, an American doctor has been released from a biocontainment unit in Omaha after testing negative. For the first time, the World Cup final in July in New Jersey will feature a Super Bowl-style halftime show featuring Madonna, Shakira, and BTS. This is ABC News.
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0: Wally Zimmerman, Chevy Silverado. I'm Bosch. It's Thursday, May 14th. Happy birthday if today's your birthday. You share with Mark Zuckerberg, who's 42, Rob Gronkowski is 37, and Kate Blanchett is 57. It's Bond with Your Dog Day, which is every day for me. Dance Like a Chicken Day, not every day for me, but I'll do it today. And National Buttermilk Biscuit Day, yummy.
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0: Dustin Lynch, Easy to Love. I'm Bosch. Thomas Rhett's coming up next. Well, this is kind of wacky. Check this out. Those who get their health advice from TikTok may have seen the recent trend of influencers who recommend jumping up and down 50 times to start your day each morning. Many social media health advisors have little to no actual expertise in the advice they espouse, so the actual experts were asked about it. Here are the potential benefits of doing this. Can build bone density, can build muscle, promotes lymphatic drainage, circulation can be improved, and it's a good way to wake up. On the downside, those with a weak pelvic floor or with issues with their knees, ankles, feet, or a history of stress fractures might want to try something that has a lower impact. In other words, don't do it, okay?
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2: ABC News, I'm Chuck Siebertson. Welcome in Beijing at the start of a state banquet for President Trump's visit to China. President Xi Jinping speaking through a translator.
3: The people of China and the United States are both great peoples. Achieving the great rejuvenation of the Chinese nation and making America great again.
2: Going on to say the U.S. and China can help each other succeed, the White House says in an earlier meeting, the two presidents discussed trade, fentanyl, and Iran. British officials this morning say a ship anchored south of the Strait of Hormuz has been seized. No word who has taken it, but the ship now appears to be sailing toward Iran. Russia keeping up its drone and missile attacks on Ukraine. At least four people killed in the capital of Kyiv. Ukraine's president says Russia has fired over 1,500 drones just since yesterday. The American doctor, who initially tested positive for hantavirus, now testing negative. This is ABC News.
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0: 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I'm JP, and she is the missus.
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0: Today is Thursday, May 14th, and it's going to be a very, well, yesterday was a very busy day. I went by the Wilson Park, City Park. There were people, I mean, they were scurrying around like ants, working, getting everything ready. Oh, man, it was unreal. It was unreal. I mean, setting up tents and tables and I don't know what the trailer is for. I haven't ever gone in yet, but there's a trailer set up at Wilson Park. Maybe that's for the hospitality room. I'm not sure. But there's lots of things going on down there, man. And they're getting ready because at 10 o'clock this morning, we're going to get things going with the 4A state tournament right here in Nashville.
1: Yep.
0: And, of course, our Scrapperettes and Scrappers will both play about 12:30. Now, understand, because there is one game before in front of them, we may be a little late, you know. Oh, well, wait a minute. Got somebody. Let's talk to you. Good morning. You're live on The Morning Ride with Good JP morning. And the missus.
2: I want to put a birthday on.
0: All right, what's the name?
2: Anthony Witherspoon. And he's from Nashville. And he's 54 today.
0: 54.
2: This is from his mother.
0: I got it.
2: All right. Thank you. Have a blessed day.
0: Thank you. All right. Let me put that where he goes. Let's see here.
1: Oh, Anthony. I saw him yesterday.
0: You did?
1: Mm-hmm.
0: Was he looking 54?
1: No.
0: He's not. Looking good for 54, huh?
1: Yeah.
0: It's always good to be seen when you're 54, you know? All right, happy birthday. So we do have birthdays and anniversaries coming up, but as we were saying, man, it was amazing what all was going on yesterday as they are getting ready for this baseball and softball tournament. And then last night we met some grandparents of one of the Gravett players.
1: All the way from...
0: Iowa.
1: Iowa.
0: Yeah, they said, you know, we heard about this place called Nashville, and we thought we were going to get to see Toby Keith or, you know, well, not Toby Keith, I'm sorry, but, you know, some country music artists, but no, they just met JP and the missus.
1: Yep.
0: And, but they're here for the tournament, and so we saw them last night and got to visit for just a few minutes. But
1: From Iowa.
0: Yeah, from Iowa. So that was pretty neat. That was pretty neat. Let me see. I got some bad news this morning.
1: Uh-oh.
0: And I don't know if I'm supposed to share this, but they shared it, so I'm going to share it.
1: Okay.
0: We're going to miss Miss Megan Scribner. She has accepted the position in Mountain View. And so basketball. She's our junior high basketball coach.
1: Oh, okay.
0: She's our assistant high school coach.
1: Oh.
0: And she has accepted a position in Mountain View.
1: Huh.
0: So we're going to miss her and her family.
1: Yeah.
0: So we're thankful for the couple of years that we had her, and we wish her all the best and everything. Like I said, I don't know if I'm supposed to say anything, but they announced it. So
1: it's out there.
0: So, but man, I was hoping it was a different Megan Scribner. I'll be honest with you.
1: But it wasn't.
0: No, it looks just like her.
1: It's her.
0: But we're proud. We're happy for her. We're excited for her. That's going, happening. And let me see. What else did I see this morning? Oh, now, you know I'm a wrestling fan.
1: Mm-hmm.
0: And I just saw something this morning. Now, you don't know him. You probably never heard of him, didn't see him wrestle or anything. But a gentleman from Arkansas, his name was Psycho Sid.
1: No, never heard of
0: him. Never heard of him, did you?
1: No.
0: Well, his real name was Sidney Ray Udy.
1: Okay.
0: Udy.
1: There's a bunch of
0: Udys. There's Udys all over. Well, he wrestled back in the day, but Psycho Sid has since passed away.
1: Mm.
0: Well, he has a son named Gunner Udy.
1: Mm-hmm.
0: And Gunner has announced that he is going to be running for the position of mayor in the city of Marion, Arkansas, as an independent candidate come November.
1: Really?
0: Yes.
1: Well, that's cool.
0: That is cool. I mean, he's, I don't know exactly how old he is, but, you know, and he is going to be running.
1: Since you brought that up.
0: Yes.
1: There is a time to run as independent.
0: Yes, you can, you get, have to go to the, what do you call it, county clerk's office. There's a packet that you have to fill out, mm-hmm. and you have to get so many signatures.
1: Right.
0: Depending on the office, depends on the number of signatures you need.
1: Right.
0: If you're running for alderman, it's not as many as if you're running for mayor or county judge or sheriff or anything like that. Okay. But
1: or,
0: there
1: or
0: are.
1: City clerk. Or
0: right. Any of them.
1: Any
0: it
1: of
0: doesn't
1: them.
0: Matter,
1: yeah.
0: you know. So you can, that's still, you know, but I don't know when the deadline is. That's another thing. I don't know exactly off the top of my head because, you know, I haven't ever heard.
1: Yeah.
0: I do. I heard from Pike County that the that independent candidates could start getting, you know, their paperwork ready like last week or the week before. I'm not real sure.
1: Yeah.
0: But, yeah. So Psycho Sid is going to run as they're in Marion, which is up around, it's on the east side of the state.
1: I've heard of it.
0: It's a big town from what I understand, considering, you know. But, yeah, running. And you know, the wrestler Kane, you know, the big red machine, he ran for mayor of, like, Knoxville and won.
1: Oh, really?
0: Knoxville, Tennessee, and one.
1: Hmm.
0: So you know, a lot of that was taking place. So that was pretty wild. And I've noticed that we're getting a lot of blonde hair in the area. The Nashville Scrapper baseball team—they're going blonde.
1: Oh, really?
0: For the state playoffs. So they all look so cute. You know, I don't know if all of them are or not. I think one mom may have said no.
1: Put her foot down.
0: And said, I'll let you shave your number on the side of your head, but I'm not going to let you go blonde because I just love the color of your hair.
1: Oh, yeah.
0: I can understand that, you know.
1: Well, you know, when your hair is young like that and healthy, you don't want to start putting chemical on it.
0: Okay. See, I was thinking that would be the time to do it.
1: No.
0: Okay. It looks like the tournament's going to kick off this morning at 10 a.m.
1: 10 o'clock.
0: All the games will be online. From what I understand, you can see I didn't quite understand. Let me see if I can find that post. And so that way I maybe. I will get this correct, but it says, let me see here. There it is. Now get off there. All 4A state games will be live streamed. All 4A state baseball games will be live streamed on Scrapper Baseball YouTube. Scrapper.
1: The baseball.
0: Uh-huh.
1: What about the softball?
0: The softball will be live streamed on Scrap Media YouTube.
1: Okay.
0: So if you want to watch softball, you go to Scrap Media. If you want to watch baseball, you go to Scrapper Baseball. And you can watch all of the games from there. So there you have it. So that's at starts this morning at 10 a.m. And then at 12:30 on B99.5, we're going to bring you the Nashville Scrappers. And at 12:30-ish, we'll bring you the Nashville Scrapperettes. So both of those teams are playing today. So I appreciate the work that has gone into it to get all these games on the air, you know. So because
1: and
0: I
1: there can, will be sound with these?
0: I do not know.
1: Okay.
0: I don't know. It just says, you know, that they will be live streamed. But I don't know what that, you know, I don't know how detailed that will be.
1: Right.
0: So there you have that. I know that I do know that we will have it on the radio, the Scrappers and Scrapperettes. So that's what we're looking at. That is what's going on. That's what everybody's focused on. You know, I even paused to bring it up. Would you say that over the last 9 months or so, that one of the most united fronts that we've seen has been for the umpire school district, the new umpire school district?
1: Yeah.
0: You know, they've been fighting. The law was passed where they could become an independent, isolated school district once again. And in doing so, then they had to do several things. They had to form a school board. They had to hire a superintendent. They had to hire a principal. And I think they may have hired I want to say, if I understood it correctly, and I'm trying to base this on my memory, a superintendent slash principal.
1: Mm-hmm.
0: But they had to hire some people to do some things. And recently they hired a basketball coach. And I got up this morning and I noticed that there were some people that were upset that they didn't hire the people who were leading the basketball program for the last several years, like 17 years, from what I understood. They did not hire them. They hired another coach to lead the program. And of course that has upset some folks, understandably.
1: Mm-hmm.
0: But that just goes to show you that even when you get what you want, you're still probably not going to be happy. A lot of people working. A lot of people in umpiring worked to get the school district back under their control. And now people in the community are upset with the school district because they didn't do what they wanted.
1: Yeah.
0: Or, you know, so it's kind of weird how that works. You always think the grass is...
1: Everybody's not always going to be happy.
0: Well, but, you know, the grass is not always greener on the other side either.
1: Yeah.
0: You know? There's a lot of things
1: that go... Were the ones not hired that had been doing it, did they work for the Cossatot River?
0: Well, they all did. Every teacher in the district worked for Cossatot River. No, they did not fire all the teachers.
1: So they still work for Cossatot River?
0: No.
1: No.
0: No. They work. They were the umpire coaches.
1: But they're not. Cossatot River's not putting them in another position. They're gone.
0: No, because they were umpire. So. But yeah, that was. That won't open.

0: I guess that was just a test.
1: I guess so.
0: That was just a test.
1: Doesn't it usually say this is a test of the emergency broadcast system? This is only a test.
0: It used to. I don't know. I don't guess it does anymore. The trailer at Wilson Park is not the concession stand. The concession stand is underneath the press box.
1: Yeah.
0: And somebody just said they suspected the trailer was the concession stand. It is not the concession stand. The concession stand is underneath Wilson Park. Yeah. I mean, underneath the press box.
1: Is it the merchandise trailer?
0: No, it's a big trailer.
1: Oh.
0: It's a big trailer. I think it's for the hospitality and the umpires. Because I got a feeling it's air conditioned of some way. So, you know what I mean?
1: Mm-hmm.
0: So... So that's what I'm doing, you know, that's what I think, but I could be wrong, but I know it's not the concession stand because, Wilson Park has a concession stand underneath the press box and a very nice concession stand. And those ladies, they do a good job. I do know that. Folks, today is what? Today is Thursday already.
1: The 14th.
0: Uh-huh. You know what's happening, huh?
1: I do.
0: You thought of it?
1: Yeah.
0: It crossed your mind?
1: Yeah, when I saw the date, I was like, oh.
0: The little light went off above her head. I was like, mm-hmm, there you go.
1: Yep. Well, my mind's a little distracted this morning, so.
0: She was like, mm-hmm. So let's see here. Today is Thursday. It's May 14th. And, of course, we've got the National Day Calendar, the morning lunch menus. We have sports coming up here in the 6 o'clock hour, folks. Stay tuned. 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
1: 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I'm JP. The missus is taking a birthday on the phone, so she'll be right back with us in just a moment or two. Today is a Thursday. It is May the 14th, and of course, today is National Buttermilk Biscuit Day. Now, I did not know that when I got up this morning. I did not know that, and I don't think the missus knew that today was National Buttermilk Biscuit Day.
2: Buttermilk biscuit.
1: Yes. So that's so.
2: There is a song, I think.
1: Is there?
2: I think so.
1: I didn't know that.
2: I think so.
1: But they're good stuff, and had me a biscuit this morning. I bought the missus a biscuit. She's waiting.
2: Yeah. I'm waiting.
1: Today is, this is a good day, I think. It may not be what I think.
2: No, it is.
1: Oh, it is. It's National Decency Day.
2: Ha!
1: So, and this is something that
2: there
1: people.
2: There are so many people not decent or in the area.
1: To anyone. But decency is the basic standard of civility. The basic. Now, if you're not treating people with the basic, your standards are pretty low. So, decency is about listening, understanding, and compassion.
2: And civility. Just be civil.
1: Well, that's what it's all about right there, is listening, understanding, and compassion. If you can do those things, you can pretty well get along with anybody in the world. There you go.
2: I can.
1: You can?
2: I can.
1: All right, what? I didn't know we were talking about you.
2: I'm just saying, I can be.
1: Oh, okay. See,
2: but
1: I don't
2: when
1: know.
2: Somebody's not decent to me.
1: Well, then they get,
2: you know, you get what you give.
1: You get the misses.
2: You get what you give.
1: Today is National Underground America Day. Have you ever wanted to have a house underground?
2: No.
1: What? No. I figured you were all about that. No. Well, I mean, it's kind of like a storm shelter that's big enough to live in.
2: Yeah.
1: I saw it. There is a house in Horatio that is underground.
2: Seems like that would be so dark.
1: Well, this one, the one in Horatio, has windows at the top of where the roof and the grass and and everything come up.
2: Mm-hmm.
1: There are windows up there that let the light come in. I want to say it faces west, so you would get it afternoon, you know, from 12 on is when you would get the most light inside the house. But yeah, there are no windows, and you know, it would be, you know, you got to use electricity all the time.
2: Yeah.
1: But I mean, you think about it, it's a storm shelter, so you don't have to go, you know, to a storm center. You get to live, you know, I think that most of those underground homes have the generators already built into them. So, you know, your electricity goes off, you know.
2: Speaking of, there was a huge power outage last night,
1: apparently. Yeah, that's what I was reading about. I did read this morning that all power has been restored, which is a good thing.
2: Mm-hmm.
1: But I don't know exactly where it went out. I know it was,
3: north

0: of Nashville.
1: Well, Jalen didn't have power.
0: Okay, I didn't know that. I hadn't seen that. So
1: she texted me last night.
0: Oh, okay.
1: And was asking, did we have power? That she didn't, and then Sherry didn't.
0: Well, I'll be.
1: And Jalen was saying, if I'm not mistaken, it went all the way to Blevins. And
0: oh, wow. I did not know that. I did not know that.
1: Let me look.
0: So that's pretty wild. So, but kid.
1: Yeah, she said it was Nashville, Ozan, Blevins, and McCaskill.
0: Well, I'll be.
1: Yeah.
0: I did not know. I knew there was a power outage, but I didn't know how widespread it was.
1: Yeah.
0: So, but I did read this morning that it said all power has been restored.
1: Well, that's good.
0: Now, I don't know exactly when that was. You know what I mean?
1: Yeah.
0: So, but yeah, underground America. See, if you lived underground, you wouldn't even have to worry about something falling on your line because it would all be buried. See? Good thing.
1: Yeah.
0: Good thing.
1: Yeah.
0: Today is also, and I was going to ask the missus to do this, but when she walked in this morning, I looked at the armor she was wearing, and I said, I'm not going to ask her to do it.
1: Ask me.
0: Dance like a chicken?
1: Can't nobody see me.
0: No, I was going to record it.
1: Oh, no.
0: So I thought it would be funny, but when you walked in, I said, that wouldn't be funny no more.
1: Not today.
0: Maybe tomorrow?
1: Maybe.
0: Okay. Today is Dance Like a Chicken Day. So I know everybody right now has got that. Something they've got in their head right now. Right now, everybody is thinking. So, yeah, that's the one. I was even going to play it for you. But like I said, she walked in and I went, nope, not today.
1: Not today.
0: I like sleeping in my own bed. Folks, stay tuned. We've got your weather forecast coming up right after these messages.
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0: Looking at your weather forecast for today, it appears it's going to be mostly sunny with a high near 82 degrees with an east wind around 5 miles per hour becoming southeast this afternoon. Now tonight, partly cloudy with a low around 64, mostly sunny on Friday with a high near 87, and mostly cloudy Friday night with a low around 69. It'll be mostly sunny with a high near 84 Saturday, and mostly clear with a low around 67 Saturday night. Sunday, mostly sunny, high near 84, and it'll be on Sunday night, it'll be mostly cloudy with a low around 72. 50% chance of rain Monday, mostly cloudy, high near 84, and a 50% chance of rain Monday night with a low around 71. We'll have an 80% chance of rain with a high near 82 on Tuesday, 70% chance of rain with a low around 66 Tuesday night, and Wednesday we'll have a 60% chance of rain with mostly cloudy skies and a high near 80. And that's a look at your weather forecast. Now, looking outside the window, the sun's coming up, and it's currently 62 degrees.
1: We have 97% humidity, calm winds, and the barometer reads 30.01 inches.
0: And it looks like the average temperatures for today would be 81 for a high and 60 for a low. So we're pretty close to the average low, just a couple of degrees above. This afternoon, we are expecting it to be about average, around 81, 82. But the record high was 91 in 2025. Just last year.
1: Yeah.
0: 91 degrees. The record low was 40 in 2014. Wow. It was hot last year.
1: Yeah, a little warm.
0: Was last year, was it abnormally hot all summer?
1: Mm-mm.
0: No?
1: No, I don't think so.
0: Okay. I was trying to figure out if we could possibly.
1: Yeah, we've not had extremely low or high temperatures the last year or so that I remember.
0: Yeah. Well, the record high was 91 last year.
1: Yeah.
0: So that's pretty warm.
1: Well, I mean, that's warm, but there's been summers where we've gone over 100 degrees for several days.
0: But not in May.
1: No. No, not in May. Usually yeah. July, August.
0: August, yeah. August usually gets real hot.
1: Yeah.
0: I don't know why, but it's going to catch it.
1: That's my birthday month.
0: Yeah, that explains it. She leaves a scorched earth everywhere she goes. Hey, that's the first time I've seen you smile all morning. I'm just kidding. I'm just kidding.
1: Throw something at you.
0: Well, that might have killed me. You know, it had a sharp point on it.
1: It's
0: well,
1: an ink actually, pen.
0: Well, but you had the writing utensil out.
1: It would have just left a blue dot
0: on my blue shirt.
1: Yeah.
0: Let me see. Today is Thursday. It is May 14th, and we are winding down. Now, yesterday I had a good time because I was visiting with I think she's an eighth grader now,
1: mm-hmm.
0: And she was like, "I am done with school." She was like, "I am finished. I don't have to go back." She got all these. She had a folder
1: full of awards. She did.
0: But you didn't hear her later, I don't think. We were up at the, we were in the kitchen area,
1: mm-hmm.
0: And she goes, and she goes, "And he has to go to school next week." You know, it is so funny. When someone is, you know, because you realize siblings are competitive.
1: Mm-hmm.
0: But when you have a sibling that is in the same grade as you, oh my goodness, yeah. It is competitive, you
1: yeah.
0: know?
1: Yeah.
0: He's like, "I'm a better football player than you are." She goes, "It's because I didn't try out." I just think it was so funny. I loved it. I was like, that is right there, siblings, you know. To perfection. I mean, they are just so competitive. And
1: once again,
0: yeah,
1: they came to you.
0: Of course.
1: Never even considered me.
0: She brought you that folder.
1: No.
0: Yes, she did. She showed it to us right there on the table.
1: To you.
0: Well, she was showing us because we were both sitting there.
1: And then what did they bring in? Pizza or
0: no.
1: cake?
0: Oh,
1: or
0: it was a cookie. Some,
1: cookie.
0: They offered you a piece.
1: No. Chris did later.
0: Yes. Yes.
1: But they, the kids, were like.
0: Offered me one. Yeah.
1: Brother Jim, would you like a pizza?
0: Uh-huh. Uh-huh.
1: I'm like.
0: Because
1: hello,
0: they know.
1: I'm sitting right here.
0: But they know I have a sweet tooth. You know? They
1: it's
0: know
1: I'm. It's Hickory House all over again. And for you.
0: So, yeah. You know, we had, you know, it was good.
1: I know.
0: I didn't eat any of it because I was full. I was full.
1: Well, we had just ate.
0: Oh, yes. But I did not eat as much as the grandson, though.
1: Well, he just had fajitas.
0: They give you three tortillas.
1: Uh-huh.
0: I always need more tortillas because mm-hmm. mine are smaller.
1: Yeah.
0: Oh, no. He made these things look like, they were huge.
1: What?
0: I was like.
1: You only get three tortillas. May as well fill them up.
0: He was so funny. He ate a bunch of chips. And what was so funny is he was eating the chips and the salsa. And I didn't want any. Mm-hmm. You know, that was fine. And finally, I don't know how. I bet you he was almost done with his little cup of salsa. And he looks at him and goes, do you want any of this? I was like, No, sir. Would you like my salsa?
1: Well, they're at that age.
0: Yeah. Oh, he is.
1: They can put away some food.
0: He is, but he's so funny. I was like, I told him if he had cut his hair a little bit, he could see better, you know.
1: Yeah. So. Yeah. Be cooler this summer, too.
0: That's what I told him. He said, I'm going to sweat anyway. It don't matter. So, folks, stay tuned. We've got your morning lunch menu coming up next. You want any of this?
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0: morning. You're listening to The Morning Ride on B99.5, live from the First National Insurance Studio on South 4th Street. I'm JP. She is the missus.
1: Good morning. I wouldn't be able to do this anymore.
0: Nope. Nope.
1: So.
0: No, that would be bad. Now, that'd take all your commercials off the air.
1: Yeah, so.
0: That's the reason I would have difficulty doing it. Because, you know, I might shrivel up and die if I didn't do this.
1: I know.
0: Man.
1: You would. And if you took all your commercials off the air, there wouldn't be nothing left to play.
0: Looking at the Nashville School District, the breakfast menu is pancakes and sausage on a steak. They'll also have the choice of donuts and honey buns. And there's going to be a Cinny Mini available. There's also assorted cereal, assorted muffins, and assorted fruit. Now, for the lunch menu, they're going to have a beef pasta bake, chicken patty sandwiches, ham and cheese subs, and vegetarian chef salads. That is a look at the morning lunch menu in the Nashville School District.
1: At Mineral Springs, manager's choice.
0: Well, it looks like in Dirks today. Today's Thursday, right?
1: Yes.
0: The elementary school is going to have sausage biscuits. And lunch today is going to be a hot dog, pork and beans, celery sticks, chips, and sidekicks. Now, today is CAPS Day for the high school, which means there's no students on campus. Sounds pretty cool.
1: It's what day?
0: CAPS.
1: What is that?
0: I don't know. It's just in capital, four large capital letters, C-A-P-S, CAPS. I don't know that it has any. I think it's, you know, the seniors get their caps and gowns today. And so instead of those seventh graders being pesky and running around, you know, dreaming of the day that they'll be a senior, they just let them all stay home.
1: Gotcha.
0: I don't know. It just says no students.
1: Okay. At Umpire for lunch today, they are going to have a Crispito with a cheese stick, corn, salad with dressing, cheese crackers, fruit, and milk.
0: And today is the 14th. That means for breakfast, Blevins is going to have egg and cheese biscuits for breakfast. And lunch will be a cheeseburger with lettuce, tomato, chips, and fruit. And that is a look at your morning lunch menus on B99.5. So, as you can tell, school is winding down.
1: Yes, it is.
0: I mean, there's, you know, there. Even the cafeteria
1: Nashville
0: workers.
1: Nashville goes till the 29th.
0: They do. They do. And they've got, they will continue, according to their menu online, they will have the same types of food all the way through. There will be, there unless something changes, I don't foresee a manager's choice in there. It's
1: They're
0: always.
1: They're going to continue with some summer feeding program, aren't they? Probably.
0: Or
1: they have been.
0: They haven't announced it, but I know that the Glory Bee Soup Kitchen will be doing. Yes, they'll be doing a summer feeding program. Yes. And that starts
1: next week?
0: No.
1: No.
0: No, it starts, it will start May 28th. So it starts the day before Nashville gets out of school. Because Mineral Springs will already be out of school. Mm-hmm. But it will begin May 28th and go through August 16th, Mondays and Thursdays at the Mineral Springs Church of Christ.
1: I just feel like Nashville will do their summer thing again.
0: Pretty sure they will, but like I said, it just hasn't been announced is the only thing. And, you know.
1: I'd like to know how much success they have with that. Like how many.
0: How many kids come?
1: Kids come.
0: You know, I don't know.
1: And pick up food from it because when they make their stops, you know.
0: Right. You know, I bet you there is one of the cafeteria workers that could tell us that.
1: Yeah.
0: Because I bet you she would know because she did it last year. If, you know.
1: Or, oh my goodness, I could FOI them and they could give me the information, right?
0: I don't know if they keep up with that. They probably.
1: I bet they do.
0: They might do it because I guess they have to. You know, I don't know. I don't know how they do that.
1: I was just curious.
0: So, but they, I suspect they help a lot of kids. Mm-hmm. Maybe, you know, it kind of, you know, someone said the other day that they thought that the graduating class, and I don't know how many there, but someone said like over 200 graduates. And I'm like, I don't think so, because there's only like 400 students in the high school total. And I can't see there being 100 10th graders, 100 sophomores, and I mean 11th graders and 200 seniors. You know what I mean? Mm-hmm. I think it's a better mix than that. I think it's more even. I don't know. I don't know how many, you know, because I think the National School District, and I don't know, this could have been 10 years ago, but I want to say that the whole district has about 1,400 students. I could be way off, but I think that's about right. So, and, like I said, it's been a while since I've been told that, so, or read that. So.
1: Yeah.
0: But I know our district is not, you know, we don't have thousands of kids.
1: It's not like Bryant.
0: No, definitely not. Bryant has, I almost would say that their one campus would be bigger than our school.
1: Yeah.
0: That is just huge. And there's people continuing to move in there. Matter of fact, I saw a post on Facebook from somebody that lived there and said, please stop moving to Bryant. We're big enough as it is. I was like, I hear you, sister.
1: Well, folks, must be a nice place to be.
0: It must be. Folks, stay tuned. We've got sports up next on B99.5.
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0: Good morning. 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She is the missus.
1: Good morning.
0: And she should get this one right. There was only one hockey game last night, and we watched it from beginning to end.
1: We did?
0: I did.
1: Okay.
0: The Avalanche won the series last night against the Minnesota Wild by 4-1. The final score was 4-3. See, told you. In Major League Baseball last night, it was the Dodgers over the Giants 4-2. Nothing. The Athletics beat the Cardinals 6-2. The Astros beat the Mariners 4-2.
1: One.
0: Three. It was the Rangers over the Diamondbacks 6-2.
1: Two.
0: Five.
1: Ugh.
0: It was the White Sox over the Royals 6-2.
1: Two.
0: Five. It was the Padres over the Brewers 3-2.
1: Two.
0: One. The Marlins beat the Twins 9-2.
1: Oh, my. Six.
0: Five. The Braves beat the Cubs 4-2.
1: Two.
0: One. The Mets beat the Tigers 3-2.
1: One.
0: Two. The Blue Jays beat the Rays 5-2.
1: Two.
0: Three. The Red Sox beat the Phillies 3-2.
1: Two.
0: One. The Nationals beat the Reds 8-2. Seven. It was the Rockies over the Pirates 10-7. Four. It was the Orioles over the Yankees 7-4. Nothing. You got one right. One.
1: Yeah, I ain't been doing so good on baseball.
0: Apparently. Are there too many games for you? What?
1: There's a bunch of games. There's a bunch of games.
0: In the NBA last night, the Cavaliers took a 3-2 lead in their series against the Detroit Pistons with a 117-113 win in overtime. So that was pretty big. The Fever defeated the Sparks in the WNBA by the score of 87-78. Caitlin Clark scored 24 points. As they come from behind.
1: There she is.
0: The Sky is undefeated on the season with a 69-63 victory over the Valkyries. The Aces defeated the Sun 98-69. It looks like the Suns are going for the number one draft pick. They're 0-3 already. And the Tempo beat the Storm 86-73. That is a look at your WNBA. So that's pretty wild right there. That is a look at your morning sports update.
1: That's it?
0: She was like, man.
1: I did terrible.
0: You did terrible. You only got two out of all of those.
1: No.
0: Two. It's a good thing we grade on the curve and you're cute.
1: Yeah.
0: Folks, stay tuned. We've got ABC News, local news, and the weather coming up, as well as the birthday bunch. 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
1: ABC News, I'm Chuck Sievertson. From one-on-one talks to a state banquet, President Trump thanking China's president during his visit today.
2: It was a fantastic day. And in particular, I want to thank President Xi, my friend, for this magnificent welcome.
1: President Xi Jinping speaking through a translator.
3: We both believe that the China-U.S. relationship is the most important bilateral relationship in the world.
1: But earlier, warning that differences over Taiwan have the potential to bring the two countries into conflict. A ship anchored near the Strait of Hormuz has reportedly been seized and now sailing toward Iran. That from British military officials. It isn't clear who took the ship. Russia keeping up its air attacks on Ukraine, at least four killed and dozens hurt in the capital of Kyiv. Nearly 100 people have been killed in dust storms, heavy rain and lightning strikes in northern India. Storms like that common ahead of the monsoons. This is ABC News.
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2: It's 4 minutes after the hour of 7 o'clock. It's time to take a look at our local news brought to you by Howard Memorial Hospital. 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

0: Here's a look at today's local news. On Monday, May 11th, a trial was held in Howard County Circuit Court in the case of the state of Arkansas versus 53-year-old Stanley Gosnell Jr. of Murfreesboro. A jury consisting of 9 women and 3 men found Gosnell guilty of possession of a controlled substance involving less than 4 ounces of marijuana, possession of a controlled substance involving less than 2 grams of methamphetamine, possession of drug paraphernalia, and tampering with physical evidence. Gosnell was sentenced to a combined total of 45 years in the Arkansas Department of Correction, 1 year in county jail, and fined a total of $32,500. The charges stemmed from a traffic stop conducted on March 4, 2025, after Gosnell allegedly failed to stop at a stop sign on Cassidy Street in Nashville. K-9 officer Greg Parker testified that after initiating the traffic stop, Gosnell initially failed to pull over and swerved several times before eventually stopping on U.S. Highway 27. Parker testified, and body camera footage showed that he questioned Gosnell about the strong odor of marijuana coming from the vehicle. According to testimony, Gosnell showed Parker a partially smoked marijuana cigarette that was sitting on the center console before tossing it out the window past the officer. Officer Dylan Roberts later arrived on the scene and assisted Parker in searching the vehicle. During the search, officers discovered a small amount of marijuana and a plastic bag containing a substance believed to be methamphetamine. Cassidy Calloway of the Arkansas State Crime Laboratory testified that testing confirmed the substance was methamphetamine, although the lab was unable to determine its weight. Following deliberations, the jury returned guilty verdicts on all counts. The Howard County Farmers Market is preparing for another season, and organizers say visitors can expect continued growth along with a variety of local vendors and products. Melanie Schwartz with the Howard County Farmers Market spoke with KMTB and KNAS about the market's future and what the community can look forward to this year. Schwartz shared her vision for the farmers market and the role it plays in supporting local farmers, artisans, and small businesses.
1: We are just getting started. Yeah, this Friday will be the third market of the season so far. My vision, I come from living in bigger cities prior to this, where farmers markets have been community hubs to hang out with your family. There's stuff for kids to do. You can go get some food to eat, live music. And I would love to see that for Nashville as well. I would love for that to become a space that people can maybe find even other community services. So last fall, Power Pharmacy was one of our sponsors, and they offered a flu shot clinic actually at the farmers market. We definitely want to focus on produce as a farmer's market, but we have a lot of bakers and crafters that are there as well. And maybe what you would think of as, I'm going to say, non-traditional produce. So we were just talking about in Arkansas, May is the strawberry, dairy, egg, and beef month. And eggs and beef are something that we do offer at our farmer's market as well. So we've got probably half a dozen egg vendors. So I can almost guarantee that there would be farm fresh eggs available at every market.
0: She also said the farmer's market continues to grow as more vendors and community members become involved each season.
1: We have, I think, close to 30 vendors registered at this point. Not everybody is ready to come yet, because like we talked about last time, the market is very seasonal. So we're still a little early on produce. I mean, even those who have their garden, you know, in their backyard, you know, it's not, your tomatoes are not quite ready yet. We were lucky to see the bok choy, and there are some spring, I would say, garden items that are available. But for right now, the focus will still be on your baked goods and your crafts, but that produce is right around the corner. The grocery store tricks you, you're right, into thinking that everything is available, but a lot of those things are coming from South America, California, you know, even within the states. So it is important to learn about what is local here, what has not traveled very far, and to your point, who grew the food or who is raising those chickens. And even on our crafters, the folks at those tables have spent time making those things with their hands, and they want to tell you about their craft too.
0: Schwartz explained that vendors interested in participating can still register to be part of the market.
1: So our Facebook page is the best place to go register. The sign up button is active, and it would take you straight to our registration form. So Howard County Farmers Market is the Facebook page you're looking for. And go ahead and get registered. And one of the questions on there is, when do you anticipate starting? So you could register now if you think you're bringing watermelons in July. just to let me know that you're coming. So
0: she also provided a short list of vendors and attractions visitors can expect to see at the market this season.
1: I wanted to call out Pearson Farms. That is one of our newer vendors. She showed up for the first time last week. She has local native pecans that she is offering, both roasted and candied, which is a very cool new thing to offer at our market. You'll see fried pies. We've got sourdough and a lot of other baked goods, vinegars, hot sauces, jams, butters. We have some wood and quilted crafts, as you mentioned, the artwork, junk journals. There'll be plants and herbs, and then a bunch of personal care items. So soaps, tallows, balms, scrubs, teas.
0: The Howard County Farmers Market is open every Friday from 7 a.m. until noon at 110 South Washington Street and will continue through September. The Nashville Scrappers are now turning their attention to the state tournament after a strong performance in last week's 7-4A regional tournament. On Tuesday, Nashville Scrapper baseball coach Zach Stewart reflected on the team's performance during regionals.
2: Yeah, I mean, that's what, you know, we were looking at the brackets and everything, and, you know, we want to go in and we want to win that regional every time we play. I mean, we were wanting to win every game. But whenever you look at it at the end of the tournament and you kind of look at seeding everything, you go, hey, you know what? Blessing in disguise. You know, didn't play great on Friday, played good enough on Thursday, and then played good enough on Friday to get the seating that we like. I mean, one, we get to play at home. Two, we get to play at 12:30 in front of our fans. So, at the end of the day, everything worked out the way it was supposed to. And, I mean, you're talking about a kid that is – and then, you know, Jaden Goodson. I mean, Jaden Goodson throws 9 innings total on the weekend. I mean, throws 3 2/3, and then comes back and throws 5 in the third game. So I mean, you know, his arm. He's the first time I asked him on. I guess, I mean, he never says anything about his arm being sore. So, and then Luke Boone. I mean, Luke comes up, finds a way to get on base. I mean, he hit the ball really, really well this weekend. Gage makes a lot of really good plays at short. We turned a really big double play there in the Monticello game with Arnold DeFritz over to Kirby. So, I mean, you know, we had a lot of guys do a lot of really good things. I mean, Carson Chambers walks us off. A lot of guys stepped up at the right moment and able to make it where we were 2-1 on the weekend and have a good seed going into the state tournament.
0: Stewart said the Scrappers made solid contact throughout the tournament but struggled with some tough luck offensively, noting the team lined out between 5 and 8 times during the regional games.
2: I know there were at least 5 to 8 times that we lined up. I mean Brett Fritz, I mean, we're looking for a penny in the parking lot, you know, Friday night going before Saturday. I mean, we're all walking around looking for a penny, something heads up, some type of luck that we can have to put in his pocket. I mean, he lined out a bunch of times. But that's baseball. And here's what I told our kids at the end of the game. This is what I told actually Carson about the 6th inning after he lined out the second time in that game on Saturday. Hey, look, like, I'm a true believer. Baseball's going to even out. I mean, you can't line out 10 times a row without getting some luck. I truly believe they even out. It's the same thing whenever I played. So hopefully we're going to even them out this weekend where, hey, everything we hit is going to be in a hole, and that'd be fine with me.
0: Looking ahead to today's matchup, Stewart discussed the challenge of facing the Joe T. Robinson Senators and what the Scrappers will need to do in order to be successful.
2: Yeah, we are. I saw them a lot the last couple of years. They've been really good. I mean, they've got 2 or 3 pitchers on their staff that are really solid. I think we have a good scouting report and good game plan going in. I think it's just going to be executing the game plan and going and throwing strikes and having good at bats, find ways to get runners on base. I mean, that's been our big thing. If we're able to get runners on base, we're able to steal, do some bunt and run, do some hit and run, do some type of base running thing to get us the next base. And then now it's time for the kids to step back up and get some hits. So, I mean, you know, if we get on base, I think we'll have a good shot to score a lot of runs. That's something that our kids as freshmen learn real early is, hey, we're going to make outs on the bases. It's okay to make outs on the bases. It's about when to make those outs and the aggressiveness. So, I mean, to me, we're going to be safe a lot more times we're going to be out. We can go look at Game Changer, look at all the stats on there. I mean, it's true. Now, we've got some people thrown out, and hey, I've got some people thrown out, but we've also had a lot of runners safe on some crazy sends. So that's just something you're going to learn early on playing for Nashville is that, hey, it's okay to be out on the bases. It's just about learning the right situation.
0: 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Stewart also spoke about the Monticello Billies being a strong baseball program as they prepare to face Harding Academy in the state tournament at 5:30 p.m. today.
2: You know, that was the thing about them is that's why they won that conference over there. They played the same first day, seventh thing. I mean, I told our kids, hey, look, they just outcompeted us on Friday. I mean, they were the same from first inning all the way to the last. I mean, they just kind of stayed the course. You know, we go up three early, and then they just kind of stay the same. And then, you know, you look up, and then, I mean, they're taking the lead there back in the fifth or sixth inning. And so, you know, tip your hat to them. I mean, they're just going to play really hard the whole game.
0: Stewart was also asked about the pressure surrounding tournament baseball.
2: You know, I think it's honestly less just because, I mean, you know, in that regional game, you're talking about, hey, whatever, if you win this game, you've got three more guaranteed. You know, if you lose this one, this regional game, you know, your season's over, and it feels like a disappointment you didn't make a state tournament. Versus now, you make the state tournament, now you can take that pressure off. Now just go play baseball. And I also think it's less pressure because we're playing where we played all year. I mean, we've been playing where we're going to get to play where we practiced every year since we were freshmen. I mean, we get to play in front of all of our fans, hopefully all the schools. I mean, you know, it's something that it's a lot less pressure playing at your park for the state tournament than that regional across it where, hey, like, it would be a, quote, disappointment if we don't make a state tournament. And that's not really fair because it's a game of one, but, I mean, that's just kind of the feeling. So I think it's less pressure playing this game than it was the regional.
0: I'm Shauna Rica, and that's been a look at today's local news.
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5: Looking at your weather forecast for today, it'll be mostly sunny with a high near 82. Expect an east wind around 5 miles per hour, becoming southeast this afternoon. Now tonight, partly cloudy with a low around 64. It'll be mostly sunny Friday with a high near 87 and mostly cloudy Friday night with a low around 69. Mostly sunny, high near 84 Saturday, mostly clear, low around 67 Saturday night. Sunday, mostly sunny, high near 84. Sunday night, mostly cloudy with a low around 72. 50% chance of rain Monday. It'll be mostly cloudy with a high near 84. 50% chance of rain Monday night with a low around 71. Then an 80% chance of rain and a high near 82 Tuesday. 70% chance of rain, low around 66 Tuesday night. And Wednesday, a 60% chance of rain, mostly cloudy, with a high near 80. And that's a look at your weather forecast. Now, looking outside the window, it's sunny and beautiful this morning and 63 degrees.
6: And we have 87% humidity, calm winds, and the barometer reads 30.04 inches.
5: Yesterday, the high was 87, the low was 53. And we had no measurable precipitation over the past 24 hours ending at 7 o'clock. That's a look at your weather forecast. 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

0: to you from the Morning Ride on B99.5. 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She is the missus.
1: Good morning.
0: And we want to say happy birthday, Armani Austin of Nashville. He is 6 years old today. That's from your dad, mom, Adrian, and Caden.
1: Huge, huge, huge happy birthday to Rick Chandler of Dallas. And that birthday wish is from Anna, Sheila, Jim, Shelley, Alan, Russ, Ron, Sherry, Tommy, and all of your nieces and nephews and great nephews. We hope you have an awesome, awesome birthday.
0: Happy birthday, Rick. Happy birthday to Lauren Mason of Nashville. She is 40 today, and that's from the kids, Monroe and Beckett.
1: Oh.
0: That's not the only one you get to do today.
1: I have another one to do. Happy birthday, Zane Smith of Ashdown, from your family.
0: Happy birthday to Amanda Anderson of Foreman, from your family and friends.
1: Happy birthday, Armani Austin of Nashville, 6 years old today, and that's from Aunt Janie.
0: Happy birthday to Lauren Mason of Nashville. She's 40, and that's from your husband, Scott.
1: Happy birthday, Anthony Witherspoon of Nashville. He's 54 today, and that's from your mother.
0: Happy birthday. And that is the birthday bunch list that I have for this Thursday, May the 14th. I'm going to check the email. Oh, my goodness. All right, we want to say happy birthday to Miss Jessica Kaufman today. She's 32 from Nashville, and that is from your family. So happy birthday to Jessica Kaufman.

0: for today, and that is from your family. Happy birthday to you. And happy birthday to Armani Austin. He is of Mineral Springs. He is six today, and that is from your friends. Happy birthday to Armani. Also, happy birthday to, and more in the, happy birthday to Mikey Tracy today. Mikey Tracy of Nashville. He is 17 today. And that is from Kaylin, Chad, Forrest, Liza Jane, Emmeline, and Opal. So happy birthday to Michael Tracy today, 17 years old. That's a pretty big birthday. And that is that's the one.
1: Is that all of them?
0: No, that's all of them. Okay. Okay. So now checking the Facebook page, I don't see any Facebook post there. Okay. Let me check one other spot because I didn't realize it would do that. Let me see here. All right. That is, that looks like that there are no messages on Facebook. And I'm looking at the Diamond Park Speedway text line. There are no texts. So that is the birthday bunch list. So, man, that was a that turned out to be a really good list. We're going to drop all those names into the hopper. We're going to turn the hopper on, and we're going to get two drink winners and a grand prize winner. Now, the two drink winners will receive
1: 2 2-liter drinks of their choice from the Coca-Cola Bottling Company here in Nashville.
0: And the grand prize winner
1: will receive 2 2-liter drinks of their choice and a certificate for a meal from Sonic Drive-In here in Nashville.
0: So the names go into the hopper, and the hopper is turned on. And our first drink winner is
1: Lauren Mason.
0: Congratulations, Lauren. You are a drink winner. The second drink winner is
1: Anthony Witherspoon.
0: Congratulations, Anthony. You are a drink winner. And the grand prize winner is
1: Zane Smith.
0: Congratulations, Zane. You are the grand prize winner today on the Birthday Bunch. 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
0: Looking at your weather forecast for today, it'll be mostly sunny with a high near 82, along with an east wind around 5 miles per hour becoming southeast this afternoon. Tonight, partly cloudy with a low around 64. It'll be mostly sunny Friday with a high near 87. Mostly cloudy Friday night with a low around 69.
5: Mostly sunny, high near 84.

0: for Saturday and mostly clear with a low around 67 Saturday night. Sunday, mostly sunny, high near 84. Sunday night, mostly cloudy with a low around 72. 50% chance of rain Monday, high near 84. 50% chance of rain Monday night, low around 71. We'll have an 80% chance of rain with a high near 82 on Tuesday, and a 70% chance of rain with a low around 66 Tuesday night. Then Wednesday, we have a 60% chance of rain. It'll be mostly cloudy with a high near 80 degrees. And that is a look at your weather forecast. And looking outside the window, well, it's fair. The sun has gone behind a cloud. Where did the sun go? Well, it's currently 63 degrees.
1: And we have 87% humidity, calm winds, and the barometer reads 30.04 inches.
0: Yesterday, the high was 87, the low was 53, and we had no measurable precipitation over the past 24 hours. In the last 24 hours, ending at 7 o'clock this morning, right?
1: Right.
0: Okay.
1: Okay.
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0: Good morning. 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I'm JP. She is the missus.
1: Good morning. I made a boo-boo.
0: Which one?
1: I had another birthday.
0: Oh, you did?
1: And I, my bad.
0: Who was
1: it? It's the one I took earlier, and I set it over here. And
0: what?
1: I'm sorry.
0: Who was it?
1: Happy birthday to Stella Funderburk of Nashville. She is turning 77 years young today, and that is from your husband, Johnny. And I do apologize. That was on me. Sorry.
0: Yeah.
1: It's on my... But anyway, happy birthday, Stella.
0: I'll be.
1: Stella!
0: I love that name.
1: Yeah.
0: I love that name.
1: You can't think... I mean, that's automatically what you think of.
0: It is. I think of Rocky.
1: But I hope she has a wonderful birthday.
0: I think so. So that'll be pretty awesome. So good job, Stella. Have a happy birthday.
1: Yeah.
0: So I bet she can forgive you.
1: I hope so.
0: You know, she'll be like, we look over it. No, I'm just kidding. So today is Thursday. And of course, the forecast is great, but right now you look outside and you're kind of like, you know, it's early morning, but it's been early morning since 6 o'clock.
1: Yeah.
0: So
1: that's the way I like it, like that.
0: Just like that?
1: Yeah. Well, a little cloudier.
0: A little cloudier? Well, yeah, you are a rain shower.
1: Yeah.
0: Waiting to happen.
1: I like cloudy days.
0: Actually, you're more of a thunderstorm.
1: Yeah. I like them. I do.
0: I can sleep through them.
1: I know.
0: I
1: can too, but I just love to hear the thunder.
0: I love to hear the thunder.
1: And the rain falling on the roof.
0: It lights up my face. It makes me feel good.
1: You need to really work on that.
0: Well, I never claim to be good.
1: Okay.
0: You know. So, but I am creative.
1: Yeah, sometimes.
0: Oh. Okay.
1: Yeah.
0: Man. It's the reason she's on the show. She keeps me humble.
1: I try to.
0: That's what, they, you know, she's trying to deflate me.
1: I try to keep you on the ground.
0: On the ground. Mm-hmm. I just don't understand that, you know. You would think you would want to be the wing and the wind under my wings so that I could fly.
1: Here we go again.
0: Oh, today, don't forget, folks, that the intersection at South Jones and Clark Street's closed until the project is completed.
1: And I think I put, did I put South Jones?
0: You did.
1: It's not.
0: It's not.
1: It's North Jones.
0: North Jones.
1: Yeah.
0: See, I couldn't, I didn't catch that because I, isn't the cutoff,
1: well, it's at Clark Street, right?
0: No, it would be the street back. So yeah, it's but, what is that street that runs by the old Regions building by
1: Howard?
0: Is that Howard Street?
1: I think so.
0: Howard is where everything goes back to zero.
1: Yeah, because it's at the old drugstore.
0: Yes, Nashville drugstore. That's correct. Correct. That's where we go to zero.
1: Yeah.
0: So if you go north from Howard, everything is.
1: North.
0: 100, 101. Oh, yeah. If you come back, it's 100, 101, but it's south. So
1: yeah. Well, Sherry pointed that out to me yesterday that I had put south, and it's not south. It's North Jones. So that's two mistakes already this morning.
0: No, that one was made days ago.
1: Yeah, but
0: you can't count that one
1: this
0: morning.
1: But we pointed it out this morning. So. Yeah.
0: Well, she pointed it out yesterday.
1: Okay, so I've made a mistake 2 days in a row.
0: So.
1: Oh, I've made many more.
0: You're gonna skip all the puddles, huh?
1: The puddles?
0: Yeah, because apparently you can't walk on water.
1: Some people think they can.
0: Well, you know, some people are wrong.
1: But they are very wrong.
0: Well, you know.
1: You know. Yeah.
0: I can't. You know, Peter tried. He sank.
1: Yeah. Anybody that thinks they can or tries will sink eventually.
0: You know, usually the water's cold.
1: It's like Thanos. It's inevitable.
0: Oh, you've watched that again, huh?
1: Avengers.
0: Folks, stay tuned. We've got local sports coming up next.
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0: one down, two down, nobody on, no score, bottom of the ninth. Here's the windup, and there it is. A line shot up the middle, look at him go. This boy can really fly. He's rounding first and really turning it on now. He's not letting up at all. He's going to try for second.
1: Good morning. 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I'm JP. She is the missus.
2: Good morning.
1: And, of course, today is Thursday. It's May 14th. It's finally here.
2: Today is the day.
1: You know, a lot of work has gone into for this day.
2: Oh, yeah.
1: As I mentioned yesterday.
2: A lot of behind-the-scenes work that people just have no idea.
1: Well, if they drove by Wilson Park or through the city park, they saw it.
2: Saw all the busy bees.
1: Man, it was unreal. I realize that you want to have the best looking facilities possible.
2: Sure.
1: But, you know, they were doing things. They were blowing off the parking lot, getting all the dirt, maybe the little rocks that, you know, that should have been grass or whatever it was. They were blowing all of it off the parking lot.
2: Mm-hmm.
1: Now, I'm thinking to myself, if somebody drives up and they look at Wilson Park and they go, the field is beautiful. The stands are amazing. The press box is awesome. The concession stand is wonderful. The bathrooms were clean. Everything was spectacular. But they missed that blade of grass in the parking lot. I would smack them with a bat. Folks, it is amazing up there. They have done so much work. And not only that, but like at the city park, the city workers city park workers, they've done an excellent job, but I saw a bunch taking tables and chairs up there and setting everything up, putting up canopies for the scorekeepers, and for they have done a whole lot of work to make today as awesome an experience as anybody can get throughout the state of Arkansas. Kudos to the Nashville School District, the athletic department, and everybody involved, because not only is it the athletic department, but we're also talking about Miss Caroline Penninger's scrap media kids, setting up cameras, making sure everything is working properly. Kudos to all of those people, because they are going to create an atmosphere and an experience that people from Iowa are going to go home and talk about.
2: Yeah.
1: Folks, it is absolutely amazing at what they did yesterday, how hard they worked. And, you know, you could tell they had been working hard, but I did not hear a single one of them complaining.
2: Nope.
1: They did it because they love their school. They love their community. They love these teams and these kids, and that was the reason they did it. Folks, it was absolutely amazing. So keep that in mind you know, that is going on. Also, today, things will get started. And in the state 4A baseball tournament, remember, there will be four games in Nashville at Wilson Park. And there will be four games today in DeQueen at Leopard Field. Now, with that being said, they will be live streaming all of the baseball games. This says that all games will be live streamed on Scrapper Baseball YouTube. So that says all games will be live streamed on Scrapper Baseball YouTube, and all softball games will be live streamed on Scrap Media YouTube. So keep in mind that you can find the games online. The games will start today at 10 a.m. in Nashville with Brooklyn and Dardanelle, followed by Joe T. Robinson and Nashville. That game will not only be live streamed, but it will be broadcast live on B99.5. We've got Johnny Wilson, Frank Prier, and JT Carter. They will all be on the call for that Nashville Scrapper baseball game this afternoon at 12:30. Other games in Nashville will be Shiloh Christian and Highland and Monticello versus Harding Academy. Now, at DeQueen today, and these are the only four games that will be played at DeQueen as of tomorrow, all games will be played at Wilson Park. It's going to be Magnolia taking on Malvern. Pea Ridge will play Stuttgart. Pulaski Academy will play Camden. And Lone Oak will play Gravette. And those games are in DeQueen today. But tomorrow on Friday, all games will be played at Wilson Park in Nashville. Now, as far as the softball, all games will be played at the Nashville City Park. All games will be played at the Nashville City Park. And, of course, they will start this morning. These are the games that will take place on Futrell Field. It's going to be Brooklyn taking on Pottsville. Then Morrilton will take on Nashville. That game will be broadcast not only on the YouTube channel, but also on 98.7. And I understood it's going to be Bunch Nichols and Coach Clift calling the softball action this afternoon from Futrell Field. So tune in to 98.7 for that ball game. Also at Futrell Field, it'll be Gentry taking on Lone Oak, and Warren will play Clinton. Now, the second field, I believe, you know, where we were talking, all right, the field, the field right up above, the one to the left, I believe, is the one they're going to play on. So right there, those two fields are, you know, kind of back to back. You're going to have, but you will see it. You will know which one they're playing on. Monticello will play Heber Springs. Gravette will play Westside. Malvern will take on Hamburg. And Wynn will play Pea Ridge. So that's the schedule for today on the second field at the Nashville City Park. So keep that in mind. Also, today, the Nashville Scrapper soccer team will play in Green Forest against Southside at 7 p.m. this evening. So that is the schedule for this evening. Now, I did get a message or a comment while ago that said, let me see here if I can get to it. Horatio will be playing Cedar Ridge at 10 a.m. this morning in Forest City. So ooh,
2: that's way up there by Memphis.
1: Yeah. So that is another game. That's the only other team that I know of in our area that is in state. No, the Middle Springs Lady Hornets are in state. I don't know where they're playing, though. So maybe it's Taylor, I think somebody said. I really don't know. I'm gonna hush before I'm wrong.
2: Yeah.
1: Actually, I already said it, so
2: yeah.
1: I'm already wrong.
2: You're already wrong.
1: If I'm wrong. But I know the Lady Hornets are in it. I just don't know where. That is a look at the schedule. That's the broadcast. We will bring you both games at 12:30-ish. It may not be exactly. So if you tune in, and this is just a rule of thumb, if you tune in at 12:40 and we're still playing music, the game hasn't started.
2: Yeah.
1: It's not because we didn't want to bring you the first period, the first inning. It's not because we decided not to do the game. It is because it hasn't started.
2: Yeah. In tournaments, sometimes you get delayed.
1: Yes, because now I don't know how much they have to do to prepare the field between baseball games at Wilson Park because it is turf on the infield. So there's no dragging. There's no lines to be drawn or anything. So I don't know what they would have to do between. But I know at this Nashville City Park, they're going to be out there dragging the infields at in between every game. They're going to be raking around the pitcher's mound and at home. They're going to have to restripe. So all of that has got to be done. So be patient. If you're wanting to hear the Scrapperettes, it's 98.7. 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
2: Yeah.
1: You know, it'd be that easy. 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And you can listen to it anywhere. And it is if you are sitting in the stadium.
2: Yep.
1: Now, you can also go to the game. If you can get off at 12:30 and go to the ball game, they would love to have you in the stands, folks. I'm just going to be honest. Put your earbuds in and listen to the call on the radio or on, you know. But if you can, be at the game. It's going to be a lot of fun. I'm ready for it. I'm excited about it. I'm, you know, folks, it doesn't get better than state playoff baseball and softball.
2: Yeah.
1: I'll get basketball out of my
2: Until
1: head.
2: Until you get to basketball and football.
1: Yeah.
2: Yeah. They're all good.
1: Folks, stay tuned. 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
1: Good morning. 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I'm JP. She is the missus.
2: Good morning.
1: And today is Thursday. It's May 14th. And woohoo, I got another smile.
2: Oh, that's the second one.
1: Okay. Oh, yeah. Yeah. And I think I may have got a third one earlier.
2: Oh, really?
1: Yeah.
2: Okay.
1: Well, maybe. I mean, you may have just been, you know.
2: I just made myself smile then.
1: Oh. Well, it is 8 minutes to the top of the hour, 8 o'clock.
2: Sometimes I just crack myself up.
1: You do that. Yes, you do. Folks, coming up, we've got ABC News, local news. We've got the weather forecast. I've got some very special in-studio guests. It is Thursday. It's time for the Chamber Spotlight. We're going to be spotlighting a new business, a new Chamber member. Now, they're not necessarily a new business, but they're a new Chamber member. We'll be spotlighting awesome. Them here in a little bit. That'll be coming up in the 8 o'clock hour. We've also got the community bulletin board, the classifieds, and the
2: McDonald's.
1: Stop right now.
2: Oh, the McDonald's. I'm
1: not going to be doing that.
2: What?
1: I'm not going to do that.
2: You're not?
1: No, because we're having a ribbon cutting at 9 o'clock at the chamber office, and I've got to leave a little early to get there for that.
2: Oh, man.
1: Yeah, I'm sorry.
2: Okay.
1: All right. Well, folks, to get to all of that, we must still say goodbye to the missus.
2: Goodbye.
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1: ABC News, I'm Chuck Sievertson. After a full day in China, President Trump.
2: We had extremely positive and productive conversations and meetings today.
1: Speaking at a state banquet in Beijing, he spoke with China's president about trade, fentanyl, and Iran. In the Middle East, a ship anchored near the Strait of Hormuz boarded and now apparently sailing toward Iran. No word on who seized it. Ukraine being bombarded by wave after wave of Russian air attacks. At least five people killed in the capital, Kyiv. More from ABC News Chief Foreign Correspondent Ian Pannell.
3: It was an unprecedented wave of attacks, and Ukrainian officials warning more could be on the way. Vladimir Putin, remember, last week hinting this war could be coming to an end. President Trump promising to stop the fighting. But these attacks sending a very different message.
1: An American doctor who was on the cruise ship where hantavirus broke out, now released from a biocontainment unit in Nebraska after testing negative. This is ABC News.
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2: 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I'm JP. Today is Thursday. It's May 14th and currently 4 minutes after the hour of 8 o'clock. It's time to take a look at your local news, and it's brought to you by Stars Family Restaurant. 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

0: Here's a look at today's local news. On Monday, May 11th, a trial was held in Howard County Circuit Court in the case of the state of Arkansas versus 53-year-old Stanley Gosnell Jr. of Murfreesboro. A jury consisting of 9 women and 3 men found Gosnell guilty of possession of a controlled substance involving less than 4 ounces of marijuana, possession of a controlled substance involving less than 2 grams of methamphetamine, possession of drug paraphernalia, and tampering with physical evidence. Gosnell was sentenced to a combined total of 45 years in the Arkansas Department of Correction, 1 year in county jail, and fined a total of $32,500. The charges stemmed from a traffic stop conducted on March 4, 2025, after Gosnell allegedly failed to stop at a stop sign on Cassidy Street in Nashville. K-9 officer Greg Parker testified that after initiating the traffic stop, Gosnell initially failed to pull over and swerved several times before eventually stopping on U.S. Highway 27. Parker testified, and body camera footage showed that he questioned Gosnell about the strong odor of marijuana coming from the vehicle. According to testimony, Gosnell showed Parker a partially smoked marijuana cigarette that was sitting on the center console before tossing it out the window past the officer. Officer Dylan Roberts later arrived on the scene and assisted Parker in searching the vehicle. During the search, officers discovered a small amount of marijuana and a plastic bag containing a substance believed to be methamphetamine. Cassidy Calloway of the Arkansas State Crime Laboratory testified that testing confirmed the substance was methamphetamine, although the lab was unable to determine its weight. Following deliberations, the jury returned guilty verdicts on all counts. The Nashville Scrappers are now turning their attention to the state tournament after a strong performance in last week's 7-4A regional tournament. On Tuesday, Nashville Scrapper baseball coach Zach Stewart reflected on the team's performance during regionals.
1: Yeah, I mean, that's what, you know, we were looking at the brackets and everything, and, you know, we want to go in and we want to win that regional every time we play. I mean, we were wanting to win every game. But whenever you look at it at the end of the tournament and you kind of look at seeding everything, you go, hey, you know what? Blessing in disguise. You know, didn't play great on Friday, played good enough on Thursday, and then played good enough on Friday to get the seating that we like. I mean, one, we get to play at home. Two, we get to play at 12:30 in front of our fans. So, at the end of the day, everything worked out the way it was supposed to. And, I mean, you're talking about a kid that is – and then, you know, Jaden Goodson. I mean, Jaden Goodson throws 9 innings total on the weekend. I mean, he throws 3 2/3, and then comes back and throws 5 in the third game. So I mean, you know, his arm. He's the first time I asked him on. I guess, I mean, he never says anything about his arm being sore. So, and then Luke Boone. I mean, Luke comes up, finds a way to get on base. I mean, he hit the ball really, really well this weekend. Gage makes a lot of really good plays at short. We turned a really big double play there in the Monticello game with Arnold DeFritz over to Kirby. So, I mean, you know, we had a lot of guys do a lot of really good things. I mean, Carson Chambers walks us off. A lot of guys stepped up at the right moment and able to make it where we were 2-1 on the weekend and have a good seed going into the state tournament.
0: Stewart said the Scrappers made solid contact throughout the tournament but struggled with some tough luck offensively, noting the team lined out between 5 and 8 times during the regional games.
1: I know there were at least 5 to 8 times that we lined up. I mean Brett Fritz, I mean, we're looking for a penny in the parking lot, you know, Friday night going before it was Saturday. I mean, we're all walking around looking for a penny, something heads up, some type of luck that we can have to put in his pocket. I mean, he lined out a bunch of times. But that's baseball. And here's what I told our kids at the end of the game. This is what I told actually Carson about the 6th inning after he lined out the second time in that game on Saturday. Hey, look, like, I'm a true believer. Baseball's going to even out. I mean, you can't line out 10 times a row without getting some luck. I truly believe they even out. It's the same thing whenever I played. So hopefully we're going to even them out this weekend where, hey, everything we hit is going to be in a hole, and that'd be fine with me.
0: Looking ahead to today's matchup, Stewart discussed the challenge of facing the Joe T. Robinson Senators and what the Scrappers will need to do in order to be successful.
1: Yeah, we are. I saw them a lot the last couple of years. They've been really good. I mean, they've got 2 or 3 pitchers on their staff that are really solid. I think we have a good scouting report and good game plan going in. I think it's just going to be executing the game plan and going and throwing strikes and having good at bats find ways to get runners on base. I mean, that's been our big thing. If we're able to get runners on base, we're able to steal, do some bunt and run, do some hit and run, do some type of base running thing to get us the next base. And then now it's time for the kids to step back up and get some hits. So, I mean, you know, if we get on base, I think we'll have a good shot to score a lot of runs. That's something that our kids as freshmen learn real early is, hey, we're going to make outs on the bases. It's okay to make outs on the bases. It's about when to make those outs and the aggressiveness. So, I mean, to me, we're going to be safe a lot more times we're going to be out. I mean, we can go look at Game Changer, look at all the stats on there. I mean, it's true. Now, we've got some people thrown out, and hey, I've got some people thrown out, but we've also had a lot of runners safe on some crazy sends. So, that's just something you're going to learn early on playing for Nashville is that, hey, it's okay to be out on the bases. It's just about learning the right situation.
0: Today's Scrappers matchup will be broadcast on B99.5 at 12:30 p.m. And fans can also follow the team's Facebook page, Scrapper Baseball, for score updates and game statistics throughout the contest. Stewart also spoke about the Monticello Billies being a strong baseball program as they prepare to face Harding Academy in the state tournament at 5:30 p.m. today.
1: You know, that was the thing about them is that's why they won that conference over there. They played the same first day, seventh thing. I mean, I told our kids, hey, look, they just outcompeted us on Friday. I mean, they were the same from first inning all the way to the last. I mean, they just kind of stayed the course. You know, we go up three early, and then they just kind of stay the same. And then, you know, you look up, and then, I mean, they're taking the lead there back in the fifth or sixth inning. And so, you know, tip your hat to them. I mean, they're just going to play really hard the whole game.
0: Stewart was also asked about the pressure surrounding tournament baseball.
1: You know, I think it's honestly less just because, I mean, you know, in that regional game, you're talking about, hey, whatever, if you win this game, you've got three more guaranteed. You know, if you lose this one, this regional game, you know, your season's over and it feels like a disappointment you didn't make a state tournament. Versus now you made the state tournament, now you can take that pressure off. Now just go play baseball. And I also think it's less pressure because we're playing where we played all year. I mean, we've been playing where we're going to get to play where we practiced every year since we were freshmen. I mean, we get to play in front of all of our fans, hopefully all the schools. I mean, you know, it's something that it's a lot less pressure playing at your park for the state tournament than that regional across it where, hey, like, it would be a, quote, disappointment if we don't make a state tournament. And that's not really fair because it's a game of one, but, I mean, that's just kind of the feeling. So I think it's less pressure playing this game than it was the regional.
0: I'm Shauna Rica, and that's been a look at today's local news.
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4: Looking at your weather forecast for today, it's going to be mostly sunny. We'll have a high near 82 today. East wind around 5 miles per hour is going to become southeast this afternoon. Tonight, partly cloudy with a low around 64. It's going to be mostly sunny Friday, high near 87, and mostly cloudy Friday night with a low around 69. Mostly sunny, high near 84 Saturday, and mostly clear, low around 67 Saturday night. Now, Sunday, it'll be mostly sunny, high near 84, but Sunday night, it'll be mostly cloudy with a low around 72. That's because we have a 50% chance of rain Monday. It'll be mostly cloudy with a high near 84. And then a 50% chance of rain Monday night, low around 71. And we'll have an 80% chance of rain, high near 82 Tuesday. 70% chance of rain, low around 66 Tuesday night. Wednesday, we'll have a 60% chance of rain. It's going to be mostly cloudy with a high near 80. Now, looking outside the window, we're seeing more sunshine and currently 63 degrees. An east wind at 7 miles per hour. 65% humidity and the barometer is reading 30.05 inches of mercury. Yesterday, the high was 87. The low was 53, and we had no measurable precipitation over the past 24 hours, ending at 7 o'clock. 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
6: Good morning. 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I'm JP. Today is Thursday. It's May 14th, and that means it is time for our Nashville Chamber of Commerce Business Spotlight. And today I have a very special guest. Miss Susie Berquin is filling in for Miss Dina Tollett today for the Nashville Chamber. Good morning.
7: Good morning.
6: She's like, I didn't want to be here either. I think you're more nervous than they are.
7: I'm not nervous.
6: No.
7: Not nervous. Mm-mm. I just came to supervise you.
6: I hear that. I do hear that. And we do have some very special in-studio guests with us today. We have, now I'm going to get this name correctly. This is a new member of the Nashville Chamber of Commerce, but they are not a new business. You've been in business, Eric, for how long?
8: Since 2023.
6: 2023, yes. So you've got a few years under your belt.
8: A few.
6: And they represent Graham Youth Services and Transition Consulting. Good morning, right. Eric. Good morning. And Jessica Graham. Good morning to you.
9: Good morning.
6: Now, Eric, let's talk just a little bit about Graham Youth Services and Transition Counseling, or Consulting, excuse me. We've talked about, we've used the word counseling so much that it just stuck, but it's consulting. Kind of talk to us a little bit about the business and what you do, because I know you have some specific clients right here in the area.
8: Yes, correct. So my wife and I started the business back in 2023. We actually started doing what we call transition employment programs, summer camps. So we started those summer camps with ARS, which they host those summer camps in Hot Springs at the Arkansas School of Math, Sciences, and Arts. I have to say it slow so I can remember all the subjects.
6: I was impressed.
8: But the summer camp is hosted there every summer. We did it for the past 2 years, and we are scheduled to do it again this year, this come July. So the camp focuses on students with disabilities. So they come out to the camp, and we do provide them sort of like employment and transition services where they can get certified in CPR, certified in like SafeServe. We do that. We do workplace readiness where they discuss resumes, they get interviewing skills. So we also want to make those students prepared for when they do graduate, they are capable of going out into the workforce or attending college or some type of trade school.
6: That's pretty impressive to ensuring that they are prepared for their future.
8: Correct.
6: Yeah. Now, Ms. Grant, I'm going to ask you to pull that mic just a little bit closer to you because you're so soft-spoken.
9: Oh.
6: She is. I'm telling you, Aaron, I don't know how you got so lucky, man.
9: My family would say different.
6: Ms. Jessica,
9: yes.
6: Now, you are from this area. You're from Arkansas. Tell us where you graduated.
9: I am. I graduated Mill Springs High School, class of 1999. So, of course, they are one of our clients. We had to at least start there first. We're actually, getting prepared for the next school year. They have signed on for that one. We have another school that have signed on. I'm not going to say any names right now. We're in communication with a couple more schools, so excited about that.
6: Now, I know, Eric, I heard that he is not from around here. And you're having to retrain him into Arkansas ease.
9: Yes,
6: but both of you went on after graduation. Eric, where did you graduate?
8: I graduated from Lake City High School in Lake City, South Carolina, which is not far from Myrtle Beach. Everybody's heard of Myrtle Beach, so I'm not far from there.
6: Okay. All right. That explains, why you have that vibe about you, that beach vibe. But both of you went into the military.
9: Correct.
8: Correct.
6: And is that where you met?
9: It isn't.
6: It isn't. Oh my! So is there a story?
8: We actually met in Iraq.
9: Yeah, we were contracting. We were contracting as civilians overseas. Right.
6: Oh my goodness! I need to bring y'all back in February. You know. Well, that's pretty interesting because once you graduated high school, you did have a plan. You were able to go into the military, get the skills that you needed, and it has served you well, serving as a civilian contractor, now as business owners, and helping others prepare for their future. An amazing, amazing journey there yourself. And so that's pretty impressive. But one of the things that I bet you learned in the military and as a civilian contractor is to surround yourself with quality people and quality programs. Yes. And that brings us to our third guest today, Miss Latriva Richardson. And you have with you?
10: Kristen Brown.
6: Yeah, thank you. There you go. Kristen Brown. And the two of you work for the Arkansas Rehabilitation Services.
10: Correct.
6: And is that in Hot Springs?
10: It's in Texarkana.
6: In Texarkana, okay. Explain what Arkansas Rehabilitation Services does along with the Graham, I'm going to mess it up again, Graham Youth Services and Transition Consulting.
8: You can just call us the Grahams. That's what everybody else is.
6: I can do that.
10: So with Arkansas Rehabilitation Services, we have different programs. We have an adult program. We have a youth program, which is the part that I help the Grahams with. So we have a pre-S program that is for youth with disabilities, and we help them with work-based learning, learning to become independent once they transition from high school. So the program is just leading them to the independent lives that they'll be leading after school, but we prepare them while they're from 10th grade up until 12th grade with these services. So work-based learning, workplace readiness, we teach them how to life skills, anything that they need that we can help them be productive once they transition out of high school.
6: And I know Miss Susie was talking about that a lot of times when they graduate high school, without programs like the Grahams and Arkansas Rehabilitation, they just get kind of dropped off, don't they? They're just kind of there. So
10: absolutely. That is so true. And we even have work-based learning where they get paid for work. So it teaches them the responsibilities of knowing that when you leave school, you have to have some type of resources to help you maintain life. So we pay them $11 an hour, they get a maximum of 7 hours per week to work. And unfortunately, it's been some issues like with government things this year, but it's a really great program. And I mean, the students love it, especially being able to work at school and get paychecks and, you know, have that free time after school. So you don't have to bog yourself down with work after school when you can work during school and still enjoy life.
6: Buy those jeans. I don't have to ask you no more. I have my own money.
10: Right.
8: School clothes and plenty of snacks.
10: Yes,
6: and it is something that a lot of us don't realize how difficult it is for young adults, for young high school students to transition into that field, especially if they have disabilities of any kind. And so what we see is this is a program that kind of connects them with resources and skills. Go ahead, because you can say it better than I can.
8: One of the things I definitely love about the program is that we do what we call interest assessments. So the students will take an assessment to identify what they like, what they don't like, what are their strengths, and things that they need to work on. So once we clear that portion, then we go into job exploration. So we have them look at different jobs and say, yes, I like this, I want to do this, I want to do that. So we had a what we call a career day at Middle Springs High School. So we connected the students with leaders in their respective industry. So we had one student, she was set on becoming a physical therapist. But once she talked to the industry expert, she changed her mind. She said, well, I think I want to explore occupational therapy or sports medicine. So that's good for them to kind of find out now so they can start building those skills on towards what they really want to do.
6: That's right.
8: So I think it's really, really good.
7: So what's the difference in just working with Arkansas Rehabilitation and then working with them partnered with you?
8: So, well, I'll say the benefit. So we're technically the boots, what I call the boots on the ground. It's a military term.
6: Yes, it is.
8: So we're here, boots on the ground. We're in the communities. We're talking to the schools. We're working with the students. We even go out into the community and talk to local businesses that allow the students to come do their work-based learning or training. Specifically, we have a summer camp, a summer work-based learning camp coming up from the 8th of June to the 31st of July. So the students actually get to go out and work in the community. So, and we try to base it on what the students want to.

0: this summer to actually work. Yeah, so they'll be there. They work the job. And the great thing, the company doesn't pay for it. We pay the students for going out and doing the work. So it's free to the businesses. And then the students, they get paid. So it's a win-win situation.
1: So that's the benefit with working with ARS because it's all, you know, it's state funded.
0: Right, right.
2: It's amazing. And it's it sounds like that you have found a niche where there was no services being offered necessarily in that field, and you were able to step in and fill the gap and help these kids transition. And that's a win-win right there.
0: Right.
2: Because so one of the things that we do see in our society is that if you have a job that you love, you don't work a day in your life, right?
0: Exactly.
2: And so we're looking forward to them transitioning and having jobs, one, you can make a living, but two, that you enjoy.
0: Yeah, exactly.
2: Perfect, perfect.
3: What about a child that's already graduated and they're struggling because they have a disability?
4: That's
3: but they're already in school.
4: That's where we come in at,
0: yes, right.
4: Arkansas Rehab. So they just need to contact Arkansas Rehab and put in a referral, and we can assist them with that. So any student that, and it's a lot of students, because we tailor to the kids that have the disabilities, but some of them are not in like special education, not in resource classes, and they're in general education. So we try to reach out to the general ed students as well, because it doesn't necessarily have to be like a physical disability, or it could be a mental health disability. It could be anything that causes an impediment to learning or living life or whatever the case may be, that we can assist them with. So sometimes students, when we even go to the schools and we talk to them, I don't have no disability. I don't have a disability, because they don't know the full aspect of it. So we have to explain to them. They're like, oh yeah, I do have anxiety. I do have depression. I do have ADHD. So, you know, that's a, yeah. So we have, right. So we have to reach out to those students so that we can let them know that we are here to assist them, especially the ones that are planning on, you know, continuing their education or just workplace readiness, job placement. We do all of those things. So they just have to reach out to us. So the ones that we miss, then they just have to contact the agency directly.
2: That's pretty amazing.
4: Mm-hmm.
2: And you know, if you got any with that ADHD, tell them to go into broadcasting. Because you don't focus on anything. It's a great. Thank y'all so much. This is a wonderful program. I'm glad you stopped by and got to visit with us. I want to thank Susie. You're representing Dina, because there was an emergency there. Dina is out of town, but we're going to take care of it. Folks, don't forget, this morning at 9 o'clock, in about 32 minutes-ish, because we don't do anything on time here, in about 32 minutes-ish, we're going to have a ribbon cutting at the chamber office for Graham, and we're looking forward to that and visiting with you a little bit more outside the studio.
0: Right,
2: and
0: right.
2: Folks, if you want to meet them, come and see them at 9 o'clock at the chamber office.
0: I do have one more thing to add. So we're starting what we call the a community transportation initiative, because those students that in the work-based learning program, they have to figure out a way to get to their work sites. So what we've done was we've reached out to like Uber and Lyft. So we set up corporate accounts with Uber and Lyft. We got volunteers or retirees from a neighborhood that, you know, sort of looking for something to do or who wants to support the students. So we get them registered with Uber and or Lyft, and then we provide the students vouchers. So they can go on the app, request their ride share. Someone from the community will go pick them up from home, take them to work, then from work to back home. So that's a way to kind of, we like that because it gets the community involved. So it creates like an economic impact for both the students and the retirees.
1: And they get paid.
0: And they get paid.
1: You're right. Right.
2: That's
0: right.
2: I would have not have thought of that, though, because I drive every, you know, I don't think about what would I do if I didn't have a truck or a car. See?
0: Right.
2: That's the reason I do this.
0: Right. And we understand the parents have to work, so the students
1: right.
0: need to get a ride.
1: Right.
0: So when we initially contacted Uber, they was like, we don't have any registered drivers. I said, I can get you some. So
2: awesome.
0: We have a few volunteers within the neighborhood that's willing to step out and help the students.
2: Folks, come meet these guys.
4: I tell Eric all the time, I said, y'all hit the ground running. I am so happy to have y'all as a part of the agency, because, I mean, just came in.

0: killing it. I can't give them enough accolades because they have done a great job.
1: We do appreciate you so much. I would, we are a military family ourselves. When I found out y'all were Army vets, that meant a lot to me as well. And so now I'm going to embarrass myself as I let you go one more time, as we say, because I know this is not from the Army, but hoorah on B 99.5.
2: You get an A+.

Welcome back to the Morning Ride on B99.5, live from the First National Insurance Studio on South 4th Street. I'm JP. Today is Thursday, May 14th, and it's time for our community bulletin board. And looking at the bulletin board, we want to remind you that the intersection of North Jones and Clark Streets is closed. It is closed. They're doing some repairs there, and they will probably remain closed through next week, but they will, we will announce as soon as the work is completed. Now, as I just mentioned, there is a ribbon cutting today for the Graham Youth Services and Transition Counseling. That will be at 9 o'clock this morning at the Chamber office, and you can join us to be a part of that. The Howard County Farmers Market is open Friday from 7 a.m. until noon. The gospel singing this Friday night will be at the Guernsey Baptist Church in Guernsey at 6 p.m. The Rusty Relics Antique Tractor Show will be this Saturday, May

0: 16th from 9 a.m. to 3 p.m. at 424 York's Chapel Road. And the Springs of Mine Creek will have a classic car show. It'll be this Saturday beginning at 10 a.m. And the First Church of God in Tollett will have a community fish fry at 10 a.m. as well. The Delight Class of 1976 will be holding their 50th school reunion on Saturday, May 16th at 7 p.m. at the Feed Bin Cafe in Murfreesboro. That's a look at your community bulletin board. 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
0: Looking at your weather forecast for today, it's going to be mostly sunny with a high near 82 and an east wind around 5 miles per hour becoming southeast this afternoon. It looks like tonight, partly cloudy with a low around 64. And it'll be mostly sunny Friday with a high near 87. Mostly cloudy Friday night with a low around 69. Then mostly sunny, high near 84 Saturday. Mostly clear, low around 67 Saturday night. Sunday, mostly sunny, high near 84. Sunday night, mostly cloudy, low around 72. We'll have a 50% chance of rain Monday with a high near 84. 50% chance of rain Monday night with a low around 71. 80% chance of rain, a high near 82 Tuesday, and a 70% chance of rain with a low around 66 Tuesday night. Wednesday, 60% chance of rain, mostly cloudy with a high near 80. Now, looking outside the window, the sun's out. It is beautiful and currently 66 degrees. We have a 7-mile-per-hour wind out of the east, 65% humidity, and the barometer reads 30.05 inches of mercury. Yesterday, the high was 87, the low was 53, and we had no measurable precipitation over the past 24 hours, ending at 7 o'clock. And that is a look at your weather forecast. 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
0: Good morning. You're listening to The Morning Ride on B99.5, live from the First National Insurance Studio on South 4th Street. I'm JP. And today, well, let's say today is Thursday. 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
0: Welcome back to the Morning Ride on B99.5, live from the First National Insurance Studio on South 4th Street. I'm JP. Today is Thursday, May 14th, and this is the classified program. 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Stay tuned. We do have more of your favorite music coming up. Of course, we will not have the McDonald's I'm Loving It trivia question of the day because JP has a ribbon cutting to get to. So bear with me, and I appreciate your patience and understanding. I'll be back tomorrow morning with the missus at 6 a.m. Till then, stay tuned. We've got baseball and softball action for you on the radio at 12:30-ish, so join us then. Folks, you're listening to B99.5. Be good to one another.
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0: ABC News, I'm Chuck Sievertson. American shoppers slowing down a bit in April as high gas prices driven by the war with Iran bite into budgets. The Commerce Department says retail sales in April rose 0.5%. The month before, retail sales were up 1.6%. President Trump looking for trade deals in his trip to China, but ABC's Mary Bruce in Beijing says...
1: In their over two-hour meeting, Xi delivering a stark warning to Trump about Taiwan, which Beijing claims is its own territory. According to China's state media, Xi telling Trump if the issue is handled poorly, the two countries will collide or even clash.
0: Concerns in the Middle East with British officials saying a ship that was anchored south of the Strait of Hormuz has been seized and is sailing toward Iran. No claim of responsibility. Also reports that another ship has been attacked. Russia firing more drones and missiles into Ukraine. At least seven people killed in the capital, Kyiv. This is ABC News.
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9: Southwest Arkansas weather.
10: Looking at your weather forecast for today, mostly sunny with a high near 82 and a southeast wind. Tonight, partly cloudy, low around 64. Mostly sunny Friday, high near 87. Mostly cloudy Friday night, low around 69. Mostly sunny, high near 84 Saturday, and mostly clear with a low around 67 Saturday night. While Sunday will be mostly sunny with a high near 84 degrees.

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0: Turn This Truck Around. That is Jordan Davis. I'm Sherry Farmer, and I'm not going to lie, I had quite a difficult day yesterday. A beautiful day and a sad day together. Because two of my four dogs, my two Yorkie boys, Bruce Wayne and Clark Kent, they had their birthday yesterday. However, one's birthday was spent in heaven, and the other one, his first, without his littermate brother here on earth. So it was an emotional day yesterday afternoon after work. I couldn't help myself, but I just love those boys so much. And, of course, our girls, too. We're not exactly sure of their age, but I did know the boys' age and their exact birthdays and everything. But it's a tough one, you know. Animals are such an important part of our lives, and I know I feel so blessed to have had all of them in my life. Currently having them in my life just makes it that much brighter. So if you have pets, I know you know what I mean. Oh, it's tough, but well worth it. On the way, we're going to get to Keith Urban. He's going to follow Kane Brown, who's next with Woman.
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0: It's MacArthur from Hardy, Eric Church, Morgan Wallen, and Tim McGraw. Hope you're enjoying your day today. Some extra reasons just to celebrate with these out-of-the-ordinary holidays. You know, not that we need a reason, but sometimes it's fun, right? But today is actually the Stars and Stripes Forever Day. It's also Receptionist Day and Dance Like a Chicken Day, so you can burn off a couple calories by dancing like a chicken because it's also National Buttermilk Biscuit Day. Yeah, those are good, but boy, do they go to my waistline quick. I mean, just a smell of them. Just thinking about them, I think I've already gained a pound. Ooh, but it's good. Rascal Flatts, they are next with Praying for Daylight.
1: Southwest Arkansas weather.
2: Looking at your weather forecast for today, mostly sunny with a high near 82 and a southeast wind. Tonight, partly cloudy, low around 64. Mostly sunny Friday, high near 87. Mostly cloudy Friday night, low around 69. Mostly sunny, high near 84 Saturday, and mostly clear with a low around 67 Saturday night, while Sunday will be mostly sunny with a high near 84 degrees. This Saturday night, the Southern Wing Modifieds invade Diamond Park Speedway. 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
2: It's time to review the top three highlights of the day. 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

0: Cody Johnson with The Fall on today's Best Country B99.5. Hope you're enjoying your Thursday. We're glad you are with us. And as we get ready for the weekend, I want to remind you that on Saturday morning, you can find out what songs are the hottest in the land. It all begins at 9 a.m. during the Crick and Chase Country Countdown. They, of course, have all the best songs and great artist interviews and information. So give it a listen to Saturday morning. I almost skipped Friday there. Saturday morning at 9 a.m. on today's Best Country B99.5. It's the Crick and Chase Country Countdown Show. We've got more music before we get to that countdown show. Brad Paisley, he's up next with She's Everything.
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1: ABC News, I'm Chuck Sievertson. It would be a terrible mistake, says Secretary of State Marco Rubio, if China tried to take Taiwan by force. Rubio also saying that the U.S. position on the island is unchanged. Rubio is at the Beijing summit with Presidents Trump and Xi. ABC's Mary Bruce in China's capital.
2: In their over two-hour meeting, Xi delivering a stark warning to Trump about Taiwan, which Beijing claims is its own territory. According to China's state media, Xi telling Trump if the issue is handled poorly, the two countries will collide or even clash.
1: Retail sales went up last month, but at a much smaller rate than the month before, says the Commerce Department. American shoppers spent more on higher-priced gasoline and less on other stuff. The number of people making first-time applications for unemployment insurance went up last week, more than double what analysts expected. Billy Idol's to receive a Lifetime Achievement Award at the American Music Awards May 25th. This is ABC News.
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0: Here's a look at today's local news. On Monday, May 11th, a trial was held in Howard County Circuit Court in the case of the state of Arkansas versus 53-year-old Stanley Gosnell Jr. of Murfreesboro. A jury consisting of 9 women and 3 men found Gosnell guilty of possession of a controlled substance involving less than 4 ounces of marijuana, possession of a controlled substance involving less than 2 grams of methamphetamine, possession of drug paraphernalia, and tampering with physical evidence. Gosnell was sentenced to a combined total of 45 years in the Arkansas Department of Correction, 1 year in county jail, and fined a total of $32,500. The charges stemmed from a traffic stop conducted on March 4, 2025, after Gosnell allegedly failed to stop at a stop sign on Cassidy Street in Nashville. K-9 officer Greg Parker testified that after initiating the traffic stop, Gosnell initially failed to pull over and swerved several times before eventually stopping on U.S. Highway 27. Parker testified, and body camera footage showed that he questioned Gosnell about the strong odor of marijuana coming from the vehicle. According to testimony, Gosnell showed Parker a partially smoked marijuana cigarette that was sitting on the center console before tossing it out the window past the officer. Officer Dylan Roberts later arrived on the scene and assisted Parker in searching the vehicle. During the search, officers discovered a small amount of marijuana and a plastic bag containing a substance believed to be methamphetamine. Cassidy Calloway of the Arkansas State Crime Laboratory testified that testing confirmed the substance was methamphetamine, although the lab was unable to determine its weight. Following deliberations, the jury returned guilty verdicts on all counts. The Howard County Farmers Market is preparing for another season, and organizers say visitors can expect continued growth along with a variety of local vendors and products. Melanie Schwartz with the Howard County Farmers Market spoke with KMTB and KNAS about the market's future and what the community can look forward to this year. Schwartz shared her vision for the farmers market and the role it plays in supporting local farmers, artisans, and small businesses.
1: We are just getting started. Yeah, this Friday will be the third market of the season so far. My vision, I come from living in bigger cities prior to this, where farmers markets have been community hubs to hang out with your family. There's stuff for kids to do. You can go get some food to eat, live music. And I would love to see that for Nashville as well. I would love for that to become a space that people can maybe find even other community services. So last fall, Power Pharmacy was one of our sponsors, and they offered a flu shot clinic actually at the farmers market. We definitely want to focus on produce as a farmer's market, but we have a lot of bakers and crafters that are there as well. And maybe what you would think of as, I'm going to say, non-traditional produce. So we were just talking about in Arkansas, May is the strawberry, dairy, egg, and beef month. And eggs and beef are something that we do offer at our farmer's market as well. So we've got probably half a dozen egg vendors. So I can almost guarantee that there would be farm fresh eggs available at every market.
0: She also said the farmer's market continues to grow as more vendors and community members become involved each season.
1: We have, I think, close to 30 vendors registered at this point. Not everybody is ready to come yet, because like we talked about last time, the market is very seasonal. So we're still a little early on produce. I mean, even those who have their garden, you know, in their backyard, you know, it's not, your tomatoes are not quite ready yet. We were lucky to see the bok choy, and there are some spring, I would say, garden items that are available. But for right now, the focus will still be on your baked goods and your crafts, but that produce is right around the corner. The grocery store tricks you, you're right, into thinking that everything is available, but a lot of those things are coming from South America, California, you know, even within the states. So it is important to learn about what is local here, what has not traveled very far, and to your point, who grew the food or who is raising those chickens. And even on our crafters, the folks at those tables have spent time making those things with their hands, and they want to tell you about their craft too.
0: Schwartz explained that vendors interested in participating can still register to be part of the market.
1: So our Facebook page is the best place to go register. The sign up button is active, and it would take you straight to our registration form. So Howard County Farmers Market is the Facebook page you're looking for. And go ahead and get registered. And one of the questions on there is, when do you anticipate starting? So you could register now if you think you're bringing watermelons in July. just to let me know that you're coming. So
0: she also provided a short list of vendors and attractions visitors can expect to see at the market this season.
1: I wanted to call out Pearson Farms. That is one of our newer vendors. She showed up for the first time last week. She has local native pecans that she is offering, both roasted and candied, which is a very cool new thing to offer at our market. You'll see fried pies, we've got sourdough, and a lot of other baked goods, vinegars, hot sauces, jams, butters. We have some wood and quilted crafts, as you mentioned, the artwork, junk journals. There'll be plants and herbs, and then a bunch of personal care items, so soaps, tallows, balms, scrubs, teas.
0: The Howard County Farmers Market is open every Friday from 7 a.m. until noon at 110 South Washington Street and will continue through September. I'm Shauna Rica, and that's been a look at today's local news.
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3: Southwest Arkansas weather.
4: Looking at your weather forecast for today, mostly sunny with a high near 82 and a southeast wind. Tonight, partly cloudy, low around 64. Mostly sunny Friday, high near 87. Mostly cloudy Friday night, low around 69. Mostly sunny, high near 84 Saturday, and mostly clear with a low around 67 Saturday night, while Sunday will be mostly sunny with a high near 84 degrees.
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It's Megan Maroney with Beautiful Things. Let's do it. Let's buckle up and go back in time. Going all the way back this very day in history, which is May 14th. Our first stop is the year 1897, and that is when the Stars and Stripes Forever was performed for the very first ceremony where a statue of George Washington was unveiled. Yes, that was the first time it was performed, so that's why today is the Stars.

0: history. We're going to get to Carrie Underwood's last name next.
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0: Chevy Silverado, that is Bailey Zimmerman. If you are a big Lord of the Rings fan, then you already know they're getting ready to celebrate a quarter century of that movie, okay? Or I guess the series, the book. But Lego, they're offering an 8,278-piece set recreating the majestic city of Gondor, the legendary white city of Minas Tirith. And I probably screwed that up because I've only watched the Lord of the Rings, like the movies. I've watched a couple of them, but I couldn't tell you all the characters. I know it's cool, but I got more into Star Wars. But then again, I'm an original, you know, Star Wars lover. The new ones, oh, they're good, but you know, we all have our things. But anyway, the 25th anniversary Legacy Collection is going to be available to LEGO Insiders through early access on June. Care in June, rather, and then to the general population a little later on, June 4th. So it's $649.99, and so it's not a cheap little toy, but it's definitely an adult Lego set if you are a big fan of the Lord of the Rings. So I love that Lego gets involved in all these, you know, action. It's so much different than when I was a kid, Legos. You know, the movies. I mean, there's a Lego for everything, basically. And the Lego flowers, those are awesome, too. So anyway, Lego definitely changed over the years, and they've got so much going on. Gary Allen is on next, but nothing on, but the radio's all he's got on.
1: Southwest Arkansas weather.
2: Looking at your weather forecast for today, mostly sunny with a high near 82 and a southeast wind. Tonight, partly cloudy, low around 64. Mostly sunny Friday, high near 87. Mostly cloudy Friday night, low around 69. Mostly sunny, high near 84 Saturday, and mostly clear with a low around 67 Saturday night, while Sunday will be mostly sunny with a high near 84 degrees. 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

Straight for the Heart. That is Alexandra Kay. And if you go to her website now, okay, you just, I think it's, if you go to her merchandise page on her website, I think I was telling you about it the other day. And I'm on there right now, and it looks like there's still some of her coffee left. She's got a special spring edition that's got a little bit of coconut flavoring in it. So it does sound like it would be good, a medium roast. She's got that. It's $21. And I'm sure you have to pay tax and shipping. But she's also got her original, just the Coffee Girl. It's organic, too. But she's also got some merchandise, some really cute T-shirts that say The Coffee Girl, too. So fun stuff from Alexandra Kay, if you can get it before it sells out. And, of course, her new album, Second Wind, also available now, too. So go check out her website, like her, follow her. She's got a lot going on.

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11: ABC News, I'm Chuck Sievertson. It would be a terrible mistake if China tried to take Taiwan by force, says Secretary of State Marco Rubio, also saying that the U.S. position on the island is unchanged. Rubio is at the Beijing summit with Presidents Trump and Xi. A reporter asking Mr. Trump,
12: "How were your talks, sir?"
13: "Wait.
12: Did you talk about Taiwan?"
13: "Great place. Incredible. China's beautiful."
11: Britain says a ship seized south of the Strait of Hormuz is being sailed toward Iran. India condemns the sinking of an Indian commercial ship near Oman. No word who did it. Retail sales went up last month, but at a much smaller rate, says the Commerce Department. American shoppers spent more on higher-priced gasoline. The number of people applying first time for unemployment insurance went up last week, more than double what analysts expected. Bipartisan effort to combat sexual misconduct in Congress is being led by two women members of the House. This is ABC News.
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0: A look at today's local news. On Monday, May 11th, a trial was held in Howard County Circuit Court in the case of the state of Arkansas versus 53-year-old Stanley Gosnell Jr. of Murfreesboro. A jury consisting of 9 women and 3 men found Gosnell guilty of possession of a controlled substance involving less than 4 ounces of marijuana, possession of a controlled substance involving less than 2 grams of methamphetamine, possession of drug paraphernalia, and tampering with physical evidence. Gosnell was sentenced to a combined total of 45 years in the Arkansas Department of Correction, 1 year in county jail, and fined a total of $32,500. The charges stemmed from a traffic stop conducted on March 4, 2025, after Gosnell allegedly failed to stop at a stop sign on Cassidy Street in Nashville. K-9 officer Greg Parker testified that after initiating the traffic stop, Gosnell initially failed to pull over and swerved several times before eventually stopping on U.S. Highway 27. Parker testified, and body camera footage showed that he questioned Gosnell about the strong odor of marijuana coming from the vehicle. According to testimony, Gosnell showed Parker a partially smoked marijuana cigarette that was sitting on the center console before tossing it out the window past the officer. Officer Dylan Roberts later arrived on the scene and assisted Parker in searching the vehicle. During the search, officers discovered a small amount of marijuana and a plastic bag containing a substance believed to be methamphetamine. Cassidy Calloway of the Arkansas State Crime Laboratory testified that testing confirmed the substance was methamphetamine, although the lab was unable to determine its weight. Following deliberations, the jury returned guilty verdicts on all counts. The Nashville Scrappers are now turning their attention to the state tournament after a strong performance in last week's 7-4A regional tournament. On Tuesday, Nashville Scrapper baseball coach Zach Stewart reflected on the team's performance during regionals.
1: Yeah, I mean, that's what, you know, we were looking at the brackets and everything, and, you know, we want to go in and we want to win that regional every time we play. I mean, we were wanting to win every game, but whenever you look at it at the end of the tournament and you kind of look at seeding everything, you go, hey, you know what? Blessing in disguise. You know, didn't play great on Friday, played good enough on Thursday, and then played good enough on Friday to get the seating that we like. I mean, one, we get to play at home. Two, we get to play at 12:30 in front of our fans. So, you know, at the end of the day, everything worked out the way it was supposed to. And, I mean, you're talking about a kid that is – and then, you know, Jaden Goodson. I mean, Jaden Goodson throws 9 innings total on the weekend. I mean, throws 3 2/3, and then comes back and throws 5 in the third game. So I mean, you know, his arm. He's the first time I asked him on. I guess, I mean, he never says anything about his arm being sore. So, but. And then Luke Boone, I mean, Luke comes up, finds a way to get on base. I mean, he hit the ball really, really well this weekend. Gage makes a lot of really good plays at short. We turned a really big double play there in the Monticello game with Arnold DeFritz over to Kirby. So, I mean, you know, we had a lot of guys do a lot of really good things. I mean, Carson Chambers walks us off, you know, so you know, a lot of guys stepped up at the right moment and able to make it where we're 2-1 on the weekend and have a good seed going into the state tournament.
0: Stewart said the Scrappers made solid contact throughout the tournament, but struggled with some tough luck offensively, noting the team lined out between 5 and 8 times during the regional games.
1: I know there were at least 5 to 8 times that we lined up. I mean, Brett Fritz, I mean, we're looking for a penny in the parking lot, you know, Friday night going before it was Saturday. But we're all walking around looking for a penny, something heads up, some type of luck that we can have to put in his pocket. I mean, he lined out a bunch of times. But that's baseball. And here's what I told our kids at the end of the game. This is what I told actually Carson about the 6th inning after he lined out the second time in that game on Saturday. Hey, look, like, I'm a true believer. Baseball's going to even out. I mean, you can't line out 10 times a row without getting some luck. So I mean, I truly believe they even out. It's the same thing whenever I played. So hopefully we're going to even them out this weekend where, hey, everything we hit is going to be in a hole, and that'd be fine with me.
0: Looking ahead to today's matchup, Stewart discussed the challenge of facing the Joe T. Robinson Senators and what the Scrappers will need to do in order to be successful.
1: Yeah, we are. You know, I saw them a lot the last couple of years. They've been really good. I mean, they've got 2 or 3 pitchers on their staff that are really solid. I think we have a good scouting report and good game plan going in. I think it's just going to be executing the game plan and going and throwing strikes and having good at bats, find ways to get runners on base. I mean, that's been our big thing. If we're able to get runners on base, we're able to steal, do some bunt and run, do some hit and run, do some type of base running thing to get us the next base. And then now it's time for the kids to step back up and get some hits. So, I mean, you know, if we get on base, I think we'll have a good shot to score a lot of runs. That's something that our kids as freshmen learn real early is, hey, we're going to make outs on the bases. It's okay to make outs on the bases. It's about when to make those outs and the aggressiveness. So, I mean, to me, we're going to be safe a lot more times we're going to be out. I mean, we can go look at Game Changer, look at all the stats on there. I mean, it's true. Now, we've got some people thrown out, and hey, I've got some people thrown out, but we've also had a lot of runners safe on some crazy sends. So that's just something you're going to learn early on playing for Nashville is that, hey, it's okay to be out on the bases. It's just about learning the right situation.
0: Today's Scrappers matchup will be broadcast on B99.5 at 12:30 p.m. And fans can also follow the team's Facebook page, Scrapper Baseball, for score updates and game statistics throughout the contest. Stewart also spoke about the Monticello Billies being a strong baseball program as they prepare to face Harding Academy in the state tournament at 5:30 p.m. today.
1: You know, that was the thing about them is that's why they won that conference over there. They played the same first day as everything. I mean, I told our kids, hey, look, they just out-competed us on Friday. I mean, they were the same from first inning all the way to the last. I mean, they just kind of stayed the course. You know, we go up three early, and then they just kind of stay the same. And then, you know, you look up, and then, I mean, they're taking the lead there back in the fifth or sixth inning. And so, you know, tip your hat to them. I mean, they're just going to play really hard the whole game.
0: Stewart was also asked about the pressure surrounding tournament baseball.
1: You know, I think it's honestly less just because, I mean, you know, in that regional game, you're talking about, hey, whatever, if you win this game, you've got three more guaranteed. You know, if you lose this one, this regional game, you know, your season's over, and it feels like at this point we didn't make a state tournament. Versus now you make the state tournament, now you can take that pressure off. Now just go play baseball. And I also think it's less pressure because we're playing where we've played all year. I mean, we've been playing where we're going to get to play where we practiced every year since we were freshmen. I mean, we get to play in front of all of our fans, hopefully all the schools. I mean, you know, it's something that it's a lot less pressure playing at your park for the state tournament than that regional across it where, hey, like, it would be a, quote, disappointment if we don't make a state tournament. And that's not really fair because it's a game of one, but, I mean, that's just kind of the feeling. So I think it's less pressure playing this game than it was the regional.
0: I'm Shauna Rica, and that's been a look at today's local news.
2: Southwest Arkansas weather.
3: Looking at your weather forecast for today, mostly sunny with a high near 82 and a southeast wind. Tonight, partly cloudy, low around 64. Mostly sunny Friday, high near 87. Mostly cloudy Friday night, low around 69. Mostly sunny, high near 84 Saturday, and mostly clear with a low around 67 Saturday night, while Sunday will be mostly sunny with a high near 84 degrees.
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0: Dan and Shay with Say So. Are you feeling bored? Do you feel like you're just not having fun anymore? Well, it's part of your random stat of the day, because you're not alone. A recent poll commissioned by Dave & Buster's showed that 48% of the nation feels like their overall life is currently lacking in fun. 12% say they can't even remember the last time they had a full free day to have fun, and half wish they could do something fun and social daily, or at least a few times a week. So we are lacking fun. What are we going to do about this? Okay, if you've got some suggestions, please hit us up on the socials, and you need to go to our website because we also have a lot of events listed there, too, that you can have fun at. You know, it's that time of year. A lot of things going on, so make sure you check out our events page, okay, before you say you can't have fun. Okay, there's lots of fun there. Luke Combs is up next with Days Like These.
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2: Looking at your weather forecast for today, mostly sunny with a high near 82 and a southeast wind. Tonight, partly cloudy, low around 64. Mostly sunny Friday, high near 87. Mostly cloudy Friday night, low around 69. Mostly sunny, high near 84 Saturday, and mostly clear with a low around 67 Saturday night, while Sunday will be mostly sunny with a high near 84 degrees. 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

0: country, and she knows it. That is Luke Bryan, of course. That was a wrap on Monday. Boop, boop. He's got a little bit more free time now that American Idol has wrapped up for the season. And that means, well, he has a ninth studio album titled Signs, and that's going to be released September 18th. And one of the tracks that he co-wrote, Fish Hunt, Golf, Drink. He did debut that on the finale of Idol, so hopefully you got to see that. Always such a fun show. So anyway, he's going to be back out there, I'm sure. So he's going to be kicking off his annual farm tour in California tomorrow. So maybe you can catch him there. So lots going on in Luke Bryan's world. Jason Aldean is up next with Don't Tell on Me.
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0: In China, talks between President Trump and President Xi lasted for several hours. Chinese state media reports Xi warned Taiwan is the most important issue for China-U.S. relations, and if handled improperly, it could lead to clashes. Talks also centering on the Iran war and blockade and the Strait of Hormuz. ABC's Selena Wang is in Beijing.
1: The U.S. readout mentioned that both leaders agree the strait needs to be open, that Iran cannot have a nuclear weapon. But we didn't get any of that from the Chinese readout. No mention of the strait or even Iran at all by name, which reflects what experts have been telling me, which is that while Beijing wants this war to end, they see it as America's problem to solve. They don't want to get pulled in too deeply.
0: Senators unanimously approving a resolution today to withhold lawmakers' pay during government shutdowns. It follows a string of historic stalemates over funding. An American cruise ship passenger who tested positive for hantavirus has been cleared to leave isolation. This is ABC News.
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8: 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I'm Jim Pinson. It is Thursday, May 14th, and it's currently 4 minutes after the hour of 12 o'clock. We've got sunshine, 77 degrees. And let me tell you, I know for a fact that the first baseball game of the 4A state tournament finished about 20 minutes ago, so that means we are on time to bring you the Nashville Scrappers and Morrilton at 12:30 today. So be listening for that as we get closer to it. 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Folks, coming up in the noon hour, now we may not get to all of it because of the ball game that's on the way, but we will have your news. We're planning on bringing you the obits, the ag reports, the weather, as well as the Scrapper baseball game. Now, the intersection at North Jones and Clark Streets closed at this time for some street repairs, so be patient. Of course, the Howard County Farmers Market will be open tomorrow from 7 a.m. to noon. There's a gospel singing on Friday at 6 p.m. in the Guernsey Baptist Church of Guernsey. The Rusty Relics Tractor Show is Saturday from 9 a.m. to 3 p.m. at 424 York's Chapel Road. The Springs of Mine Creek will be having a classic car show. That'll be Saturday at 10 a.m. And the First Church of God in Tollett will have a community fish fry at 10 a.m. on Saturday morning. And the Delight High School Class of 1976 will hold their 50th class reunion on Saturday at 7 p.m. in the Feed Bin Cafe in Murfreesboro. Folks, that's a look at some upcoming events. Up next, we've got your local news, and it's brought to you by York Gary Autoplex. And with your local news, here's our news director, Shauna Rika Thurman.

0: A look at today's local news. On Monday, May 11th, a trial was held in Howard County Circuit Court in the case of the state of Arkansas versus 53-year-old Stanley Gosnell Jr. of Murfreesboro. A jury consisting of 9 women and 3 men found Gosnell guilty of possession of a controlled substance involving less than 4 ounces of marijuana, possession of a controlled substance involving less than 2 grams of methamphetamine, possession of drug paraphernalia, and tampering with physical evidence. Gosnell was sentenced to a combined total of 45 years in the Arkansas Department of Correction, 1 year in county jail, and fined a total of $32,500. The charges stemmed from a traffic stop conducted on March 4, 2025, after Gosnell allegedly failed to stop at a stop sign on Cassidy Street in Nashville. K-9 officer Greg Parker testified that after initiating the traffic stop, Gosnell initially failed to pull over and swerved several times before eventually stopping on U.S. Highway 27. Parker testified, and body camera footage showed that he questioned Gosnell about the strong odor of marijuana coming from the vehicle. According to testimony, Gosnell showed Parker a partially smoked marijuana cigarette that was sitting on the center console before tossing it out the window past the officer. Officer Dylan Roberts later arrived on the scene and assisted Parker in searching the vehicle. During the search, officers discovered a small amount of marijuana and a plastic bag containing a substance believed to be methamphetamine. Cassidy Calloway of the Arkansas State Crime Laboratory testified that testing confirmed the substance was methamphetamine, although the lab was unable to determine its weight. Following deliberations, the jury returned guilty verdicts on all counts. The Howard County Farmers Market is preparing for another season, and organizers say visitors can expect continued growth along with a variety of local vendors and products. Melanie Swartz with the Howard County Farmers Market spoke with KMTB and KNAS about the market's future and what the community can look forward to this year. Swartz shared her vision for the farmers market and the role it plays in supporting local farmers, artisans, and small businesses.
1: We are just getting started. Yeah, this Friday will be the third market of the season so far. My vision, I come from living in bigger cities prior to this, where farmers markets have been community hubs to hang out with your family. There's stuff for kids to do. You can go get some food to eat, live music. And I would love to see that for Nashville as well. I would love for that to become a space that people can maybe find even other community services. So last fall, Power Pharmacy was one of our sponsors, and they offered a flu shot clinic actually at the farmers market. We definitely want to focus on produce as a farmers market, but we have a lot of bakers and crafters that are there as well. And maybe what you would think of as, I'm going to say non-traditional produce. So we were just talking about in Arkansas, May is the strawberry, dairy, egg, and beef month. And eggs and beef are something that we do offer at our farmers market as well. So we've got probably half a dozen egg vendors. So I can almost guarantee that there would be farm fresh eggs available at every market.
0: She also said the farmers market continues to grow as more vendors and community members become involved each season.
1: We have, I think, close to 30 vendors registered at this point. Not everybody is ready to come yet, because like we talked about last time, the market is very seasonal. So we're still a little early on produce. I mean, even those who have their garden, you know, in their backyard, you know, it's not, your tomatoes are not quite ready yet. We were lucky to see the bok choy, and there are some spring, I would say, garden items that are available. But for right now, the focus will still be on your baked goods and your crafts, but that produce is right around the corner. The grocery store tricks you, you're right, into thinking that everything is available, but a lot of those things are coming from South America, California, you know, even within the states. So it is important to learn about what is local here, what has not traveled very far, and to your point, who grew the food or who is raising those chickens. And even on our crafters, the folks at those tables have spent time making those things with their hands, and they want to tell you about their craft too.
0: Swartz explained that vendors interested in participating can still register to be part of the market.
1: So our Facebook page is the best place to go register. The sign up button is active, and it would take you straight to our registration form. So Howard County Farmers Market is the Facebook page you're looking for. And go ahead and get registered. And one of the questions on there is, when do you anticipate starting? So you could register now if you think you're bringing watermelons in July. just to let me know that you're coming. So
0: she also provided a short list of vendors and attractions visitors can expect to see at the market this season.
1: I wanted to call out Pearson Farms. That is one of our newer vendors. She showed up for the first time last week. She has local native pecans that she is offering, both roasted and candied, which is a very cool new thing to offer at our market. You'll see fried pies. We've got sourdough and a lot of other baked goods, vinegars, hot sauces, jams, butters. We have some wood and quilted crafts, as you mentioned, the artwork, junk journals. There'll be plants and herbs, and then a bunch of personal care items. So soaps, tallows, balms, scrubs, teas.
0: The Howard County Farmers Market is open every Friday from 7 a.m. until noon at 110 South Washington Street and will continue through September. The Nashville Scrappers are now turning their attention to the state tournament after a strong performance in last week's 7-4A regional tournament. On Tuesday, Nashville Scrapper baseball coach Zach Stewart reflected on the team's performance during regionals.
2: Yeah, I mean, that's what, you know, we were looking at the brackets and everything, and, you know, we want to go in and we want to win that regional every time we play. I mean, we were wanting to win every game, but whenever you look at it at the end of the tournament and you kind of look at seeding everything, you go, hey, you know what? Blessing in disguise. You know, didn't play great on Friday, played good enough on Thursday, and then played good enough on Friday to get the seating that we like. I mean, one, we get to play at home. Two, we get to play at 12:30 in front of our fans. So, you know, at the end of the day, everything worked out the way it was supposed to. And, I mean, you're talking about a kid that is – and then, you know, Jaden Goodson. I mean, Jaden Goodson throws 9 innings total on the weekend. I mean, he throws 3 2/3, and then comes back and throws 5 in the third game. So I mean, you know, his arm. He's the first time I asked him on. I guess, I mean, he never says anything about his arm being sore. So, and then Luke Boone. I mean, Luke comes up, finds a way to get on base. I mean, he hit the ball really, really well this weekend. Gage makes a lot of really good plays at short. We turned a really big double play there in the Monticello game with Arnold DeFritz over to Kirby. So, I mean, you know, we had a lot of guys do a lot of really good things. I mean, Carson Chambers walks us off, you know, so you know, a lot of guys stepped up at the right moment and able to make it where we're 2-1 on the weekend and have a good seed going into the state tournament.
0: Stewart said the Scrappers made solid contact throughout the tournament, but struggled with some tough luck offensively, noting the team lined out between 5 and 8 times during the regional games.
2: I know there were at least 5 to 8 times that we lined up. I mean Brett Fritz, I mean, we're looking for a penny in the parking lot, you know, Friday night going before Saturday. I mean, we're all walking around looking for a penny, something heads up, some type of luck that we can have to put in his pocket. I mean, he lined out a bunch of times. But that's baseball. And here's what I told our kids at the end of the game. This is what I told actually Carson about the 6th inning after he lined out the second time in that game on Saturday. Hey, look, like, I'm a true believer. Baseball's going to even out. I mean, you can't line out 10 times a row without getting some luck. So I truly believe they even out. It's the same thing whenever I played. So hopefully we're going to even them out this weekend where, hey, everything we hit is going to be in a hole, and that'd be fine with me.
0: Looking ahead to today's matchup, Stewart discussed the challenge of facing the Joe T. Robinson Senators and what the Scrappers will need to do in order to be successful.
2: Yeah, we are. You know, I saw them a lot the last couple of years. They've been really good. I mean, they've got 2 or 3 pitchers on their staff that are really solid. I think we have a good scouting report and good game plan going in. I think it's just going to be executing the game plan and going and throwing strikes and having good at bats, find ways to get runners on base. I mean, that's been our big thing. If we're able to get runners on base, we're able to steal, do some bunt and run, do some hit and run, do some type of base running thing to get us the next base. And then now it's time for the kids to step back up and get some hits. So, I mean, you know, if we get on base, I think we'll have a good shot to score a lot of runs. That's something that our kids as freshmen learn real early is, hey, we're going to make outs on the bases. It's okay to make outs on the bases. It's about when to make those outs and the aggressiveness. So, I mean, to me, we're going to be safe a lot more times we're going to be out. I mean, we can go look at Game Changer, look at all the stats on there. I mean, it's true. Now, we've got some people thrown out, and hey, I've got some people thrown out, but we've also had a lot of runners safe on some crazy sends. So that's just something you're going to learn early on playing for Nashville is that, hey, it's okay to be out on the bases. It's just about learning the right situation.
0: Today's Scrappers matchup will be broadcast on B99.5 at 12:30 p.m. And fans can also follow the team's Facebook page, Scrapper Baseball, for score updates and game statistics throughout the contest. Stewart also spoke about the Monticello Billies being a strong baseball program as they prepare to face Harding Academy in the state tournament at 5:30 p.m. today.
2: You know, that was the thing about them is that's why they won that conference over there. They played the same first day, same thing. I mean, I told our kids, hey, look, they just outcompeted us on Friday. I mean, they were the same from first inning all the way to the last. I mean, they just kind of stayed the course. You know, we go up three early, and then they just kind of stay the same. And then, you know, you look up, and then, I mean, they're taking the lead there back in the fifth or sixth inning. And so, you know, tip your hat to them. I mean, they're just going to play really hard the whole game.
0: Stewart was also asked about the pressure surrounding tournament baseball.
2: You know, I think it's honestly less just because, I mean, you know, in that regional game, you're talking about, hey, whatever, if you win this game, you've got three more guaranteed. You know, if you lose this one, this regional game, you know, your season's over, and it feels like at this point we didn't make a state tournament. Versus now you make the state tournament, now you can take that pressure off. Now just go play baseball. And I also think it's less pressure because we're playing where we played all year. I mean, we've been playing where we're going to get to play where we practiced every year since we were freshmen. I mean, we get to play in front of all of our fans, hopefully all the schools. I mean, you know, it's something that it's a lot less pressure playing at your park for the state tournament than that regional across it where, hey, like, it would be a, quote, disappointment if we don't make a state tournament. And that's not really fair because it's a game of one, but, I mean, that's just kind of the feeling. So I think it's less pressure playing this game than it was the regional.
0: I'm Shauna Rica, and that's been a look at today's local news.
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4: Good day from Wilson Park. It's the Class 4A State Baseball Tournament. There are eight games on tap today, four games in Nashville, four games in DeQueen. Softball tournament also at the City Park in Nashville. Eight games on tap there. I'm Johnny Wilson along with Frank Prier. Our buddy JT Carter has to work today, so he's not here, but he's got his boy Sam taking care of the live stream. And Frank had a great game to start with here as Brooklyn beat Dardanelle 3-2. Both pitchers took no hitters into the fifth. Brooklyn hit a three-run homer in the bottom of the sixth and won it. But a full slate of baseball, and we have the Scrappers and the Senators in about 10 minutes.
5: Yeah, it is. It's a really good day of baseball. Four games over at DeQueen today. Four here, then everything will move to Nashville for the quarterfinals and all-important semifinals before they all meet up at Hot Springs for the championship series.
4: So both teams have taken infield as the first game was really quick. It got over in about an hour and 40 minutes, so we're right on schedule here. The PA and that, both teams returning to their dugout, Nashville in their black with white pinstripes. Robinson in all white trim with gold lettering. I'll quickly go over the brackets for you here. Here at Nashville, Brooklyn beat Dardanelle 3-2. That game ended about 45 minutes ago. Robinson in Nashville here in a few minutes. Shiloh Christian and Highland at 3. Monticello at Harding Academy at 5:30. Over at DeQueen, Magnolia punched their ticket by beating Malvern 5-1, getting ready to start now, Pea Ridge and Stuttgart at 3, Pulaski Academy and Camden Fairview, and at 5:30, Lone Oak and Gravity. And Frank, the Scrappers had a good regional tournament down at Crossett. They come in as the number 3 seed. Scrappers had three close games, beat Hamburg 6-4 on Thursday, lost to Monticello. That game was tied late, 6-4, and Scrappers won a thrilling walk-off win to get the number 3 seed against Camden Fairview, 6-5.
5: probably the most balanced conference, four teams I've ever seen, both sides, 8-7. Just about anybody could have finished first or fourth in this tournament.
4: Absolutely. Scrappers are tri-district champions. They had a 7-3 record along with Magnolia and Fairview in our district. Three of the teams in District 8 had 7-3 records. But Scrappers have work to do now to keep playing. You know, we came back last Thursday, first game in the regional. We said biggest game of the year, which I think it is. You lose, your season's over. You win, you've got three more. Not so in the state tournament. When you lose, the season's over.
5: Yeah, that's right. Playing a really good Pulaski Robinson team, real athletic-looking kids. We'll just have to see how it's all going to play out tonight.
4: All right, the head coach is Zach Stewart for the Scrappers and Isaac Delaney for the Senators. Air meeting at home plate with the umpires. Justin Bounds will be calling balls and strikes. Reagan Aiken at first base and Paul Cates at third base. PA announcer will introduce the starting lineups in a few moments. And for the Scrappers, Frank, their hopes ride on their big senior left-hander today, Carson Chambers.
5: Yeah, Carson's been the mainstay of the pitching staff for a couple of years now. He's pitched 46 in the third innings this year, 3-4 record. Good ERA, really inflated early in the year, really got that down to 2.71. And he struck out 79 batters in only 46 innings.
4: And the last time you saw Carson pitch, it was probably about 2 weeks ago in the final game against Arkadelphia, and he no-hit and shut out Arkadelphia 6-0. Got the start on Thursday against Hamburg. Really good through two, then had some control problems. I think you'll agree, his deal is don't walk a lot of folks and pound the strike zone.
5: Yeah, that is. And one big key we'll be looking at early here is can he get his breaking ball over for a strike? When he can do that, he becomes a much more effective pitcher.
4: Meeting still goes on at home plate. Give you a couple of softball finals. They are playing at Futrell Field. And the Scrapperettes getting ready to kick off their state tournament here in just a few minutes. Kind of a shame, Frank, that both teams play at the same time, but the brackets mirror each other. We're a number three seed from the baseball side. They're a number three seed from the softball side. Girls play Marlton in a few minutes, but over at softball, Monticello beat Heber Springs easily 10-1, and Brooklyn beat Pottsville. As the ground rules go on, Frankie's umpires, I think Tate Gordon, tournament director, says they're from Northwest Arkansas, not familiar with this field. So the first time somewhere, it takes a little longer to go over the ground rules.
5: Yeah, you want to make sure you got those right. Just every once in a while, a ground rule will make a difference in a ball game. So they need to be well aware of them.
4: All right. Scrappers give the ball to Carson Chambers. Now, the Scrappers will be the visiting team on the scoreboard, Frank, because they're number three seed, Robinson and number two. So you've got the starting lineups for today's game as the PA announcer gets ready to announce the starting lineups to the crowd here. And we've got a big crowd here.
5: Yeah, lots of people here today. For the National Scrappers leading off will be the shortstop, number 8, Gage Applegate. Batting second, playing first base, will be number 34, Carson Kirby. Batting third and playing left field, number 3, Luke Boone. Catching and batting cleanup, number 11, Dalton Manlove. On the mound and batting fifth, and also listed as the DH today, will be number 1, Carson Chambers. Batting sixth will be the right fielder, number 16, Peyton Fritz. Batting seventh will be the second baseman, number 9, Brent Fritz. Batting eighth will be the third baseman, number 17, Madden Arnold. And batting ninth will be the right fielder, number 7, Hayden Gray. For Pulaski Robinson's Senators, the shortstop number 7, Nathan Johnston, will lead off. Batting second will be the center fielder, Cohen Russian, number 3. DHing, batting third, number 10, Aiden Humbert. He'll be DHing for Kyle Witten, number 17. Batting cleanup will be Bridges Wedgeworth. He'll be playing second base, wearing number 25. Batting fifth will be the pitcher, number 8, Brady Blackwell. Batting sixth will be the right fielder, number 36, Austin Herring. Batting seventh will be the first baseman, number 2, Paul Robertson. Batting eighth will be Kyron Wright. He'll play third base. He wears number 1. And batting ninth will be the left fielder, number 19, Max Baxter.
4: Frank, when you put on a state tournament, one of the things that you always worry about is weather. Now, of course, Scrappers have a turf infield, and that doesn't make it near as big of an issue. But at Crossett last week, weather was perfect. Weather's going to be perfect here in Nashville this weekend.
5: Yeah, we got a 78-degree day right here, light 5 to 10 mile-an-hour breeze blowing from right to left. Just a beautiful day, clouds breaking up the sky a little bit, make it easier.

0: Well, it would have really, really sparkled about 2 weeks ago, but the hot weather has kind of dimmed the ryegrass. But you can't find a better place in the state of Arkansas to play high school baseball than here in Wilson Park.
1: We're really blessed. Good stadium, good field, a lot of support from the community here, which is so necessary to put together a really good program.
0: And Nashville's had a good program for a lot of years. Coach Kyle Slayton was up here at the press box a little bit ago. He won 4 state championships here, Frank.
1: Yeah.
0: Had a little bit of a glitch before the first game with technical problems and didn't get the anthem, so we're having the anthem for this game. So now enjoy our national anthem before the first pitch.

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0: 16 teams were left at 10 o'clock this morning in Class 4A state baseball. Frank, after about 7:30 or 8 tonight, there'll only be 8.
1: Only be 8. So you've done really good as a team. You want to go as deep as you can, obviously, but every team that made the state tournament can be real proud of that achievement.
0: And so the left-hander, Brady Blackwell, takes his warm-up, tosses to his battery mate, Kyle Whitten. Frank, don't know anything about this left-hander, but a little scouting report I got a breaking ball. He's a big young man, but I've heard he does not have an overpowering fastball. But we were talking with Coach Slayton up here, you and I, and Robinson has a strong baseball background over the years.
1: Yeah, Robinson's produced a lot of really good athletes. They used to be in our conference, so we played them on a pretty regular basis. And they've always fielded some pretty good teams. They like a little baseball there at Pulaski Robinson.
0: And they're like a lot of these Central Arkansas teams. They're growing. They're a 5A team. But due to AAA rules, some of these 5A teams get to play down. The bottom 16 in 5A in all spring sports get to play down in 4A. Neither team has a great record this year. Nashville comes in at 16-11-1. Robinson 17-11. As the left-hander Brady Blackwell finishes his warm-up tosses, Frank gave you the lineups a minute ago. For the Scrappers, it'll be Applegate, Kirby, and Boone, Manlove, Chambers, and Peyton Fritz, Brent Fritz, Arnolds, and Gray. Scrappers again, Frank, without their center fielder, Zeus Hutchison. Zeus got hurt in the next to the last district game of the year at Arkadelphia. Broke a couple of bones in his hands. Only been able to courtesy run. And a really a shame for that young man as he was putting a great senior year together.
1: Yeah, Zeus, the team leader with a .409 average and 16 stolen bases. Also added 15 RBIs in there and 27 hits on the year. So he's going to be missed out there in the field and at the plate.
0: Scrappers and Senators, here we go on B99.5. The shortstop, Gage Applegate, leads it off for Nashville. And a pitch outside. Yeah. Justin Bounds calls balls and strikes. Reagan Aiken at first. Paul Cates at third.
1: Aiken bat 297 on the year after a slow start at the plate. Really come on for the Scrappers.
0: And a line drive base hit into left field. And that's

0: A good start for Nashville as Applegate shoots it into center field. Frank, a hottest hitter for Nashville and a hero in the regional tournament, is senior first baseman Carson Kirby.
1: Yeah, Carson coming in batting 356, 520 home base percentage. He's got 21 RBIs to lead the team and 5 home runs.
0: Applegate leads off with a single, and he draws a throw from the pitcher, Brady Blackwell. Coach Aaron Worthen in his familiar spot in the first base coaching box, Zach Stewart over at third. Kirby stands in from the left side, and a breaking ball stays inside. They're pulled around a little bit toward right field with the center fielder and right fielder. Kirby got some pop, leads the team in home runs. And he draws the throw again, none bigger than in the bottom of the seventh, Frank, in the game against Camden Fairview last Saturday. He hit it over the wall to tie it, and then the Scrappers went ahead and walked it off.
1: Yeah, he's been clutch as well as just being consistent.
0: Long look by the pitcher. And a ball high. Luke Boone on deck. Three out of the next four for the Scrappers are left-handed hitters against this left-hander, Brady Blackwell. First round of the state tournament. Swing and a miss as Kirby gets a good cut, and he has a pitch to hit on 2-0. Swinging a tapper, goes just foul off to the first base side. Now a 2-2 count to Kirby. Applegate led off with a single. If you're just tuning in, the first game, Brooklyn beat Darnell 3-2. It was a dandy, a pitcher's duel. Both pitchers carried no hitters into the fifth. Brooklyn hit a 3-run homer in the sixth. Darnell played 2 in the seventh, but Brooklyn had advanced 3-2. 2-2 pitch to Kirby. Hits him on the elbow.
1: He's going to say he didn't try to
0: get out of the way. Didn't try to get out of the way. And it was, Frank, probably a good call. It was that slow tossing curveball.
1: Kind of dipped that elbow out toward it. Good try by Carson.
0: So it's a ball. Now it's 3-2. Ball high, and the first two Scrappers reach. Applegate singles, Kirby Waltz. Frank, if people are just tuning in, they might say, why are the Scrappers the visitors at Wilson Park? And the reason is that you go by seeds, and Robinson is a number 2 seed from their region. We're a number 3 from our region.
1: Yeah, it'd be easy to keep up with that on the radio, but sitting here looking at our scoreboard, that's going to confuse some folks.
0: Boone tries to bunt, doesn't get his bat out quickly enough, and bunts through it for strike one.
1: Boone hitting 382 on the year. He leads the team with 29 hits and 9 doubles.
0: Their first baseman, Paul Robinson, plays in front of Kirby running at first. First and second, nobody out. Boone tries to bunt it again and fouls it off, and now Scrappers having trouble executing, and Boone's in the hole 0-2. No, Coach Stewart would like to pick up a run or two early here and get on the board, put a little pressure on these Senators. And just high. Frank, so far, big left-hander, kind of a soft tosser, huh?
1: Yeah, he's not overpowering. Breaking ball has just been a little bit average there so far.
0: Just getting started. Second game of 4 here at Wilson Park today. Swing and a miss. He threw the fastball by Boone that time, and a big out for the Senators. And here's Man Love.
1: Man Love hitting 250 on the year. He's got 10 RBIs for the Scrappers.
0: Infield plays back. Man Love is a double play candidate. Gotten some big hits for the Scrappers this year. And the pitcher throws and throws to the second baseman, who is not close to the bag.
1: Yeah, he looked a little surprised when he turned around. I think he thought there was a play on at second, but the second baseman didn't.
0: Pitch to Man Love. Tapper, let's see if they can get two, and 6-4, 2-3, and they turn it. And a promising inning goes by way quickly for the Scrappers. First two reached, a strikeout and a 6-4 double three. Thwarts that threat. Carson Chambers to the mound. No score after a half inning. 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Come back and join us.
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0: Bottom of the first. Scrappers got the first two on, but couldn't push anybody across. And Carson Chambers to the mound. He's finishing his warm-up tosses to his battery mate, Dalton Manlove. As Manlove just gets out here, as Manlove was the last batter of the inning, so he'll get a couple of tosses. More games on tap today. We appreciate DeQuain helping Nashville host the state tournament. Have to play 8 games the first day for it. Nashville for DeQuain. If you're just tuning in, Brooklyn beat Dardanelle 3-2 in a good one the first game here. Nats, Robinson, and Nashville. Shiloh Christian and Highland at 3. Monticello and Harding Academy at 5:30. Over at DeQuain, Magnolia moves up. They beat Malvern 5-1 at 12:30 right now. P. Ridge and Stuttgart. Pulaski Academy at Camden Fairview at 3. And Lone Oak at Gravit at 5:30. Scrapperettes playing Malton right now in softball over at Futrell Field. And for the first time through the lineup, the Robinson Senators, it'll be Johnston, Rushing, and Humbard. Wedgeworth, Blackwell, and Herring, Robinson, Wright, and Baxter. This is the shortstop, Nathan Johnston.
1: They say this team's got a good bit of speed. They look like they do. We'll see how that plays out today.
0: And Chambers starts him off with a breaking ball into dirt ball one. As Frank alluded to, control is the key for Chambers, and a strike, a fastball over the inside edge. The big left-hander works quickly, and everybody playing behind your pitcher likes that. Took a little off, strike two. Just getting started. Nashville threatens with a couple of runners, doesn't score in the top of the first. First batter for Robinson. Winner advances to play Brooklyn tomorrow at 10. Swinging a foul off to the right side. Coach Isaac Delaney, he's their head man. He's in the coaching box. He's been there a few years. Got word that he is giving up baseball, going to be the AD. Check swing and no, says the umpire, Ryan Aiken at first base. He'll go to AD full time. 2-2's the count. Line drive, that ball will get down. Let's see if Gray can cut it off, and he will. And Applegate starts the first inning for the Scrappers with a single to center. And Nathan Johnson starts the Robinson first inning with a single to center field. Frank just got a pitch about the letters, kind of stuck his bat out there and kind of just served it into center.
1: Good job hitting on the pitch away from him. Didn't try to do too much with it.
0: And Frank talks about they can run, and Johnston already got a big lead over there. Just outside, ball one. Kirby holds against the runner. Fritz playing shallow and toward the line and right. And way high, ball two.

0: And ball three low. And Chambers in danger of walking the second place hitter, Cohen Rushing. And a strike right down the middle of the fastball. Arnold way in third base. Rushing hadn't shown any sign of money. And Chambers tosses over to first. Sam Carter keeping the live stream going here for us this afternoon. He's an ex-scrapper. Swinging a pop foul will go out of play over the Robinson dugout on the first base side. Big crowd here. All the chair backs full. Bleachers 80, 90% full here today for this noon start. They call this a businessman special in the big leagues,
1: yeah,
0: right?
1: Yeah, it is. Good time to sneak out of work and come over here.
0: Three and two to the batter as Johnston walks. Correction, Johnston gets a base hit, and now the count is full to the center fielder. Payoff pitch coming. Not going, swinging a miss, and Chambers strikes him out. Big first outs of the Scrappers. Here comes their DH, Aiden Humbard. One on, one out, top of the first. Sam tells me Stuttgart 1, Peeridge nothing. Bottom of the second. That game's going on at DeQueen. There goes the runner, and Manlove, a throw from his knees and close. And safe is the call. He one-hopped it down there, Frank. I thought he was going to steal it easily. And when Frisk put the tag on, I wasn't sure.
1: Yeah, really good job by Manlove then, getting rid of the ball. Stayed down on that one knee and threw a one-hopper. Easy to handle in there. Just bang, bang play, but he's safe.
0: Chambers tries a curveball, and it hangs high. Long look in as Chambers' foot on the third base side of the rubber out there. Egg, Chambers steps off. Now we've got him picked off, got him in a rundown. Back to Arnold. Arnold tries to get him going, and back to the shortstop, Applegate. And Frank, you can score that, but bottom line is Chambers stepped off and picked him off.
1: Yeah, he broke a little and stopped all of a sudden. Chambers kept his wits about him, turned around. It was a 1-4 to 5-6 play, and that's the second out of the inning. And clears the bases of Senators.
0: And a 1-1 count now to the D.H. Humbard, and Chambers throws low, ball two. Johnston single, Rushing struck out. Johnston got picked off. Now way outside, ball two. And Chambers hadn't looked real comfortable on the mound so far today. There's a pop-up, and it goes out of play. Well, Frank, watching Carson throw for 4 years, when he gets that rhythm and gets that arm slot, you can just see when he's got it all in sync.
1: He really feels it. Body language shows it.
0: Just high ball four. Two-out walk. Their cleanup hitter, Bridges Wedworth, is the batter. He's the second baseman. Wears that uniform the old-timey way, Frank, with his leggings.
1: Yeah, got the high socks.
0: Ooh, and just inside, Chambers doesn't get the call. Wedgeworth hitting from the right side. Chambers trying to get out of the first, get the scrappers back in the dugout. And they were not missing much, Frank.
1: No, he's been around the plate all day, even when he's
0: that was high and tight. So
1: that's a good sign.
0: I misses badly 3-0. Carson, his last outing down against Hamburg, was almost perfect through 2 1/3. Gave up a couple of hits and then lost his control. And a strike down the middle on 3-0. Aiden Goodson, one of the heroes in the regional tournament, came in and pitched 3 1/3 and got the win against Hamburg and then came back against Fairview and a 5-pitch walk to the batter. Frank, two base on balls in a row does two things. It gets you in a two-out jam and it runs your pitch count up.
1: It really does. Nobody's hurt yet, but that pitch count getting up, maybe to help him get in there, get some more reps out there, it'll settle in.
0: Chambers was almost perfect his last time throwing at Wilson Park. A 6-0 no-hitter against Arkadelphia and a strike on a half swing. And this is the big pitcher, Brady Blackwell, Frank. It's unusual. Throws left, bats right. Not many of those guys play baseball.
1: No, that's a very unusual thing in baseball.
0: Swinging a foul now. Chambers quickly gets ahead. 0-2. No score, bottom of the first. Winner of this game plays a really good Brooklyn team tomorrow morning at 10 right here at Wilson Park. Waste one outside. Frank, you mentioned the breaking ball will be the key. He's had trouble finding it so far early.
1: And that happens to pitchers a lot. It just, the feel just takes a little bit of effort. You got to keep throwing it, though.
0: One-two pitch coming. Strike three, call. He paints the inside corner at the knees. Two strikeouts for Chambers and no damage done from the walks. No runs on hit. Nowhere is a runner left. It'll be Chambers, Peyton Fritz, and Brent Fritz. No score, top of the second. We'll be back on B99.5 in just 1 minute.
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0: Breeze blowing through the ballpark as the left-hander Brady Blackwell finishes his warm-up tosses. Kyle Whitten throws it down and Carson Chambers leads it off. Frank Scrappers started off with a little threat, as did Robinson. Neither team scored. Chambers dangerous at the bat.
1: Yep, he's batting 269 on the year. He's got 9 doubles. That's tied for the team lead. 21 hits, 374 on base percentage.
0: Curveball and a beauty from the left-hander. Strike one as Chambers does not offer. Their third baseman, Ja'Kyron Wright, in about a step on the edge of the grass. Chambers pops it up, and it goes out of play. Frank Carson getting under the ball and several at-bats down at Crossett last weekend. Hit a lot of high fly balls. That time he shoots it foul on a breaking ball, kind of hung there. He's way out in front. Shoots it foul down the right side past Scrapper first base coach Aaron Worthen. And the pitch. Swing and a miss. Fooled him on a curveball. And Blackwell gets his second strikeout. Good pitch in from that left-hander, Frank.
1: Yeah, it was. His curve really looked good that first at bat there. So he looks like he's feeling good about that pitch.
0: Scrapper's got three left-handed batters toward the top of their lineup. Let's see if some of these right-handers can figure it out. Peyton Fritz takes a fastball for a strike. And Frank, since Peyton started playing in place of Zeus Hutchinson's injury, he's come on at the plate.
1: He really has. He's hitting 259 after starting off with a really low batting average.
0: And he flies it into center field. Center fielder takes about two steps to his left. He hit a triple over the center fielder's head at Crossett, so two quick outs for Nashville. And Brett French comes to the plate.
1: Brett's hitting 225 on the year, 366 on base. He's got 16 hits, but 17 RBI, so he's made his hits count.
0: And a ball outside. Two quick outs for the Scrappers here in the top of the second. No score here in state tournament action. Little number. Let's see if that gets down, and it will. A little Texas League single over the first baseman's head. And the Scrapper's second hit of the day. Hit them where they ain't, huh,
1: That's
0: Frank?
1: That's what Wee Willie Keller always said. It's a good theory. He's kind of fisted that one over into no man's land. He's on first. He's got good speed. He's got six stolen bases on the year.
0: Coach Stewart likes to run. The first baseman Robinson holds against this left-hander and not going, and he fools Arnold with a big breaking curveball, and Arnold swings and misses. Madden Arnold, senior third baseman.
1: He's got eight RBIs for the Scrappers. He'd sure like to pick up number nine with a gapper here.
0: Frank, when I talk about these kids coming to the plate for Nashville, I say seniors a lot of times. There's seven senior starters in the lineup. Ball outside. Most of these kids have played baseball all their life, and most of them have been Scrappers for 4 years. Graduation is right around the corner.

0: and a strike and a slow backdoor curveball that catches the outside corner and Arnold's in the hole. Fritz hadn't shown any inclination to run over at first base. Ball high, 2-2. No score, top of the second, Scrappers and the Senators. Loser season's over. Winner plays Brooklyn tomorrow at 10. Two-two pitch. Swing and a miss at a big breaking curveball. Catcher drops it in, throws to first. And two strikeouts in the inning for the soft tossing left-hander, and Scrappers get no runs on a hit, no errors, a runner left. Chambers to the mound, bottom of the second coming up. Come back and join us on B99.5. We'll be right back.
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0: Chambers finishes his warm-up tosses. He'll face the 6th, 7th, and 8th Senator hitters. The first one here is the right fielder, Austin Herring. Chambers had to work around a couple of walks and a base hit in the first. No score, bottom of the second. And a ball outside. And a strike down the middle. Fastball, two fastballs in a row. Sets a Scrapper defense for you after this pitch. Chambers wants Man Love to go through the signs again, and here comes the 1-1 pitch. Big left-hander kicks and fires. Tapper towards second. Fritz gets it, throws across, one out. Big high hopper to the second baseman, Peyton Fritz. Man loves the catcher, Arnold at third, Applegate at short. Britt Fritz at second, Kirby at first, left to right around the outfield. It's Boone, Gray, and Peyton Fritz. Here's Paul Robinson, the first baseman. Just low ball one. Scrapper crowd groans a little bit at that one.
3: And it's close.
0: Now ball too high. Chambers walked a pair in the first. Still not looking completely comfortable out there on the mound. Swing and a miss as he throws the ball low and under his hands, and Robinson can't connect. One out here in the bottom of the second. Hits it a long ways. Let's see if Boone can get there. He dives and gets by him, and it'll go to the wall. Let's see. The runner falls down rounding first, Frank. That might have been a break. He might have gotten three out of that.
3: He might have after Boone went for it, had to reach out long, lost his balance, couldn't quite get to it, had to recover and run out to the fence to pick it up, but the runner slipped all around first, so he'll be in there with a stand-up double.
0: One-out double. Here's their third baseman, Ja'Kyron Wright. Right hits from the left side. Ball way high. Frank talked about it earlier. These Senators got three or four that can really run when they get on the bases. Run on second, one out. Chambers 1-0 pitch. Here he comes. Just outside. Ball two.

0: And Chambers steps off and looks back. Heading grounded to second, Robinson doubled to left. He's there with one out. Little number back to Chambers. He fumbles it, but he picks it up and gets it to Kirby. 1-3. Chambers juggled it a moment in his glove, but corralled it and got it to Kirby for the second out as the runner Robinson moves up to third. Max Baxter, he's their left fielder and their ninth place hitter. Swing and a miss. Chambers throws a fastball by him. Foul tips it into Man Love's mitt, says the umpire, Justin Bounds. Runner at third, two out, no score in the second. Ball low as Man Love makes a good stop. Both teams have two hits here early.
1: First runner to reach third base is on now.
0: Ground ball will be a base hit as Applegate knocks it down, but it's a base hit. And their ninth place hitter gets the first run of the game in for Robinson. And Frank, talking about their speed, this young man hitting ninth looks like one of those second leadoff guys. Looks like he can really run.
1: Yeah, he looks fast. Good piece of hitting down. Good job by Applegate to keep that ball on the infield.
0: Nathan Johnston led off the game with a base hit to center. He's up with two outs. And a runner gets a big lead off Chambers over there. Had him going back toward first, though. Had that one-way lead as Johnston takes a strike. Senators break on top 1-0 early here. And a soft toss by Chambers over to first.
1: That's a good time to run. Two outs, top of the order up.
0: Got a good lead, not going. And strike two as Chambers takes a little off. Chambers trying to get the scrappers in the dugout into the third, just trailing 1-0. Breaking ball goes low as Man Love blocks it.

1-2 pitch coming. Chambers throws over to first. Baxter getting a big lead, but so far he's got his weight back on that left foot. He's leaning back toward first. Batter asks for time as Chambers gives him a long look.

0: Swing and a miss. And Chambers gets his third strikeout, but the Senators get on the board. They score one run on a couple of hits. No errors, a runner left. Nashville down 1-0. It'll be Gray, Applegate, and Kirby when we come back. This is Scrapper Baseball. Nashville down 1-0. We'll be back in 1 minute.
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0: Brady Blackwell back to the mound. He'll face Hayden Gray, Gage Applegate, and Carson Kirby.
4: Brady's allowed two hits. He struck out three, walked one, and allowed no runs. As Pulaski, Robinson, Senators now lead 1-0.
0: Frank Scrappers led a little opportunity to get away to begin the game as Scrappers were visitors. The first two reached, but then quickly three outs.
4: Yeah, had a little chance there in that first inning. But he settled down, got some outs. Good double play. Pitcher's best friend ended that inning.
0: Hayden Gray, senior right fielder.
4: Hayden hitting .246 on the year, 15 hits, 7 RBI.
0: Shows bunt and strike one.
4: He's had some big hits for the Scrappers this year.
0: Gray's another one of these Scrappers with some speed. The third baseman right is in, and Gray takes a pitch high. One pitch. Swing and a miss. Swings through a fastball down around the knees. Gray down in the count, 1-2. And the pitcher steps off. Gray waves at an off-speed curveball and a tough at bat for Hayden Gray. And Scrapper, Frank, first time through, the Scrappers have not solved these off-speed pitches from the left-hander Blackwell.
4: No, he's mixing it up just right so far. Gage Applegate had a big single to start the ball game.
0: And he takes ball one high. Takes a big whiff at that breaking ball and comes up empty.
4: He's throwing that pitch with a couple different speeds. One's a little sharper, one's a little slower.
0: And there's it is again, and Applegate can't pull the trigger. He steps off. Frank, big leaguers say when they face a pitcher like that, he can give you a comfortable 0-for-4 for the day.
4: That's exactly right. You think you can hit him? Because of velocity, but you're not taking into consider the movement, how well he hides the ball, how well he changes his pace on his pitching, his fastball mixing up the curve. They make you feel like I ought to be hitting him.
0: 2-2 pitch to Applegate. Just outside, and this time the Robinson crowd groans. Ground ball foul as Coach Stewart waves at it and knocks it down with his left hand down in the third base coaching box. Gray struck out. Applegate has run the count full. Line drive, another base hit for Applegate. Two base hits to center field. Frank, that's a good piece of hitting there.
4: Yeah, it was. He got that pig, left that pitch up. He waited on it, centered it up, got his second single of the day.
0: Applegate got two of the hits. Applegate got good speed.
4: Yeah, he stole six bases on the year.
0: See if the Scrappers want to run.
4: Kirby walked his first time up. He's an on-base machine.
0: Half swing holds up from a breaking ball outside. One on, one out. Nicely down, 1-0 in the third. And the throw over to first. A little wide. Paul Robinson, his first baseman, has to stretch across Applegate to keep the ball from going toward right field. Long look now. Ball inside.
4: Even though we don't get to see Robinson play, know much about him, these coaches talk to other coaches on the phone. I'm sure they realize Carson Kirby is a threat to hit a home run, threat to hit a double, and they're going to pitch him real careful.
0: Absolutely. And as Frank said, been the hottest hitter lately. Swinging a foul back over the screen. 1-0, out in the third. Robinson up 1-0. Sam Carter tells me the Scrapperettes are ahead of Marlton, 2-0 in the second. And Kirby pops it up, just got in front of that slow curveball to the left-handed hitter.
4: Yeah, timing was off. He got a pitch he kind of wanted, but out ahead of it a little bit.
0: Kirby, a couple of big home runs in the regional tournament at Crossett last weekend. And the pitch. Strike three call, and Kirby gave up on it. Curveball broke just across the outside edge. And a big out for the Senators. Boone tried to bunt a couple of times with runners at first and second, nobody out in the first, and then struck out after he got down 0-2. There goes the runner, and it hits Boone. Second time today. Scrappers have a couple on. Dalton Manlove takes off his shin guards, and he's coming to the plate.
5: Scrappers, number 11,
0: catcher
5: Dalton Manlove.
0: Stuttgart up 2-0 in baseball at DeQueen. Manlove of RBI, two-out opportunity here in the second. Correction in the third. Ball way outside. Gray struck out, Applegate singled, Kirby struck out, Boone got hit by a pitch. Outfield straight away, center field, right fielder, fairly shallow for Manlove. Throw behind and it'll get away, and let's see if the Scrappers are going to try to score the tying run to first. And here comes the throw, save. Safe as the catcher, Whitten tries to throw behind Boone at first, and he throws it into right field for an error. Frank, the Scrappers steal a run there.
4: They really did. He had a good idea. He had a chance to pick him off, but just threw that in between hop to the first baseman. He did everything he could to stop it, but it got by. Good job by Gage Applegate to be running hard and score and tie this ball game up.
0: Boone was on first. They weren't holding him. First baseman tried to sneak in behind him, trying to steal third, and ball gets away, and the shortstop backs it up. And Frank Strapper's made a living on that play, stealing third with two out in the regional tournament and got the catcher to throw it away a couple of times. Scrappers do that more than any team I've ever seen, steal third and two out.
4: They're big on that. That's done worked well for them this year.
0: Scrappers putting a little pressure now on the Senators. Ground ball to second. And a flip to first. And Manlove out 4-3. But the Scrappers get a run with the benefit of an error and a base hit. A runner left, new game going into the bottom of the third, all tied at one. Chambers to the mound. Come back and join us. 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We'll be back in 1 minute.
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0: Carson Chambers back to the mound. He'll face the meat of the Senator order. Cohen Rushing, Aiden Humbard, and Bridges Wedworth. New game, Frank.
4: 1-1.
0: Sam Carter tells me that Marlin has come back and tied up the Scrapperettes over at Futrell Field. They're tied at 2. We're tied at 1 here. Bright sun shining at Wilson Park. Manlove throws it down, and we're ready for the top of the third. Correction, bottom of the third. Frank, hard for me to get used to calling the Scrappers the visiting team here at Wilson Park.
4: Yeah.
0: Rushing struck out his first time up. And a ball outside. Ground ball up the middle, and Fritz makes a diving play and throws to first. And the ball will get by Kirby. And, Frank, a great play by Fritz, but probably should have put it in his pocket as the error gets the runner to second.
4: Yeah, he didn't have much chance to get him, but good try right there. Just should have put a long hop throw on that. Made it easier for Kirby to handle.
0: And a 1-0 lead quickly in jeopardy here as Aiden Humbard to the plate.
4: Humbard walked his last time up.
0: And a strike over the inside edge at the knees.

0: breaking ball hangs high. And Carson fighting it a little bit out there this afternoon. And turns and looks at second. Runner at second, nobody out for the Senators. Scrappers have Jaden Goodson throwing in the bullpen. And Carson never really gotten comfortable out here on the mound today.
1: No, he hadn't. He just didn't have command of all his pitches, but he's keeping the Scrappers in the game, all tied up here at one.
0: Looks back again at second. Fly ball to right. There's Peyton Fritz. Runners tagging. Fritz with the catch and strong throw, but a little offline as the runner goes to third, Frank. But Peyton Fritz showed a little arm there.
1: He did. If they get a runner to third base with only one out.
0: This is their cleanup hitter, Bridges Wedgeworth. He walked the first time up. Scrappers keep the infield back early in the game. We're just in the third. Score tied at one. Long fly ball. Let's see if anybody can get to it. And Boone corrals it into left center field. And Wedgeworth gave it a ride for a sacrifice fly, and the Senators get back on top 2-1. Good piece of hitting by their cleanup hitter, Frank.
1: Really was. He got a high pitch up there. He drilled it. Almost got it out there to the 330 sign. Good coverage by Boone to get over there and get that out, but second out of the inning, but they score the run.
0: And the pitcher bats with nobody out. His name is Brady Blackwell. He struck out the first time. He swings and fouls. Big crowd here. Be big crowds here all weekend. Four winners play tomorrow. Game times tomorrow, 10, 12, 33, and 5:30. On Saturday, 12 and 2:30, those winners will play in the state finals. Just high. And a ball three goes high. Senators have four hits. Scrappers have three. Senators have two runs. Scrappers have one. Popped it up. Where is it? Manlove trying to find it. And what a good job there by Dalton Manlove behind the plate. Frank, that's a major league pop-up there that the high school catcher had.
1: It really was. He did a really good job of finding that ball, getting his feet under him, adjusting for the backspin, and falling it into his mitt for the third out.
0: So the Senators score a run on a hit. There was an error. Scrappers down 2-1, they come to bat in the fourth. We're headed toward halfway point in the game. Carson Chambers, Peyton Fritz, and Brent Fritz when we're back in 1 minute on B99.5.
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0: Senators back to the field for the top of the fourth as the catcher Kyle Whitten throws it down. He'll face Carson Chambers, Peyton Fritz, and Britt Fritz. Scrappers down 2-1 here.
1: Carson was a strikeout victim his first time up.

0: little pop up off the hands, and the third baseman and the catcher can't quite get there right in front of the third base dugout. If you're just walking in the ballpark and look at the scoreboard, it says Scrappers 2, Visitors 1. Doesn't work like that in this game, Frank.
1: Now, we're the visitors today, being the lower seed.
0: Now Chambers pops this one up, and I think that may stay in play, and it falls in the Scrapper dugout. And, Frank, he's been way out in front on these first two pitches.
1: Yeah, getting him right off the end of the bat there.
0: Chambers struck out his first time.

First round action, Class 4A state tournament here in Nashville. Chambers way out in front again and fouls it over the Robinson dugout on the first base side.

0: and the ball hits him on the left leg and maybe got a break there. Frank, is another one of those soft, soft curveballs that wouldn't even hurt you or I.
1: Yeah, just a floater in there. He hung in there and tried to make the move to get out of the way. It just nicked him.
0: Chambers will stay in and run for himself, and let's see what Peyton Fritz can do. He gave one a pretty good ride to center field his first time up. Chambers a pretty good lead. Shows bunt and takes the bat back ball one as the third baseman, Ja'Kyron Wright, charging.
1: He's really done a good job filling in for the injured Zeus Hutchinson. He's picked up 7 hits since then.
0: Takes a bat back for ball two, the right fielder. Way shallow for the Senators. A ball over his head or in the right center field gap. You could run for a while. Tries to bunt this time and fouls it. Scrappers, usually a good bunting team, have tried a couple of 3 times today. Hadn't gotten anything down. Third baseman creeps in, and Chambers draws the throw and dives back as the first baseman, Paul Robinson, gives him a cursory tag there. And bunts it and misses, and now they've got a shot at Chambers, but the catcher throws behind him. Frank, in the inning before, catcher tried to throw behind him, threw it into right field. That's how the Scrappers got their run.
1: If he'd made that throw in the last inning, he would have might have gotten our runner out. Instead, he allowed a run to score.
0: 2-2 to Fritz. Couldn't get a bunt down. And takes call, strike 3, and another tough at bat for the Scrappers. Frank, and that's at least 2 times in this game. Scrappers have tried to bunt, get down 0-2, can't get it down, and then strike out.
1: Yeah, that was a really good pitch right then. Just locked him up.
0: I look out there at their right fielder, Austin Herring, after this pitch. And Brent Fritz takes a strike. He got one of the Scrappers' hits. Frank, we say the Scrapper right fielders play shallow, but Mr. Herring is really shallow out there in right field, just right behind the second baseman.
1: And I think it's a good move. Most of the time, a right-handed batter goes to right field. He doesn't hit it really far. You can try to rob him, but he is close. Center fielder's close.
0: Fritz shoots a foul off the Robinson dugout. Now he's in the hole 0-2. Chambers hit by a pitch. Fritz struck out trying to bunt. Peyton Fritz did. This is Brent Fritz and Arnold's on deck.

0: And Chambers takes off, and Fritz spoils a slow curveball to the left side.
1: He's one of the three Cardinal scrapper hits, isn't he? This game.
0: He's fouled one off the Robinson dugout. Now he's fouled one off the scrapper dugout. Where do you play him now, Frank?
1: Straight up the middle.
0: All right. One hopper, shortstop knocks it down. Good play and gets the out at second. Frank, maybe the hardest hit ball the scrappers have hit this time. Talk about that play.
1: It really was. That was an in-between hop on that shortstop right there. He was kind of flailing at it, but he kept his concentration, got his glove on it, knocked it down, didn't panic, flips it over to second to get the first out of the inning.
0: Second out of the inning. Scrappers down 2-1 here in the fourth. Game not moving nearly as quickly as the first game, as Brooklyn beat Dardanelle 3-2 as the pitcher throws over to first. Bright sun shining here. Swinging another foul this time by Arnold off to the left side. The way the center fielder and right fielder playing, if the scrappers could hit something hard in the gap, you could run for a long time.
1: Yeah, a gapper will score a run from first.
0: And a lob toss to first by Blackwell. 2-1 Senators, we're in the fourth. Swing and a miss on a slow breaking ball, and Arnold out in front and comes up empty. Blackwell tantalizing the scrapper batters today. Swinging another foul. This time it's past the third baseman. Count still 0-2 on Arnold, but he's seen five or six pitches. As the plate umpire Justin Bounds gets a new supply of baseballs. I think he's the crew chief for baseball here this weekend. There goes a runner and a long foul this time by Arnold. Frank and the scrappers can't wait on that slow breaking pitch.
1: Yeah, he hit that ball really good, but way out in front of it. Foul all the way off the bat, but a line drive.
0: Here's the pitch. Now he takes strike three, call, and Arnold disgusted. Frank, I think he was looking for another breaking ball and got a fastball and couldn't pull the trigger.
1: Yeah, that's exactly what happened then. He was looking for that ball, going to stay back on it, and he popped one by.
0: Scrappers come up empty in the top of the fourth. 2-1 Senators, as they'll have the bottom part of their order coming up. We'll see who goes to the mound for Nashville, whether Carson Chambers is coming back to the mound or not. Scrappers down 2-1. State tournament action. Come back and join us on B99.5.
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0: Carson Chambers back to the mound.
1: Carson's allowed 2 runs on 4 hits. He struck out 3, walked 2 so far on the day. Lasky Robinson holds a 2-1 lead going here into the bottom of the fourth.
0: Austin Herring, their right fielder, bounced to second his first time up. And a ball low from Chambers. Ball too low. Frank been behind a lot of hitters today.
1: He has. They haven't been able to catch up to him. Only those 4 hits. They hadn't been able to put a lot of hits back to back.
0: A hard foul just outside third. As Herring puts a good swing on the fastball, but it's about 2 feet on the foul side of third base. Boone playing him to pull in left. Fritz and Gray straight away at the other outfield spots. Now a little fly to Fritz. He's right there and one out. Peyton Fritz puts that one away.
1: Nice to have those sunglasses on out there.
0: Paul Robinson, he's got a double and one of their runs scored. He got it past Luke Boone back in the second for the first run of the game. Swing and a miss as he swings the ball probably out of the strike zone. And now strike two as Chambers throws the fastball in under his hands right at the knees. And the breaking ball hangs high and just can't quite get that bite on that breaking ball.
1: Doesn't have it. Starts in a good location, but not enough spin to get it to come down.
0: Now long one into left center field. It hits the wall, and it jams up against the wall, and Boone puts his hands up, and the umpire go look at it. I mean, it hit right at the base of the wall, and the umpire will go look at it. Boone never made a play. That's a smart play on his part, Frank.
1: Yeah, it is, and that's part of your ground rules here. Can a ball get hung under the fence? And if it can, you just don't look at it. You don't pick it up. Don't make an effort for it.
0: And the third base umpire confirms what Boone says. Paul Cates goes out there. And Frank, Mr. Robinson hitting in the seventh hole, he's been a menace to the scrappers.
1: He really has. 2 for 2, 2 doubles, run scored.
0: He gave that ball a ride, and it hit right at the base of the wall and jammed right under the fence. Ja'Kyron Wright, the left-handed hitting third baseman up there now. He hit a little tapper. He hit a little tapper back to Chambers in the second. Swinging a foul off the umpire. Man Love asked him if he's all right, and he says, I'm good. Senators have had runners every inning here. We're in the fourth. They've got one more hit than the Scrappers. They've got one more run than the Scrappers. It's 2-1. he asked for time, and Frank don't think the umpire was going to give it to him, but Chambers stepped off.
1: Yeah, that happens a lot of times. The pitcher says he asked for time, and he just pitcher grants him time.
0: Now everybody's back in the box. We're ready to go. Runner at second, one out. Pop up over the grandstand to the right side. Big crowd here. Crowd kind of quiet. Four games at DeQuain today, four games at Nashville. Here's the 0-2 pitch as Chambers looks back to second. Jaden Goodson continues to warm up in the Nashville bullpen. Ooh, up and in on a curveball, and Scrubbers catch a break. And that doesn't hit right on an 0-2 pitch. And, Frank, one of the reasons we talked about Carson not comfortable out there, when he's dealing, he doesn't worry with those runners much on base.
1: Not much.
0: Swinging a foul and a good cut on a fastball.
1: One of the things you got to mention about pitchers sometimes, it's a 12:30 start. You don't get to do that. Your routine's not quite what you're used to, and that can get you a little bit out of sync just to begin with.
0: 1-2 on the batter. Chambers looks in. Ground ball to second. Fritz stays down and picks it up and throws him out. And the runner goes to third with two out. Frank, they had a runner at third with two out two innings ago, and this batter, Max Baxter, gets an infield hit and knocked him in.
1: Yep, Max is one for one with a RBI. He's got a lot of speed, so there's pressure on the defense out there.
0: First pitch to Baxter. Strike and a good fastball. And the fastball is Chambers' pitch today. Ball way outside, fastball again, 1-1. Herring flew out to right to start this inning. Robinson double went to second on a ground out. He's there with two out. And Man Love holds it there, and the Scrapper crowd groans as they don't get the call.

0: way outside, and man, love saves a wild pitch.
1: Yeah, those high ones like that are hard to catch. You're always prepared to block the ball down.
0: 3-1 pitch to the batter. Strike two as Baxter starts to first base, but the umpire calls him back.
1: Right on the inside corner under his hand. Good pitch.
0: Payoff pitch coming now. Here it is. Swinging a foul. He fisted off to the right side past the Robinson dugout. Chambers goes back, gets a new ball, collects himself, goes behind the mound. Working from a set position, even though there's a runner at third.

0: Here's the 3-2 pitch. Strike three, Colin. Baxter took it, and a good job by Chambers of getting out of a miss as they leave a runner at third. Scrappers would like to do something to put a charge into this crowd as they're down 2-1 going into the fifth. Scrappers will have Gray, Applegate, and Kirby. We've got a good one going here at Wilson Park. Come back and join us on B99.5.
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0: Brady Blackwell back to the mound. Game getting late into the fifth. Frank Fields will be again, and Scrappers would like to give this big crowd something to cheer about.
3: Yeah, Carson, we said a couple of times, not quite as sharp, but he's done a really good job not being sharp, keeping us in this game. All pitchers have to be able to do that when they're not on the top of it, and he's done that so far.
0: And Gray swings through a fastball. Hayden been in a slump here in the postseason. Like to see him break out of it right now. And quickly 0-2. And Frank, when you say that you're having trouble hitting, it seems like it's 0-2 when you walk into the box.
3: Yeah, it can be just exactly like that. It's a big inning. We talk about the fifth. Can he get through it? He's got the bottom of the order right now, coming back to the top.
0: He tries that slow curveball, and Gray holds off for ball one. Applegate on deck. Applegate's got two of the National Four knocks today. Swinging a foul, Gray had a good cut at a fastball. 2-1, Senators had a one-run game in the first one. If you're in the area, today, tomorrow, Saturday, some good high school baseball at Wilson Park. Just outside as the umpire gives it a long look. Swing and a miss.
3: 8 strikeouts on the day for Blackwell.
0: Frank, we've talked about it. If people listen on the radio, he's one of these guys, if you watched him pitching in, and you wouldn't think he was a strikeout pitcher, but he's already got 8 here in the fifth.
3: He really changes speed really good. It keeps everybody off balance. Like Warren Spahn said, hitting's timing and pitching's messing up timing, and he's messing up our timing.
0: And he throws that fastball, and Applegate takes it under his hands. He's 2-for-2. Line drive, that'll get down. That may go to the wall. It will go to the wall. Applegate's around second. Let's see if we're bringing him to third. We're bringing him to third. Here's the throw. Slides and safe. A triple by Gage Applegate. And he shot it by the right fielder. Frank, as we talked about, he was playing shallow, and when he got by him, there was a chance Applegate could get to third.
3: Yeah, hit it right down there about 10 feet fair. can get over. Good line drive.
0: Applegate, 3 for 3. Like to see Kirby get hot. He's walked and struck out. In at the corners, way outside. In at the corners, the middle infielder's back. They'll give the run. Scrapper's got the tying run on third with one out. Kirby and Boone trying to get him in. Kirby fished it out to center, and center fielder catches it, and we're going to have a play at the plate, and safe. And Coach Stewart took a chance there. Ball to medium center field, and fairly good throw, Frank, by the center fielder, but Applegate beats it.
3: Yeah, he does. That's having that good speed on third. He timed it great good. Good throw in there, but not in time. Kirby picks up the RBI. Game tied at 2.
0: Back and forth we go here at Wilson Park. Boone hits it over the shortstop's head for a base hit. Opposite field knock for Luke Boone. Here comes Manlove to the plate. Manlove been fairly hot the last third of the season, but has rolled over on a couple of balls here today. Easy ground balls to the infield. Steve Boone wants to run with two out. Big cut at a slow curveball, and Manlove fouls it at the plate. Goes off his foot. He walks around the batter's box. Umpire goes out and gives the ball to the pitcher, gives Manlove a minute.

0: Who runs it first? Game tied at two. Way out in front again with a curveball. And, Frank, we're kind of beating this horse, but the scrappers have a lot of trouble waiting on that slow breaking ball.
1: Yeah, he does a good job with it.
0: Man Love in the hole, 0-2. Ball outside, and they throw behind the runner and close back there as Boone dives back in. He throws it just to the foul side to his first baseman, Robinson. Catcher's tried to pick two or three at first base already today. Line drive, there's that base hit by Man Love, and that's first and second. And we'll have a courtesy runner, I'm sure, for Man Love. And here comes Zeus Hutchison to run for Man Love. Two on, two out, tie game. Chambers could help himself right here, Frank.
1: Yeah, he's got gap power. He's shown it. He's got home run power.
0: Struck out and hit by a pitch today. 2-2 in the fifth. Ball high. Peyton Fritz on deck.

0: Chambers hits it hard to right field, and it gets over his head. It one hops the wall. One run in. Look at Zeus run. Here he comes as Chambers goes into second with a double, and the Scrubbers take a 4-2 lead on a double against the right field wall by Carson Chambers.
1: He got all that one hit. It didn't matter where the right fielder was playing. He was back a little bit on that one, but it was hit so hard he had no chance to get it. Clears the bases.
0: And Scrappers with a big two-out rally. They've scored three here. Gray struck out. Applegate tripled into right field. Kirby hit a sacrifice fly, then three straight base hits. Single by Boone, single by Manlove, double by Chambers, picked them up. And the Scrappers up 4-2, and here's Peyton Fritz.
2: For the Scrappers, number 16, right fielder, Peyton Fritz.
0: We talked about earlier in this, at the start of this inning, Scrappers would like to get this crowd in it, and they've done that. Swinging a foul by Fritz. He's flied to center and struck out. Scrapperettes down 7-2 in the bottom of the fourth in softball against Malt. As Blackwell steps off. Ball outside. Fastball that time by Blackwell. As Frank said, he's a little bit sneaky fast and looks faster because he's got two or three breaking pitches with a couple of different changes of speeds. And Blackwell looks back at second. Winner of this game plays Brooklyn tomorrow morning at 10. Ball low to Fritz. Ground ball to second. Second baseman waits on the big hop and throws him out, but a good inning for the Scrappers. Scrappers score three runs on four hits. No errors, a runner left. Bottom of the fifth comes up. Three spot for the Scrappers in the top of the fifth. Looks like the Scrappers are going to make a pitching change. We'll see when we come back. Scrappers up 4-2. Come back and join us. This is Scrapper Baseball.
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0: Scrappers make a pitching change to begin the bottom of the fifth. It'll be the right-hander Jaden Goodson, the junior right-hander. He'll face the top of their order. And, Frank, one thing that you mentioned, a good pitcher, when he hadn't got his best stuff, if they can keep you in the game, that's the mark of a good pitcher.
1: It really is. Carson went four innings, allowed only two runs on five hits, struck out four, walked two.
2: Number six.
1: Then picks up a big double to put himself up in a position to get the win.
0: this game right now mirroring the game a week ago today against Hamburg that the Scrappers won 6-4. Chambers went about 4, and Goodson came in.
1: Goodson's pitched 45 2/3 innings this year.
0: Throws the first pitch for a strike. Junior right-hander always works from the set position.
1: Got a 3.06 ERA.
0: Ball outside. Manlove can't find it. Gets under the umpire's feet. Now we've got new baseballs. Curveball just outside. Good pitch by Goodson. This leadoff hitter Johnston's singled and struck out. Now way outside, and the last thing Goodson wants to do is walk the leadoff man after the Scrappers have come back and taken a lead. Fly ball to center. Gray's going back. He's got plenty of room and one out. Frank Gray played a great right field for his whole career. He hit National, moved to center field when Zeus got hurt, and has never missed a beat out there.
1: Now he's done a fine job for the Scrappers.
0: And a breaking ball just outside. This is Cohen rushing their center fielder.
1: He struck out, reached on an infield hit, and scored one of their two runs.
0: Swing and a miss as Goodson throws a fastball by. Way outside for a ball as Goodson kind of slips on his plant leg. One out in the fifth. Getting late. Scrappers up 4-2. Softballers down 8-2. Ground ball to short. Stays on the ground. Applegate gets it and throws a strike to Kirby. Two outs. Scrapper crowd kind of come to life. Applegate's triple started at Frank, but Chambers' two-run RBI double got him going.
1: That runs it. Put some hits together that inning. All good base running. Pick up three runs. Take the lead.
0: Here's Humbard. A curveball and a beauty by Goodson, and when he gets that curveball in, the little right-hander can be effective. And the same pitch, and he paints the outside corner with it as Goodson up 0-2. Waste one outside. And he hits him on 1-2.
1: Hey.
0: Looks like we're going to have a pinch runner. Goodson gets ahead 0-2, tries a breaking ball. Now they're waiting at the dugout. The DH is still on the base. See if somebody comes out. Number 27. Mosley comes in to pinch run. Johnson flew out to center. Rushing grounded out. Now a ball to their cleanup hitter, Wedgeworth. He's walked and hit a sacrifice fly. Now quickly ball two. Goodson quickly got the first two out. Got the 0-2 on Humbard and hit him. Now he's 2-0. Now quickly ball three is a promising inning by Goodson. Kind of starts to unravel. and a strike, a high strike on 3-0. Swinging a foul, and from 3-0, Gibson gets it back to 3-2, and the pinch runner Mosley will be off with this pitch. Nashville up 2-1 here in the fifth. Goodson looking for that third out. Payoff pitch. There goes the runner. Ball four, and the scrapper crowd really groans. Frank, I kind of might have won a little ABS for that one.
1: Yeah, that would have been one worth looking at. Real close pitch. But it's got a ball, two on, two out.
0: And now the scrappers, as Goodson got the first two easily, got 0-2 on the next man. Now they've got two on, tying runs on base. Curveball goes way outside. And now Coach Stewart's going to kind of settle him down. Frank, he brings Goodson in. He gets the first two batters out, easily gets 0-2 on the next guy. And you feel, man, this is going to be a really quick shutdown inning. Hits the batter on 1-2 and then didn't get a close pitch on 3-2, and probably a little frustrated, probably a good trip to the mound, yeah, by Coach Stewart.
1: Good time to go out there and calm him down. They do. The pitchers get upset when they make a mistake out there. They carry it into the next pitch. It's just human nature to do that. Something you got to learn to grow out of.
0: So their pitcher, Brady Blackwell, is up with a count of one ball. And, Frank, last half inning, our pitcher, Carson Chambers, was up in this situation, and he knocked in two. Scrappers want to keep Mr. Blackwell off the bases. Now way outside. And all of a sudden, Goodson, who usually has really good control, can't find the strike zone, has hit one, walked a batter, and gone 2-0. And a strike at the knees. Blackwell taking all the way. Their right fielder, Herring, is on deck. And a ball low. And the scrappers trying to get themselves in a two-out mess. Ball outside and can't get a close call here. Austin Herring. Frank, game may be on the line right here.
1: Yeah, it's a big moment in the game. Base hit's going to get this game tied.
0: Curtis, your runner in for the pitcher. Base is full of Senators with no hits. Hit batter and two walks.
1: Luckily, there are two outs.
0: And Goodson starts him this time with a strike over the inside edge.
1: Aaron grounded a second. He flew out to right his last time up.
0: Swinging a miss. Goodson up 0-2. Scrapper crowd on the edge of their seats. Bases loaded, two outs. Goodson deals. Ground ball to Arnold. He goes to third base. A one hopper to Madden Arnold. And a little excitement there, but a one hopper to Arnold. He steps on the bag. No harm done, Frank.
1: None at all. Scrappers keep their lead 4-2.
0: Nashville up 4-2. Game moves into the sixth. They'd like to add on. Come back and join us. Goodwood here at Wilson Park. We'll be back in 1 minute.
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0: Brady Blackwell, the left-hander, is back to the mound for the sixth inning. And Frank, he's been a handful for the Scrappers today, but in the last inning, Scrappers bunched some hits together.
1: I did. Put four together, scored three runs, had a sacrifice fly thrown in, and they have taken the lead.
0: Here's Brent Fritz. Fritz takes a strike on a fastball. He's got one of the Scrappers' hits. Right fielder really shallow. Now a little breaking pitch goes way outside. And when I mean really shallow, that right fielder is really shallow. And a pop up, and it'll go to the second baseman or the right fielder. Either one can catch it, and the second baseman catches it at the edge of the grass. One quick out. Bottom of the order, hadn't gotten on base for the Scrappers today. We like to see Madden Arnold change that. Ball, curveball low. Almost hits Arnold in the foot. And a strike over the outside edge at the knees. And Arnold kind of shakes his head. He thought that one was low. Line drive right at the second baseman. And two quick outs for the Scrappers here in the sixth.
1: Yeah, Arnold got good wood on that one, but right at him.
0: Gray takes a strike. Gray struck out a couple of times today. And swinging a miss, and 0-2 quickly. Swing a miss. And a quick inning for Blackwell as the Scrappers go in order. Nothing doing. Goodson back to the mound. Scrappers up 4-2. It'll be the bottom part of the Senator order. Scrappers ahead 4-2. Winner plays Brooklyn tomorrow. We'll be back in 1 minute on B99.5.
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0: Jaden Goodson back for his second inning of relief. Carson Chambers went four. Goodson got two quick outs in the fifth. Got 0-2 on the batter. Didn't get a couple of close two strikes called. They loaded the bases, but Goodson got out at it. And a curveball to Robinson. He's been there hitting star, Frank.
1: He's got two for two on the day, two doubles. He scored one of their two runs.
0: Little foul all. Let's see if Arnold can get there. No, it hits the top of the scrapper dugout. Chambers for the scrappers now. Goodson. Blackwell has gone all the way for the Senators. Scrapper's lucky that didn't hit him. He tries a curveball, doesn't break, ducks his head. Now he hits him, and Frank Goodson came out the first two batters and then two or three pitches to the third one. He was just on fire, and now all of a sudden he's kind of lost his control.
1: Yeah, he has. Well, all over the place, getting his arm out of the right slot.
0: Manlove goes out to talk to him. The last four batters had a little trouble finding the plate.
2: Number one, third baseman, Ja'Kyron Wright.
0: Ja'Kyron Wright is their third baseman. He's tapped to the pitcher and rolled to second. He can run. Their eighth and ninth place hitters can both run, and a swing and a foul. Arnold up about a step in on the grass at third. Nashville hunting for the first out in the sixth. Scrapper crowd barking at the umpire a little bit. Last three or four close ones, Goodson hadn't gotten the call. Now ball high. Frank, I think he's letting a couple of calls he hadn't got kind of frustrate him a little bit.
1: A little bit.
0: And he hits him. Hit the first two here. And Coach Stewart will come out. Watch Goodson pitch a lot of innings this year, and this is very unlike him. As he comes in, as we mentioned, gets the first two out in the fifth, goes 0-2 on the next batter. He's hit three and walked two since then, Frank. That's not a recipe.
1: Now, that's not what you wanted out of him, and he knows that. He just feels bad. A little bit of pressure, a little bit of call here or there that didn't quite go his way.
0: And the Scrappers are going to bring in the man that turned into their closer late in the year, Carson Kirby. Kirby in relief of Goodson. Nice little hit, 4-2, but the Senators have the tying runs at first and second. Nobody out. We'll take a one-minute break. Got a tight one going here. Come back and join us on B99.5.
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0: Top of the six, Scrappers hit the first two batters, and they make a pitching change. Carson Kirby comes in.
1: Carson's pitched 16 in the third inning so far this year. 3-0 record. He struck out 13. He's got a 3.00 ERA.
0: Chambers comes in the game to play first. He's thinking, bunt. He's about two steps in on the grass. Shows bunt and fouls it back as Chambers is charging. Scrappers have Chambers charging at that time. Arnold staying at home at third. Kirby will have the right half of the diamond if they stay in that defensive alignment.
1: Astros got a single and an RBI on the day.
0: Bunts and gets it down foul, and Manlove does a good job knocking it down about 10 feet down the third baseline. Now 0-2. Let's see if Coach Delaney will keep the bunt on. Senators, the home team here, and this is the bottom of the sixth. Kirby wants to call timeout, and Manlove wants Manlove to come out, get their signs straight. He's new in the game, got a runner at second base. Game on the line here, 4-2 Nashville in the sixth. Scrappers will have the top of their order up in the seventh. What will the score be when we get there? This game approaching 2 hours old. Oh, 2 pitch coming. Bounces it up there, and a good job by Manlove, and he throws behind the runner at second.
1: Yeah, tough pitch to block right there. That curveball is going to have a kickback to it. He kept his body square, kept it in front.
0: 1-2 pitch. Swinging a foul as Baxter hangs tough. Scrappers trying to get that first out here in the sixth. They lead 4-2. Runners at first and second. Nobody out. Chambers still playing in front of the runner at first. And a ball way high. Five of the last six batters have had free bases from the Senators. Slinging a foul and a good at bat by their ninth place hitter, Frank Max Baxter.
1: Yeah, after he missed the first two bunt attempts, he's hanging tough in there. He's got lots of speed. There's a lot of speed on the bases, a lot of pressure on the defense.
0: Kirby's 2-2 pitch. Hits it right at Boone. Hits it hard and right at Boone, and Boone takes about two steps to his left And there's that big first out, a line out to left field. Here's their leadoff hitter, Nathan Johnston.
1: Johnston has a single. He struck out, flown to center his last time up.
0: Kirby wants a new baseball. Next game scheduled to start at 3 will probably be a little late. That's Shiloh, Christian, and Highland. Understand Shiloh's got a really good baseball team this year. Swing and a miss. Big cut by the leadoff hitter. He started the game for the Senators with a base hit way back in the first. Fly ball to center. Should be easy for Gray. No, it's Applegate. What a play. Scrappers are going to get a double play. And I miscalled that one. He fisted that ball towards center field. I thought it was going to carry, and Applegate goes back and takes it over his shoulder.

0: it from there, Frank.
1: Yeah, it was. It was. I thought it was going to drop out there. Come off the bat looking like center fielder was going to catch it. Then all of a sudden, you realize he doesn't have a chance. Applegate made.

0: exciting end of that inning now as Blackwell goes back to the mound. We're probably just going to take a 30-second break here. The Scrappers have the top of their order. They're trying to add on to a 4-2 lead. We'll be right back with Scrapper Baseball.
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0: It's Gage Applegate coming to the plate. He just made the web gem of the day to get the Scrappers out of the sixth. What's Applegate done at the plate today, Frank?
3: He is 3-for-3, 2 singles, 2 runs scored, a triple, and a great play out there defensively.
0: Now a little fly to center, and it's right at the center fielder, and that carries a little bit.
3: Eric.
0: He got it out on his front foot, but the center fielder had to go back, but a quick out. Applegate retired for the first time today. Carson Kirby. Kirby's going to go out and try to save it in the seventh. He will be ahead at least 4-2.
3: Carson has walked, struck out, and has a sacrifice fly.
0: He was the hitting star at the regional tournament at CrossFit last weekend. Now ball way outside. Winner of this game plays Brooklyn tomorrow.

pitch and a strike to Kirby, taking all the way on 2-0. Luke Boone next. Scrubber's got four hits in the fifth. Boone had one of those knocks. And Kirby gives up on a curveball and a good one, and Blackwell has thrown that good curveball several times today. Ball outside as he tries it again. Kirby has run the count full.

0: ball outside. Kirby's the pitcher. We'll see if we want a courtesy run for him.
1: And we are.
0: That's Bryce Perrin coming out there. Kirby go to the dugout, take a deep breath, get a drink of water. He knows he's going to be on the mound in the bottom of the seventh. He knows he'll have at least a 2-0 lead. Here's Luke Boone.
1: He had a big single and run scored in that fifth inning. He's also reached base on a hit by pitch.
0: And a pretty good move by the left-hander, Frank. And when you come in, you've been on the bench all day, and you courtesy run, you've got to be on your toes.
1: They do that. Good lead down. Good dive back in the first by Perry.
0: Coach Aaron Worthen over there coaching in the first base box. Boone, a good cut. Had something to hit there, Frank.
1: Yeah, just missed that one.
0: Man Love on deck. He got a big hit back in the fifth. Ground ball, that'll be a base hit. Perrin stops at second as Boone hits a sharp ground ball between the first baseman and second baseman. Now let's see what Man Love can do. And Coach Delaney comes out, and I don't know the pitch count on his left-hander, Frank.
1: It's got to be pretty high.
0: He's at 104 now, and Coach Delaney is going to take the ball.

0: Campbell and Frank. Senators need to tip their hat at their left-hander. He gave them a good outing.
1: He really did.
0: The Senators are going to make a pitching change. The situation, Nashville will have runners at first and second. There is one out. We're going to take a one-minute break. Nashville up 4-2. We'll be back in 1 minute with a new Senator pitcher.
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0: The right-hander Logan Eichler comes into the game to relieve Brady Blackwell. Blackwell throws 105 pitches and goes 6 1/3 for the Senators. Scrappers have plated 4 runs so far off him. The 2 runners on base are his responsibility.
1: He allowed 7 hits, struck out 9, walked 2, hit 2 batters.

0: Dalton Manlove comes to the plate from the City Park. Scrapperettes took an early 2-0 lead on a really good Marlton team, but fall 11-2, and the Scrapperettes softball season is over. We've got more work to do here at Wilson Park as Manlove bats with two on and one out.
1: Manlove singled his last time up, scored a run.
0: Perry and the courtesy runner runs at second, Boone at first. See a right-hander for the first time today. There go the runners. No throw by the Scrappers, and Frank, that aggressiveness that a lot of people, these are really kind of not running situations, and the Scrappers have done it all year.
1: Yeah, they did. He caught them by surprise. No throw on that. Perrin and Boone pick up stolen bases. Now the infield's in. Manlove's got more hitting room. Ball high. Chambers is on deck. Scrappers trying to add on to a 4-2 lead with runners at second and third and one out. Swinging a little number. Scrappers trying to score the run and safe at the plate. Safe at the plate as a little number down the first baseline, and Bryce Perrin dives in. And his left hand touches the plate. Frank, a good job running by the courtesy runner. It really was. Got in there in a hurry. Good play by the pitcher right there. Ball hit just a little too slow to him. And the Scrappers pick up another run.
0: Scrappers being really aggressive. Now they've got first and third. And Zeus Hutchison is courtesy running for Manlove. And Chambers is up. And Chambers had the big lick so far in this game. Would expect Zeus to be running. Not going. Chambers takes the ball. Five to two Nashville. It's late. We're in the seventh. Good cut by Chambers, fouls it straight back. Peyton Fritz on deck. Manlove, a key batter in the inning, and he reached on a fielder's choice, a little nubber down the first baseline, and he courtesy runner Bryce Perrin beats the play at the plate. There goes the runner, and they throw it back to the pitcher, and nothing doing. Frank, that first and third play is as old as they've been playing baseball, where the catcher comes up and shoots it back to the pitcher.
1: Yeah, it is. Everybody ought to be ready for it, but it works every once in a while.
0: Now the infield has to come in again. Good cut by Chambers, but fouls it against the screen. He wants to avoid the strikeout. Scoreboard says 5-2 Nashville. First round of Class 4A state tournament action. Swing and a miss and a big out by the right-hander Eichler. As Chambers goes down swinging. Let's see if Peyton Fritz can pick him up.

0: and a strike, a little slider breaking ball over the outside edge. Scrappers have picked up one this inning. Just high ball two. Correction ball one. Two on. Two out. Nashville up 5-2. We'll pop up to right. Should be easy for the right fielder, and he camps under it and puts it away. But the Scrappers do add on a run. They got one run on a hit. No errors. Kirby to the mound. Nashville tries to advance in the state tournament. They carry a 5-2 lead in the seventh. Come back and see how it plays out on B99.5. We're back in 1 minute.
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0: Bottom of the seventh. Scoreboard says Nashville 5, Robinson 2. The third pitcher of the day for the Scrappers, the senior left-hander, Carson Kirby. And, Frank, he's got to go through the meat of their order.
3: He does. They're going to have 3, 4, and 5 up.
0: Cohen rushing the batter. Chambers looking for that big first out and throws a ball just low.
3: Russian has a single. He scored one of their two runs.
0: Kirby throws a strike. Boone deep and left. Ground ball to short. Applegate got it and kicks it as it goes to his right. And, Frank, I think he was going to have to plant that foot. I think he peaked just a second.
3: I think he did, too. He's going to have to make a strong throw over the first. He took a little glance, closed his glove just a hair too early.
0: Baseball's a funny game, fairly routine play there, but the last out of the last inning, Applegate made a web gem. Never easy. Runner at first, nobody out. Humbard the batter. And a strike. Kirby won't knock a bat out of your hands, but he's been effective closing games lately. And way outside for a ball.

0: Pop up. Who wants it? Fritz wants it. Drops it. If he'll throw to second, he can get to fourth, and he does. Frank's son got in the way of Brent Fritz there, but alertly he got the fourth.
1: Yeah, he did. He didn't panic after he got it. Sun got it. Wind blew it back a little bit toward the infield. He stuck with it, picked it up on that first bounce, throws to second. That's one down.
0: Big out. Could have gone sideways on that play, Frank. Now they're going to put in a pinch runner for their D.H. Humburg. So they can't get the guy out of the dugout yet. Sam Carter's going to try to tell me who it is when he gets over there. Hard to see these Robinson numbers, light gold numbers on a white jersey. Here's their cleanup hitter, Wedgeworth. He's walked a couple of times. And Kirby lobs it over to first. Pop up, let's see if it stays in play. Man Love's trying to find it. And you might could hear it hit the top of the roof right above mine and Frank's head. Two outs. Scrappers up 5-3 in the seventh. Scrapper crowd really groans on that one. Ball inside. This umpire makes you throw it over the plate. Strike two over the outside edge. Here's the pitch. Ball just outside. Two and two. Same place, ball three. Big pitch in the game right here. Runner on first. One out, three and two on the batter. Here comes Kirby. Swinging a foul. Good cut by Wedgeworth, their cleanup hitter.

0: good at bat as he fouls it down the third baseline. Five to two, Nashville. Kirby's payoff pitch. Ball high, and an error and a walk have put him on first and second with one out. Frank Scrappers have played with fire in a few innings today. So far, they've escaped it. Let's see if they can. Blackwell, he started the game, pitched six in the third for him. And a strike as Kirby throws something off speed. Runners at first and second, one out. Hard but foul. I mean, he's way out in front and he shoots it over the batting cage. This big guy looks like he might could give it a ride, Frank.
1: He could. Straighten that one out. It'll be a hard hit, that's for sure.
0: Kirby up in the count. Ball outside. One-two pitch. Ground ball to Applegate. Second one. First. Two. Roll him up. 6-4-3. As Applegate gives it to Fritz. And he rolls him up. And the Scrapper defense comes through. And the Scrappers advance 5-2. Frank, and a really fun game to watch here this afternoon.
1: Yeah, struggle early on, but Scrappers hung in there. Started putting good at bat together. And they're going to enjoy a 5-2 win.
0: We'll talk it over with Coach Stewart here in about 5 or 10 minutes, Frank, but I'm not sure, but this might be his first state tournament win as a head coach. We'll ask him when he gets up here. Frank, we'll talk about it when we come back after the break. But the senior left-hander, Carson Kirby, at the end of the game, he just competes.
1: Yeah, he does. Really does a good job. That's why you count on him out there. He doesn't look like he's got the greatest stuff, but he puts the ball over the plate. He's got a little change of pace to it. They don't square it up very often. He gets out. He's a winning pitcher.
0: And a little morning baseball here tomorrow, Frank, as the Scrappers play the Brooklyn Bearcats, and they're really good. Their pitcher carried a no-hitter into the fifth today. They beat a good Dardanell team and a good Dardanell pitcher 3-2. Scrappers will have their handfuls, but they can enjoy this one for a couple of hours.
1: Yeah, they can. And go get some fluids back in them, get a little rest tonight. Get up early in the morning, good breakfast, and ready to play ball at 10 o'clock.
0: We're going to take about a 2.5-minute break. When we come back, Frank will have the game summary and the game highlights. Then we'll have Coach Zach Stewart up here as the Scrappers, they're excited out there between third base and second base. Scrapperettes end their season this afternoon at Futrell Field. But the Scrappers live to play at least another day with a 5-2 win over the Robinson Senators. We're going to take about a 2.5-minute break, come back for the post game. This is Scrapper Baseball.
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0: Johnny Wilson and Frank Prier back here at Wilson Park. We just called a thrilling scrapper win in the first round of the state tournament. They beat the Robinson Senators 5-2, and they'll have morning baseball tomorrow. They'll play the Brooklyn Bearcats at 10. We'll have the call for you, but right now, Frank's got all the summary and highlights of today's game.
1: Final line score on today, Nashville 5 runs on 8 hits. They committed 2 errors, left 8 on base. Pulaski Robinson 2 runs on 5 hits. They committed 2 errors. They left 8 on base. Carson Chambers to pick up the win. He went 4 innings, allowed 2 runs on 5 hits. He struck out 4, walked only 2. Jaden Goodson pitched an inning, allowed no runs. And Carson Kirby came in and closed it out for the Scrappers, allowed no runs on no hits. And they're going to get the big win. A lot of good things at the bat. Gage Applegate at the top of the order had a single, a triple, scored 2 runs. Carson Kirby had another big day, 2 base on balls, a sacrifice fly, and an RBI. Luke Boone was hit by a pitch. He got 2 stolen bases, 2 singles, a run scored. Dalton Manlove had a single and an RBI for the Scrappers. Carson Chambers helped himself get the win with a big 2-out double in the 5th inning to drive in 2 runs. Brett Fretz added a single. Some good stolen bases in there. Perrin and Zeus Hutchinson, courtesy runners, picked up some stolen bases. Good defense. Webb Jim right by Gage Applegate, catching the ball with his back to the infield, pivoting and throwing to second for a big double play.
0: All right, Scrapper win 5-2. Coach Zach Stewart gets to the press box. We're getting ready to take a 30-second break while Coach Stewart gets the headset on. We're going to talk it over with Coach Zach Stewart in 30 seconds. Come back for the postgame on B99.5.
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0: Coach Zach Stewart up here in the press box with us, and Coach Stewart's got a big smile on his face after the Scrappers win today over the Robinson Senators 5-2. And Coach Stewart, correct me if I'm wrong, is this your first state tournament victory as a head coach?
9: It is. I got the baseball right here for it, too.
0: You'll keep that for a long time. As we get into the game here, one of the things Coach Prayer and I talked about during the game, and it shows that you're pretty good. Carson Chambers didn't have his best stuff, but he kept you in the game.
9: Yeah, he did. I mean, you know, he comes out, his shoulder, he got tight on him there about the third inning, and I mean, he still gave us another one after that, but he gave us everything he had. He's given us everything he has every game, and there's not a lot of people know that. I mean, the shoulder tightness, I mean, it's something that if you're pitching Major League Baseball and you've got some shoulder ties like that, they give you 4 to 6 weeks off, and then you're good to go. Well, we don't have that luxury in high school. So, I mean, he's been rehabbing it, working it. You know, giving us 4 innings today is all he had, but it was everything he had.
0: And I hadn't mentioned that on any of the broadcasts. Obviously, I knew he had some shoulder problems, but you got behind. It was back and forth early, but he came back and got the big hit.
9: Yeah, and then, I mean, you know, he's been again, struggling a little bit at the plate here and there. I mean, he had a really good weekend at the regional across it, and then comes up with first and second. I mean, smokes that ball off the wall. And, you know, we're never checking up. I mean, everybody's going. So, I mean, you know, you got to find something you could do to help the team. It doesn't matter if I'm the bucket guy at BP or if I'm the guy that goes out and starts, the shortstop, whoever, you got to find something to do. And, I mean, he helped us on the mound, get us through four, and then comes through with the big hit there in the fifth inning.
0: And more than any team I've seen you coach this year, Frank and I have talked about it all year, you're just super, super aggressive on the bases, and it gets you a couple of runs today.
9: Yeah, I mean, you know, we're trying to steal it. The lefty, the Blackwell, I mean, he did a really good job holding runners. You know, we didn't have the green light a whole lot today, but, you know, we kind of picked up on a tendency there in the middle towards the end of the game, and so we were able to steal, and then they change and bring in Eichler, who's been a really good arm for them all year, and so we double steal first pitch with a big leg kick. I mean, that was the scouting report we had on them, so. We were going first pitch, and then, you know, we have first and third. Zeus still second. We have another opportunity, two outs. But Bryce is at third, and, I mean, that's something we work every day at BP. Sam Carter's over here beside you, and even whenever he was playing, it was the same thing. We're going to go to third, and we're going to read down angle. If we've got something we like, we're never slowing down, and Bryce did a great job of that. You know, he rolled his ankle last week, wasn't able to run for us, but he's back, and he's at third. And, you know, honestly, from my angle, I didn't like the go. I didn't like the go, but that's something that, you know, he has that trust in it. He saw a good spot. So, I mean, he takes off and, I mean, gets us a big run, that insurance run, to give us that fifth run there in the seventh inning.
0: And, yeah, and it's right in front of us here, not in front of you here in the press box. He did a really good job, went head first, slid to the foul part of the plate, slapped it with that left hand just before the tag was made.
9: That's something he's always been good at is his slides. He knows how to hook slide, knows how to do it all. But, you know, going back to the game, I mean, Gage Applegate, I mean, he had an absolute stellar day today. I mean, he leads off first inning with a single, comes back, singles next at bat, and then
0: triples.
9: And then triples later in the game, and then, I mean, has a couple really good plays at short. So, I mean, the double play there at the end, but also, I mean, it doesn't show on the scorebook as great of a play as it was, but in the sixth inning, that blooper over short, they've got first and second, one out, and he goes back there and makes an absolute web gem, and then we double him off at second.
0: I think that was the play that might have saved the game.
9: I agree, because they had all the momentum at that point, right. And he goes out, and, I mean, he makes an absolute web gem out there.
0: And you brought in Jaden Goodson, and Goodson came in. He got the first two guys out, was 0-2 on the next guy, hit him, and then I thought he got a little frustrated because he didn't get a couple of calls that, you know, look really good up here, but he didn't get them. And then, boy, you bring in Carson Kirby, and like we've talked before, your senior left-hander may not do anything, but he gets them out.
9: He's an absolute competitor. Anytime there's a big moment, he's one that you want on the mound, you want to play, you want him running bases. That's just the guy that when he wants the ball in his hands, and we want the ball in his hands whenever it's a big moment.
0: All right, so one of the good things, a week ago today, and I was really pulling for your team to get back to Wilson Park to the state tournament. The game against Hamburg, we talked about it. It's always the biggest game of the year.
9: Absolutely.
0: You lose, you take up the suits. You win, you're going to play three more. So now we've played three more. Now we've got another one tomorrow.
9: Another one tomorrow.
0: I PA'd the game earlier between Brooklyn and Dardanelle, and two absolute pitching duels by two good pitchers. Both guys carried no hitters into the fifth. Brooklyn got a big three-run homer. Dardanelle made them sweat with two in the seventh. But this Brooklyn team, year in and year out, it's really good.
9: Yeah, I mean, they go. My first year, they beat us at Maumelle Charter. I mean, they were a really loaded team that year. And then, I mean, last year they go to the state championship game, play a 14-inning game with Harding Academy. And they return a lot from that group. I mean, that's a team we've played. They're competitors. They're going to be a really good team to play tomorrow. The good thing is we get to play them here. We never got to play them here.
0: All right. And you use Chambers, you use Goodson's, you use Kirby. Is Kirby eligible tomorrow?
9: Kirby through 28, so he can come back tomorrow.
0: Did you kind of have that fix where he wouldn't quite get the third?
9: I had an idea in my head, but you know, once that game got to where, hey, it's not a for sure thing. It's hey, you got to win to get to tomorrow because it doesn't matter who you save if you don't play tomorrow. You know, it doesn't matter.
0: Who are you gonna put on the mound to start?
9: I'm gonna go back and look at some pitch charts and see who matches up really good against Brooklyn's. We'll kind of play that by ear tomorrow.
0: And I didn't say this on the broadcast, but you told me all week after we found out who we played, and Robinson got a really good baseball tradition, really good team. They were a number two seed. You felt like it was a pretty good matchup for you, and I guess you proved to be a prophet.
9: I guess so. I also thought that you know, Darnell was going to beat that Brooklyn team, and you know, the Hernandez kid from Darnell, I mean, is somebody that you everybody in the state's heard of. I mean, he's a really good arm, and I mean, and you saw a no hitter going in the fifth or sixth inning. I mean, it could have gone either way there early, you know, I liked our matchup with Robinson. I thought it was a good one, you know, but I like anybody that we get to play on this field.
0: Absolutely. So a thrilling 5-2 scrapper win in the first game of the state tournament today over the Robinson Senators. Scrappers live to play at least another day. After today at Nashville and DeQueen, 16 teams play. There's only 8 going to be left about 8 o'clock tonight.
9: That's correct.
0: Scrappers are going to be one of them. We're a little morning baseball, huh?
9: A little morning baseball, 10 a.m. The good thing is we've been out here at 10 a.m. before. We know what the field plays like. So I like the matchup. I like the way that it's looking.
0: And just to let you go, boy, just a perfect venue to play important high school baseball games like state tournament.
9: Yeah, absolutely. I mean, the facilities are great. You know, we updated our fence this year. And we updated our press box, and I mean, we've got 150 chair back seats here. I mean, it's somewhere that, you know, whenever you go play regional state tournament, you want to make sure there's plenty of seating for the fans. Concession stand's great. So I mean, that's you know, the venue's really, really nice, and you know, we're a little biased because we're here. This is our park, but you know, I haven't heard anything negative from anybody that's been here so far.
0: All right, we're gonna let you go. Y'all enjoy this one for a couple of hours, get a good night's sleep, and we'll be back at it tomorrow at 10 o'clock. Coach Zach Stewart with us. Scrappers win the first round of the state tournament, 5-2 over the Robinson Senators. We appreciate Jim Pinson back at the studio keeping us going. For Frank Prayer, I'm Johnny Wilson, saying Scrappers extend their season with a 5-2 win over the Senators. We'll see you about 9:45 tomorrow morning. Good afternoon from Wilson Park.
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1: ABC News, I'm Michelle Franz. And in China, talks between President Trump and President Xi touching on trade, Taiwan, and the war with Iran. China keeping a hands-off approach for now when it comes to helping reopen the Strait of Hormuz, keeping oil and gas prices soaring. ABC's Elizabeth Schulze has more.
2: Oil still hovering around $100 a barrel today on no clear breakthrough when it comes to trying to get those ships moving through the Strait of Hormuz. And that's what's keeping these gas prices elevated. You see the national average around $4.53. We've got a lot of states that are well above that, above $5 in some states. In California, even higher than that.
1: California closing arguments today in the open AI civil case getting underway involving Elon Musk and Sam Altman. Musk suing Altman, claiming he was duped out of millions when OpenAI switched from a nonprofit to for-profit company. Health officials continue to monitor more than three dozen Americans exposed to the hantavirus. Globally, there are 10 confirmed cases from the cruise ship outbreak. This is ABC News.
3: 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That ticket? 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
7: Southwest Arkansas weather.
8: Looking at your weather forecast for today, mostly sunny with a high near 82 and a southeast wind. Tonight, partly cloudy, low around 64. Mostly sunny Friday, high near 87. Mostly cloudy Friday night, low around 69. Mostly sunny, high near 84 Saturday, and mostly clear with a low around 67 Saturday night, while Sunday will be mostly sunny with a high near 84 degrees.
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0: and large, weather has not been too much of a factor when he's been playing his stadium shows. I mean, it hasn't been perfect, but darn close to it. Luke Combs on his stadium tour at his BYU. Darius Rucker on the way, and we'll hear from Jason Aldean, too.
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1: If you're a fan of that song, there is good news. He's got a couple of extended plays out, so there's back catalog for you to dive into if you're a fan. Zach John King, the name, and get to drinking. Parma Lee standing by in just a couple, and a song about a most unusual souvenir from Old Dominion.
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2: Looking at your weather forecast for today, mostly sunny with a high near 82 and a southeast wind. Tonight, partly cloudy, low around 64. Mostly sunny Friday, high near 87. Mostly cloudy Friday night, low around 69. Mostly sunny, high near 84 Saturday, and mostly clear with a low around 67 Saturday night, while Sunday will be mostly sunny with a high near 84 degrees.
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2: ABC News, I'm Michelle Franzen. The Supreme Court poised to issue a decision on access to a key abortion drug when a temporary stay to block access to mifepristone expires today. ABC's Devin Dwyer has more.
3: Here we are again. This time the suit is brought by the state of Louisiana, which says they are challenging access to mifepristone under these guidelines developed by the Biden administration to allow women to seek the pill via telemedicine, to pick it up by at a pharmacy or to receive it in the mail. It's greatly expanded access. That's how it's been for the past 5 years. But the state of Louisiana says it wasn't safely studied. It was not implemented properly. Therefore, it's illegal. And they got the Fifth Circuit Court of Appeals to agree with them.
2: Customs and Border Patrol Commissioner Rodney Scott confirming that Border Patrol Chief Michael Banks is stepping down. Banks' departure is the latest changes in recent months. Police in Atlanta say they're searching for a suspect in a fatal stabbing today. Officers say a man on a bike stabbed a woman, and they call it an isolated attack. Nearby schools went into lockdown. This is ABC News.
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0: Here's a look at today's local news. On Monday, May 11th, a trial was held in Howard County Circuit Court in the case of the state of Arkansas versus 53-year-old Stanley Gosnell Jr. of Murfreesboro. A jury consisting of 9 women and 3 men found Gosnell guilty of possession of a controlled substance involving less than 4 ounces of marijuana, possession of a controlled substance involving less than 2 grams of methamphetamine, possession of drug paraphernalia, and tampering with physical evidence. Gosnell was sentenced to a combined total of 45 years in the Arkansas Department of Correction, 1 year in county jail, and fined a total of $32,500. The charges stemmed from a traffic stop conducted on March 4, 2025, after Gosnell allegedly failed to stop at a stop sign on Cassidy Street in Nashville. K-9 officer Greg Parker testified that after initiating the traffic stop, Gosnell initially failed to pull over and swerved several times before eventually stopping on U.S. Highway 27. Parker testified, and body camera footage showed that he questioned Gosnell about the strong odor of marijuana coming from the vehicle. According to testimony, Gosnell showed Parker a partially smoked marijuana cigarette that was sitting on the center console before tossing it out the window past the officer. Officer Dylan Roberts later arrived on the scene and assisted Parker in searching the vehicle. During the search, officers discovered a small amount of marijuana and a plastic bag containing a substance believed to be methamphetamine. Cassidy Calloway of the Arkansas State Crime Laboratory testified that testing confirmed the substance was methamphetamine, although the lab was unable to determine its weight. Following deliberations, the jury returned guilty verdicts on all counts. The Howard County Farmers Market is preparing for another season, and organizers say visitors can expect continued growth along with a variety of local vendors and products. Melanie Swartz with the Howard County Farmers Market spoke with KMTB and KNAS about the market's future and what the community can look forward to this year. Swartz shared her vision for the farmers market and the role it plays in supporting local farmers, artisans, and small businesses.
1: We are just getting started. Yeah, this Friday will be the third market of the season so far. My vision, I come from living in bigger cities prior to this, where farmers markets have been community hubs to hang out with your family. There's stuff for kids to do. You can go get some food to eat, live music. And I would love to see that for Nashville as well. I would love for that to become a space that people can maybe find even other community services. So last fall, Power Pharmacy was one of our sponsors, and they offered a flu shot clinic actually at the farmers market. We definitely want to focus on produce as a farmer's market, but we have a lot of bakers and crafters that are there as well. And maybe what you would think of as, I'm going to say, non-traditional produce. So we were just talking about in Arkansas, May is the strawberry, dairy, egg, and beef month. And eggs and beef are something that we do offer at our farmer's market as well. So we've got probably half a dozen egg vendors. So I can almost guarantee that there would be farm fresh eggs available at every market.
0: She also said the farmer's market continues to grow as more vendors and community members become involved each season.
1: We have, I think, close to 30 vendors registered at this point. Not everybody is ready to come yet, because like we talked about last time, the market is very seasonal. So we're still a little early on produce. I mean, even those who have their garden, you know, in their backyard, you know, it's not, your tomatoes are not quite ready yet. We were lucky to see the bok choy, and there are some spring, I would say, garden items that are available. But for right now, the focus will still be on your baked goods and your crafts, but that produce is right around the corner. The grocery store tricks you, you're right, into thinking that everything is available, but a lot of those things are coming from South America, California, you know, even within the states. So it is important to learn about what is local here, what has not traveled very far, and to your point, who grew the food or who is raising those chickens. And even on our crafters, the folks at those tables have spent time making those things with their hands, and they want to tell you about their craft too.
0: Swartz explained that vendors interested in participating can still register to be part of the market.
1: So our Facebook page is the best place to go register. The sign up button is active, and it would take you straight to our registration form. So Howard County Farmers Market is the Facebook page you're looking for. And go ahead and get registered. And one of the questions on there is, when do you anticipate starting? So you could register now if you think you're bringing watermelons in July. just to let me know that you're coming. So
0: she also provided a short list of vendors and attractions visitors can expect to see at the market this season.
1: I wanted to call out Pearson Farms. That is one of our newer vendors. She showed up for the first time last week. She has local native pecans that she is offering, both roasted and candied, which is a very cool new thing to offer at our market. You'll see fried pies. We've got sourdough and a lot of other baked goods, vinegars, hot sauces, jams, butters. We have some wood and quilted crafts, as you mentioned, the artwork, junk journals. There'll be plants and herbs, and then a bunch of personal care items. So soaps, tallows, balms, scrubs, teas.
0: The Howard County Farmers Market is open every Friday from 7 a.m. until noon at 110 South Washington Street and will continue through September. I'm Shauna Rica, and that's been a look at today's local news.
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6: Looking at your weather forecast for today, mostly sunny with a high near 82 and a southeast wind. Tonight, partly cloudy, low around 64. Mostly sunny Friday, high near 87. Mostly cloudy Friday night, low around 69. Mostly sunny, high near 84 Saturday, and mostly clear with a low around 67 Saturday night, while Sunday will be mostly sunny with a high near 84 degrees.
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1: From ABC News, I'm Michelle Franz, and the Supreme Court has just preserved a popular abortion pill that was expiring this hour on a block. Justices ruling whether the expansions made to mifepristone in the past 5 years should be rolled back. Again, justices ruling and to preserve the access to the abortion drug mifepristone. In China, talks between President Trump and President Xi touching on trade, Taiwan, and the war with Iran. China keeping a hands-off approach when it comes to helping reopen the Strait of Hormuz, keeping oil and gas prices soaring. Here's ABC's Elizabeth Schulze.
2: Oil still hovering around $100 a barrel today on no clear breakthrough when it comes to trying to get those ships moving through the Strait of Hormuz. And that's what's keeping these gas prices elevated. You see the national average around $4.53. We've got a lot of states that are well above that, above $5 in some states, in California, even higher than that.
1: On Wall Street, the Dow rose above the 50,000 mark today. This is ABC News.
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0: A look at today's local news. On Monday, May 11th, a trial was held in Howard County Circuit Court in the case of the state of Arkansas versus 53-year-old Stanley Gosnell Jr. of Murfreesboro. A jury consisting of 9 women and 3 men found Gosnell guilty of possession of a controlled substance involving less than 4 ounces of marijuana, possession of a controlled substance involving less than 2 grams of methamphetamine, possession of drug paraphernalia, and tampering with physical evidence. Gosnell was sentenced to a combined total of 45 years in the Arkansas Department of Correction, 1 year in county jail, and fined a total of $32,500. The charges stemmed from a traffic stop conducted on March 4, 2025, after Gosnell allegedly failed to stop at a stop sign on Cassidy Street in Nashville. K-9 officer Greg Parker testified that after initiating the traffic stop, Gosnell initially failed to pull over and swerved several times before eventually stopping on U.S. Highway 27. Parker testified, and body camera footage showed that he questioned Gosnell about the strong odor of marijuana coming from the vehicle. According to testimony, Gosnell showed Parker a partially smoked marijuana cigarette that was sitting on the center console before tossing it out the window past the officer. Officer Dylan Roberts later arrived on the scene and assisted Parker in searching the vehicle. During the search, officers discovered a small amount of marijuana and a plastic bag containing a substance believed to be methamphetamine. Cassidy Calloway of the Arkansas State Crime Laboratory testified that testing confirmed the substance was methamphetamine, although the lab was unable to determine its weight. Following deliberations, the jury returned guilty verdicts on all counts. The Howard County Farmers Market is preparing for another season, and organizers say visitors can expect continued growth along with a variety of local vendors and products. Melanie Swartz with the Howard County Farmers Market spoke with KMTB and KNAS about the market's future and what the community can look forward to this year. Swartz shared her vision for the farmers market and the role it plays in supporting local farmers, artisans, and small businesses.
1: We are just getting started. Yeah, this Friday will be the third market of the season so far. My vision, I come from living in bigger cities prior to this, where farmers markets have been community hubs to hang out with your family. There's stuff for kids to do. You can go get some food to eat, live music. And I would love to see that for Nashville as well. I would love for that to become a space that people can maybe find even other community services. So last fall, Power Pharmacy was one of our sponsors, and they offered a flu shot clinic actually at the farmers market. We definitely want to focus on produce as a farmers market, but we have a lot of bakers and crafters that are there as well. And maybe what you would think of as, I'm going to say, non-traditional produce. So we were just talking about in Arkansas, May is the strawberry, dairy, egg, and beef month. And eggs and beef are something that we do offer at our farmers market as well. So we've got probably half a dozen egg vendors. So I can almost guarantee that there would be farm fresh eggs available at every market.
0: She also said the farmers market continues to grow as more vendors and community members become involved each season.
1: We have, I think, close to 30 vendors registered at this point. Not everybody is ready to come yet, because like we talked about last time, the market is very seasonal. So we're still a little early on produce. I mean, even those who have their garden, you know, in their backyard, you know, it's not, your tomatoes are not quite ready yet. We were lucky to see the bok choy, and there are some spring, I would say, garden items that are available. But for right now, the focus will still be on your baked goods and your crafts, but that produce is right around the corner. The grocery store tricks you, you're right, into thinking that everything is available, but a lot of those things are coming from South America, California, you know, even within the states. So it is important to learn about what is local here, what has not traveled very far, and to your point, who grew the food or who is raising those chickens. And even on our crafters, the folks at those tables have spent time making those things with their hands, and they want to tell you about their craft too.
0: Swartz explained that vendors interested in participating can still register to be part of the market.
1: So our Facebook page is the best place to go register. The sign up button is active, and it would take you straight to our registration form. So Howard County Farmers Market is the Facebook page you're looking for. And go ahead and get registered. And one of the questions on there is, when do you anticipate starting? So you could register now if you think you're bringing watermelons in July. just to let me know that you're coming. So
0: she also provided a short list of vendors and attractions visitors can expect to see at the market this season.
1: I wanted to call out Pearson Farms. That is one of our newer vendors. She showed up for the first time last week. She has local native pecans that she is offering, both roasted and candied, which is a very cool new thing to offer at our market. You'll see fried pies. We've got sourdough and a lot of other baked goods, vinegars, hot sauces, jams, butters. We have some wood and quilted crafts, as you mentioned, the artwork, junk journals. There'll be plants and herbs, and then a bunch of personal care items. So soaps, tallows, balms, scrubs, teas.
0: The Howard County Farmers Market is open every Friday from 7 a.m. until noon at 110 South Washington Street and will continue through September. The Nashville Scrappers are now turning their attention to the state tournament after a strong performance in last week's 7-4A regional tournament. On Tuesday, Nashville Scrapper baseball coach Zach Stewart reflected on the team's performance during regionals.
2: Yeah, I mean, that's what, you know, we were looking at the brackets and everything, and, you know, we want to go in and we want to win that regional every time we play. I mean, we were wanting to win every game. But whenever you look at it at the end of the tournament and you kind of look at seeding everything, you go, hey, you know what? Blessing in disguise. You know, didn't play great on Friday, played good enough on Thursday, and then played good enough on Friday to get the seating that we like. I mean, one, we get to play at home. Two, we get to play at 12:30 in front of our fans. So, you know, at the end of the day, everything worked out the way it was supposed to. And, I mean, you're talking about a kid that is – and then, you know, Jaden Goodson. I mean, Jaden Goodson throws 9 innings total on the weekend. I mean, throws 3 2/3, and then comes back and throws 5 in the third game. So I mean, you know, his arm. He's the first time I asked him on. I guess, I mean, he never says anything about his arm being sore. So, and then Luke Boone. I mean, Luke comes up, finds a way to get on base. I mean, he hit the ball really, really well this weekend. Gage makes a lot of really good plays at short. We turned a really big double play there in the Monticello game with Arnold DeFritz over to Kirby. So, I mean, you know, we had a lot of guys do a lot of really good things. I mean, Carson Chambers walks us off, you know, so you know, a lot of guys stepped up at the right moment and able to make it where we're 2-1 on the weekend and have a good seed going into the state tournament.
0: Stewart said the Scrappers made solid contact throughout the tournament, but struggled with some tough luck offensively, noting the team lined out between 5 and 8 times during the regional games.
2: I know there were at least 5 to 8 times that we lined up. I mean, Brett Fritz, I mean, we're looking for a penny in the parking lot, you know, Friday night going before it was Saturday. But we're all walking around looking for a penny, something heads up, some type of luck that we can have to put in his pocket. I mean, he lined out a bunch of times. But that's baseball. And here's what I told our kids at the end of the game. This is what I told actually Carson about the 6th inning after he lined out the second time in that game on Saturday. Hey, look, like, I'm a true believer. Baseball's going to even out. I mean, you can't line out 10 times a row without getting some luck. So I truly believe they even out. Same thing whenever I played. So hopefully we're going to even them out this weekend where, hey, everything we hit is going to be in a hole, and that'd be fine with me.
0: Stewart also spoke about the Monticello Billies being a strong baseball program as they prepare to face Harding Academy in the state tournament at 5:30 p.m. today.
2: You know, that was the thing about them is that's why they won that conference over there. They played the same first thing and seventh thing. I mean, I told our kids, hey, look, they just out-competed us on Friday. I mean, they were the same from first inning all the way to the last. I mean, they just kind of stayed the course. You know, we go up 3 early, and then they just kind of stay the same. And then, you know, you look up, and then, I mean, they're taking the lead there back in the 5th or 6th inning. And so, you know, tip your hat to them. I mean, they're just going to play really hard the whole game.
0: Stewart was also asked about the pressure surrounding tournament baseball.
2: You know, I think it's honestly less just because, I mean, you know, in that regional game, you're talking about, hey, whatever. If you win this game, you've got 3 more guaranteed. You know, if you lose this one, this regional game, you know, your season's over, and it feels like a disappointment. You didn't make a state tournament. Versus now, you make the state tournament. Now you can take that pressure off. Now just go play baseball. And I also think it's less pressure because we're playing where we played all year. I mean, we've been playing where we're going to get to play where we practiced every year since we were freshmen. I mean, we get to play in front of all of our fans, hopefully all the schools. I mean, you know, it's something that it's a lot less pressure playing at your park for the state tournament than that regional across it where, hey, like, it would be a, quote, disappointment if we don't make a state tournament. And that's not really fair because it's a game of one, but, I mean, that's just kind of the feeling. So I think it's less pressure playing this game than it was the regional.
0: I'm Shauna Rica, and that's been a look at today's local news.
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5: Southwest Arkansas weather.
6: We had an unofficial high today of 81 degrees with mostly sunny skies and a southeast wind. Now tonight, we expect it to be partly cloudy with a low around 64, southeast wind around 5 miles per hour, becoming calm this evening. It'll be partly sunny Friday. We'll have a high near 88, a light south wind increasing to 5 to 10 miles per hour in the morning, but winds could gust as high as 20 miles an hour. It'll be mostly cloudy Friday night with a low around 70, then partly sunny, high near 86 Saturday. Mostly clear, low around 68 Saturday night. And Sunday, partly sunny, high near 83. Sunday night, mostly cloudy with a low around 72. We'll have a 40% chance of rain Monday. Mostly cloudy, high near 84. And a 40% chance of rain Monday night with a low around 72. 60% chance of rain, mostly cloudy, high near 83 Tuesday. 60% chance of rain, low around 68 Tuesday night. And Wednesday, we have a 70% chance of rain, partly sunny with a high near 80. Now, the average temperatures for today would be 81 for a high and 60 for a low. This morning at 7 a.m., it was 62 degrees, so just a hair above average. This afternoon, it was 81 unofficially. The record high was 91 in 2025, yep, just last year, and the record low was 40 in 2014. Yesterday, the high was 87, the low was 53, and we had no measurable precipitation over the past 24 hours, ending at 7 o'clock. That's a look at your weather forecast on Southwest Arkansas Radio.
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0: Latest one from Luke Bryan, a song he performed on American Idol. Nice to have that platform at your disposal, as he does. Luke with Country and She Knows It. Dustin Lynch on the way in a couple, and former prison guard turned country singer Cody Johnson.
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0: She's been doing some shows alongside Jody Messina. Always good to have a gig working for a true heavyweight of country. Alexandra Kay right there and straight for the heart. Luke Combs on the way in just a couple. One of his earliest as we play the best country right here for you.
1: Southwest Arkansas weather.
2: We had an unofficial high today of 81 degrees with mostly sunny skies and a southeast wind. Now tonight, we expect it to be partly cloudy with a low around 64, southeast wind around 5 miles per hour, becoming calm this evening. It'll be partly sunny Friday. We'll have a high near 88, a light south wind increasing to 5 to 10 miles per hour in the morning, but winds could gust as high as 20 miles an hour. It'll be mostly cloudy Friday night with a low around 70, then partly sunny, high near 86 Saturday. Mostly clear, low around 68 Saturday night. And Sunday, partly sunny, high near 83. Sunday night, mostly cloudy with a low around 72. We'll have a 40% chance of rain Monday. Mostly cloudy, high near 84. And a 40% chance of rain Monday night with a low around 72. 60% chance of rain, mostly cloudy, high near 83 Tuesday. 60% chance of rain, low around 68 Tuesday night. And Wednesday, we have a 70% chance of rain, partly sunny with a high near 80. Now, the average temperatures for today would be 81 for a high and 60 for a low. This morning at 7 a.m., it was 62 degrees, so just a hair above average. This afternoon, it was 81 unofficially. The record high was 91 in 2025, yep, just last year, and the record low was 40 in 2014. Yesterday, the high was 87, the low was 53, and we had no measurable precipitation over the past 24 hours, ending at 7 o'clock. That's a look at your weather forecast on Southwest Arkansas Radio.
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1: ABC News, I'm Michelle Franzen. Final talks between U.S. and China's leaders getting underway in the next few hours. In meetings earlier, President Trump and President Xi touching on Taiwan, trade, and the war with Iran. The U.S. signaling it's open to China helping with the reopening of the Strait of Hormuz. ABC's Selena Wang is in Beijing.
2: The U.S. readout mentioned that both leaders agree the strait needs to be open, that Iran cannot have a nuclear weapon. But we didn't get any of that from the Chinese readout. No mention of the strait or even Iran at all by name, which reflects what experts have been telling me, which is that while Beijing wants this war to end, they see it as America's problem to solve. They don't want to get pulled in too deeply.
1: Despite higher prices for gas, groceries, and other goods due to the war, new data showing Americans kept spending at stores last month, but at a slower pace. Today's senators unanimously approved a resolution to withhold lawmakers' pay during government shutdowns. It follows a string of historic stalemates over funding. This is ABC News.
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6: Southwest Arkansas weather.
7: Looking at your weather forecast for tonight, partly cloudy with a low around 64 with a calm wind. Looks like partly sunny Friday, high near 88, and it'll be mostly cloudy Friday night with a low around 70. Partly sunny, high near 86 Saturday, and mostly clear, low around 68 Saturday night. Sunday, partly sunny, high near 83, and Sunday night, it'll be mostly cloudy with a low around 72.
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0: Say so. Say so. It's the latest one from Dan and Shay. Good to have the boys back in the fold as we play great country and nothing but right here for you. Song we know and love from Lady A just a couple minutes from now. And Canadian country star Josh Ross is just around the bend.
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0: No.
1: I must say I'm surprised, considering how common that problem is, that there hasn't been a hit song about it sooner. Can't Get My Boots Off. Hate it when that happens. John Party, song inspired by a real-life on-tour moment with his wife, Summer. Josh Turner on the way in just a couple.
2: 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I'm joined, as always, by my co-anchor, Snoop.
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2: Looking at your weather forecast for tonight, partly cloudy with a low around 64 with a calm wind. Looks like partly sunny Friday, high near 88, and it'll be mostly cloudy Friday night with a low around 70. Partly sunny, high near 86 Saturday, and mostly clear, low around 68 Saturday night. Sunday, partly sunny, high near 83, and Sunday night, it'll be mostly cloudy with a low around 72.
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0: 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That is Parker McCollum. I'm Steve Brewer. 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Ella Langley is on the way.
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1: ABC News, I'm Dave Packer. President Trump getting ready for day two of his China summit. This after China got ahead of the Trump administration about an important announcement regarding Taiwan. President Xi telling Trump if the issue is handled poorly, the two countries could clash.
2: China was out first with its statement, that warning about Taiwan. The White House readout came hours later and didn't lay out any specific progress, either on trade or Iran. And Xi has now announced he'll soon be welcoming another big visitor, Vladimir Putin.
1: And Putin's Russia pummeling Ukraine's capital today with hundreds of drones and missiles. At least 21 people have been killed in strikes over the last 2 days. The Supreme Court preserving broad access to the abortion pill mifepristone without an in-person doctor visit. This keeps a hold on a